0: In central Spain, tens of thousands of people are facing disruption with two large fires close to converging just a few miles from Madrid. Jose Camacho from Spain's Meteorological Agency says a heat wave is making the countryside more vulnerable to fires.
1: We are not really breaking records and saying in terms of maximum temperatures, but we have a sustained heating for 5 weeks. Continuously with high temperatures, also very high night temperatures. So that means that vegetation has dried in a very enormous scale.
0: Scotland's First Minister has asked for military aid from the UK government to fight a giant wildfire. More than 500 firefighters have been tackling the blaze, which has raged in the Cairngorms National Park for more than a week and a half. England's netballers opened their quest to regain their Commonwealth title with a huge win over Northern Ireland. The Roses won 83-34 in their opening match of the Commonwealth Games in Glasgow. They didn't end up on the podium 4 years ago in Birmingham, but took the title 4 years prior. Eleanor Cardwell, who scored 35 goals, says they're finding their feet.
2: It was a great game. It was great that we all got to get out there and feel what the Commons is like. Obviously, we had a lot of debuts today, but that was a really fun game to start and just to see where we're at and touching base and building connections again ahead of tomorrow's game.
0: Hosts Scotland were beaten 74-44 by New Zealand, while Wales were stunned by Uganda 59-50. Luke Littler attempts to make it back-to-back titles at the World Match Play Darts in Blackpool tonight.

God, years and years with Hallucination as BFBS, the Forces Station BFBS of Beats. It's Jess Brosey with you for the next couple of hours, bringing you the best in hip-hop, dance and R&B. Well, Kygo coming up, but now one of my favourite dance tracks on the playlist at the moment. The bass, the drive, it's just got everything and more to it. Slater.

It's definitely one of those songs you just want to chill to. Have a lie down, have a relax, kind of unwind after a big night out. Snake Hips and All My Friends on a BFBS. Utah Saints, something good.

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I saw these guys perform in Iron Afa and the Glastonbury Festival like 10 years ago, and they're just so incredible live. 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

How good is this? Sunny Federa and Libby Anchor with Let Me Be In Your Arms on BFBS, the Force Station BFBS Beats. Now, looking ahead to today at 1 p.m. UK time, we're bringing you a music special with the one and only Sunny. In conversation with Joe Carden, talking all about his latest album, Can We Do It All Again? 1 p.m. UK time, Sunny Federa, music special.

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It's BFBS, the Forces station of BFBS Beats. 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

Silver Bumper, and on tonight is BFBS, a Forces station, BFBS Beats. Got the Chainsmokers and Closer taking you up to all your headlines after Callum Scott lost frequencies. Where are you now? You're just-

0: One woman has died and 17 people are injured, three seriously, after a van drove into crowds in Berlin. It happened during the Christopher Street Day gay pride event close to Brandenburg Gate. The city's mayor, Kai Wenger, called it a brutal attack on our free and open society. Peter Carville is a British writer who lives in the German capital.
1: There would have been 50, 60,000 people here. I cannot imagine that the Berlin police would not have had plans for security at this. This will ripple out. People will come to terms with not only what's happened, but the fact that this has happened in a place where they assumed that they would be safe.
0: The French president has thanked all those involved in battling wildfires ravaging the southwest of France. The military has been deployed to move people out of Bordeaux as flames head towards the city. In central Spain, two blazes have merged and one person's been killed in a separate wildfire in Valencia. Climate expert Dr. Chloe Brimicombe.
2: We've seen about 10,000 heat-related deaths in Europe this summer as a result of heat waves, but we've also seen deaths as a result of wildfires as well. This is what we really need to tackle, is we need to tackle these preventable deaths.
0: Scotland's First Minister has asked for military aid from the UK government to fight a giant wildfire. More than 500 firefighters have been tackling the blaze, which has raged in the Cairngorms National Park for more than a week and a half. Parts of the UK are preparing for a fourth heat wave of the year so far. Temperatures could pass 30 Celsius in southeast England. No rain has fallen in Bedfordshire, Buckinghamshire, Hertfordshire and West Sussex in July, while 16 others recorded just 0.1 millimetres. Simi Akhtar, Chief Executive of the Royal Life Saving Society UK, has advice for anyone getting into trouble in open water.
3: Always stop and think, stay together. 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
0: Adam Ramsey-Peaty couldn't make it a fifth Commonwealth gold medal in Glasgow last night. The world record holder ended up with a bronze in the 100 metres breaststroke final. He says it was a disappointing result.
4: I don't really know what went wrong in that race. I think the heats and the semis and the finals, none of them have really felt super strong, to be honest. And with the finals there, I was just really weak, so I don't really know.
0: Second place Filipe Nowacki earned Jersey's first medal in 36 years. Today, England's Luke Whitehouse goes for gold in the men's all-round gymnastics final. And Anthony Joshua set up a highly anticipated clash with Tyson Fury after claiming victory over Christian Prenger. That's the latest. I'm Susan Bookbinder.

0: Better Boy, Big 7, it's BFBS, the Forces Station, BFBS Beats. Jess Bracey with you for the next couple of hours. Hip-hop, dance, R&B and all that goodness right across the Force as well. So good to have you company with music still to come from Hugel after Jex Jones, Pulling Me Back.
1: 6 foot 2, eyes blue, I'm into it.

Just Glenn, Take Me Home. It's BFBS. Now, hands up if some of you weren't along to the Wales Air Show this weekend. It's been incredible, hasn't it? Hopefully the weather has been kind to you. Well, if you are looking for more air show action, then the RAF Falcons will be at the RAF Whitteren Families Day next week. And they're also continuing their time at Old Buckingham today to make sure to give them a wave.

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that you never made a name for yourself, a master wealth. 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

0: An intensive manhunt is underway in Berlin after a woman died and 16 were injured when a car was driven into a crowd at Christopher Street Day Pride event. It happened at Tiergarten Park, close to the Brandenburg Gate. Berlin police spokesman Florian Neith.
1: We are now at the scene with a strong police presence. A vehicle allegedly drove into the park and hit several people, apparently injuring them. We are searching for possible suspects.
0: The Spanish Prime Minister Pedro Sanchez has declared a state of emergency as high winds hamper efforts to contain devastating wildfires outside Madrid. Authorities in Valencia confirmed the death of a man in a fire. A French Air Force cargo plane has been deployed as part of a major military operation to fight forest fires, which have forced the evacuation of a quarter of a million people around Bordeaux. The BBC's James Waterhouse has more.
2: Despite a military mobilisation in France, these fires are far from being under control, if you ask officials. Wind is blowing smoke towards Bordeaux, 40 kilometres away, where thousands of people have been evacuated to. Thanks to higher humidity and lower temperatures, the fires this weekend have been less intense, but the weather forecast is expected to turn unfavourable once more.
0: Scotland's First Minister has asked for military aid from the UK government to fight a giant wildfire. More than 500 firefighters have been tackling the blaze, which has raged in the Cairngorms National Park for more than a week and a half. Sandy McCook is from the Community Council in Nethy Bridge.
3: We need to have a contract with helicopter companies that between, let's say, April and September, the fire season, that there is always a helicopter available for instant dispatch, and that is paid for by the taxpayer, by government.
0: There's optimism a lull in bombing between the US and Iran could last. Friday night marked the first time in nearly 2 weeks there were no strikes from the Americans, even though tension remains high in the Strait of Hormuz. Military analyst Robert Clark hopes it'll allow some breathing space.
4: I think now there's a collective pause where people are trying to hope that diplomacy and negotiation are trying to weave their way back in, and just to bring the rhetoric down, bring the risk and the escalation down, so the memorandum of understanding, which is still standing just about, can actually be developed again.
0: Adam Ramsay-Peaty couldn't make it a fifth Commonwealth gold medal in Glasgow last night. The world record holder ended up with a bronze in the 100 metres breaststroke final. Second placed Philippe Nowacki earned Jersey's first medal in 36 years. Today, Luke Whitehouse goes for gold in England in the men's all-round final in the gymnastics. That's the latest. I'm Susan Bookbinder.

Mimi Webb and Ghost of You on BFBS, the Forces Station, BFBS Beats. It's Jess Bracey with you for one more hour until your Arbs Breakfast show takes over for your Sunday. I hope you're having a fantastic weekend so far, wherever you're joining us right across the Forces world, in Germany, Gibraltar, Cyprus, out in the Falkland Islands, with Rams coming up after Calvin Harris and Jazzy. Satisfy.

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1: Yeah.
2: Fake ball.
1: Yeah.

Rams and Barking on a BFBS. Now, it's hard to believe that a week ago we were watching the World Cup final between Spain and Argentina. What a final it was. But a lot of people were talking about that halftime performance. Did you love it? Did you like it? Or did you not like it so much? I know a few people were talking about our next artist, Madonna, Danceria, coming up after Heavy D and the Boys with Now That We Found Love.

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I'm so in love with the fact that Majestic took on Spandau Ballet's classic track Gold. It is gonna be a good one for the summer. Jess Bracey with you, Years and Years, Billy's Kid remix of All For You.

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1: Sexy. Okay, yeah, that's a soft. Don't wait to get with you.

0: Police in Berlin have confirmed one person's died and 17 are injured, some critically, after a van drove into crowds last night. It happened during the city's hugely popular Pride event. The mayor's called it an attack on our free and open society. Sky News reporter Liv Stroud has been hearing from eyewitnesses in the German capital.
1: Several people jumped out of the van and maybe started stabbing people with machetes. Police gave a statement a little while ago and they said that the suspect is known as part of the Islamist scene and they are looking for him. He is known to the police.
0: The French foreign minister has urged tourists not to cancel holiday plans despite wildfires raging across France and Spain. Nearly 300,000 people have been evacuated from their homes. A national emergency has been declared in Spain, with one man confirmed to have died close to Valencia. British expat Nick Carter lives in Andalusia. He says the change in weather conditions is noticeable.
2: We've had a particularly long, wet winter. All of a sudden, a switch has flicked into a very hot summer. It has got hotter earlier in the year than it was last year, certainly. Yesterday, I think the temperature was up to about 41.5. So we are a little concerned.
0: Scotland's First Minister says changing weather's made efforts to tackle the ongoing wildfire in the Cairngorms more difficult. Residents told to leave the village of Nethy Bridge have now been allowed to return home. The blaze has been burning for over a week and a half. Justice Secretary Neil Gray admits there are challenges.
3: The weather conditions that have been very dry and the wind has picked up over the last number of days. We are seeing both forest as well as hills that mean that there are challenges in terms of access and for the deployment of helicopters being effective.
0: Parts of the UK are preparing for a fourth heat wave in the coming days. Temperatures could pass 30 Celsius in southeast England. No rain has fallen in Bedfordshire, Buckinghamshire, Hertfordshire and West Sussex in July, while 16 others recorded just 0.1 millimetres. Simi Akhtar, Chief Executive of the Royal Life Saving Society UK, has advice for anyone getting into trouble in open water.
4: Always stop and think, stay together, don't swim alone, float, and never as a bystander get into the water, call for help.
0: A 44-year-old man's been remanded in custody over a suspected dissident Republican bomb plot. Simon O'Donovan, who works for a Dublin museum, is accused of possessing explosives. A 25-year-old female law student faces similar charges after Semtex and a detonator were allegedly found in a car intercepted near the Irish border. Isabella Sullivan has granted bail. That's the latest. I'm Susan Bookbinder.
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Madonna and Hung Up. It's Lydia Tester with you, wherever you're listening around the Forces world. Thanks so much for hanging out with me today. You're listening to BFBS, the Forces station. Still to come, some Sabrina Carpenter for you, some Normani with the motivation. Maybe you need that, depending on what's going to get you through this day. We've got it. We've got this together. Let's get the latest from Sombron right now. This is My Body Isn't Ready.

brand new Samba. My Body Isn't Ready. It's so good. Sad Boy Pop is so catchy. Who knew? Now, I hope you've had a fantastic weekend so far. We've still got some of the weekend to come. Of course we do. But regardless, whether it's been a chill one, whether you've been working, whether you've been busy with so many plans, I hope you've enjoyed it. And I hope you've had time to relax, if that's what you want to do. Let's get James Arthur on for you right now. This is Impossible.

0: James Arthur and Impossible. Now, if you are into your dance music, you are going to love this. So today, 1 p.m. UK time, the 26th of July, Sonny Federa is with Joe Carden for a music special. He's talking about his sixth album, Can We Do It All Again? Because it's out now. He is going to be chatting through the tracks themselves, the world of dance music, and so much more. We've even got this to show you. It's a little clip of him playing Round of This or That.
1: First thing that comes into your head, are you ready? Australia, yeah. Or the UK?
2: UK.
1: Oh, bold. Club nights or day raves?
2: Oh, day raves.
1: Ooh, interesting. Ibiza or Malta?
2: Ibiza, come on.
1: Calvin Harris or David Guetta?
2: Calvin Harris.
1: USBs or vinyls?
2: Well, USB, because I play on them more now, but you know, yeah.
1: Pop or R&B?
2: R&B.
1: Okay, and to get us into the next song very, very quickly, Some Days or Asking?
2: Some Days.
0: Well, there you go. A little snippet there of what's to come. Remember, it's today, 26th of July, 1 p.m. UK time. An hour all about Sonny Federa's music.

It's Barry Can't Swim and Return to Bibbo now on the way. Some Normani and Motivation, the latest from the script. And right now, Sabrina Carpenter and Feather.

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It's the latest from the script. Man in the Arena, it's playing right here on BFBS, the Forces Station. Still to come, some Rudimental, some Karen Harding on the way from you, some Adele and Set Fire to the Rain as well. And we're going to be talking about what's going on near you. It's all to come after George Michael and Mary J. Blige and As.

George Michael, Mary J. Blige. Such a tune. Now, if you're over in Cyprus and you're looking for a fun way to spend the day, why not go try out the new Nine Basket Frisbee Golf Course that is at Happy Valley by the Scout Hut. You can go along at any time. The frisbees and scorecards are available by the first tee off. Something new, something interesting. I'm kind of jealous. It wasn't there when I was there. I'd love to have a go. So I'm definitely keen to hear how it is. I've always wanted to have a go. I saw it on an American TV show years and years ago, and it's still on my list of things to achieve. So let me know how it goes. Keep me posted on that one. But the best thing about it is an absolutely free way to spend your day. Loads of family fun right there for you. Right, let's get another one now. 54 Ultra, it's Talk To

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0: It's Rudimental and Karen Harding with Bring Me Joy. It's playing right here on BFBS, the Forces Station. Now, following the success of last year's inaugural event, the Hereford Military History Festival has announced it will return in 2026, with several events and talks scheduled offering a wide range of stories and perspective. It'll take place over 3 days from Friday the 25th to Sunday the 27th of September. George Wedlake caught up with Christian Daintfield, founder and director.
1: So last year was all about proving the concept, proving that people were interested enough in military history to come to Hereford, listen to speakers and thinkers and writers and strategists and war correspondents. And I think the feedback was terrific. We decided that this year we wanted to effectively double the scope and the scale of the festival. We had about 30 speakers last year. We've got about 60 speakers this year. And we've got a much wider range of military history, going back to Alexander, going back to the Spartans and the Greeks, and then all the way through to the war in Iran today. We've got a war correspondence panel with people like Lindsay Hilsum, who are going to talk about what it's like to cover a real-life war, shooting war. Speakers talking about their books, but we've also this year developed something called the Sterling Series. And the Sterling Series is designed to commemorate David Sterling, who was the founder of the SAS. And so everything that we're doing about the SAS and the regiment is sort of in that series. We've got Damien Lewis. We've got somebody called Tim Spicer, who's written about Brian Franks, who was a big figure in the SAS. Patrick Beattie is coming back to speak about the regimental insignia. But the headline event of the whole festival is this debate about the SAS past, present, and future. And it's going to be four very distinguished SAS veterans: George Sim, who's the regimental sergeant major, sort of a bit of a legend in the British Army; Jamie Lowther Pinkerton, Richard Wilson, and somebody called Bob Parr. They're really going to be talking about issues like what it takes to make a successful SAS officer or trooper. This event, as you know, is taking place in Hereford, which is the spiritual home of the regiment. We're also this year really ramping up the scale of the community family-friendly military history fair on Castle Green in the middle of Hereford. We've got reenactors from the Vikings through the English Civil War. We've got a Second World War German army group coming. We've got a Spitfire, a real-life Spitfire, and other military vehicles, and lots of different aspects of military history. And so we are really putting a lot of effort into building on the success of last year and turning this into a sustainable annual event.
2: What's your background then, Christian? Why did you decide to found this festival last year?
1: Well, I've been involved in economic regeneration in Hereford and Herefordshire for about 10 years. My background is in the financial sector. I worked in London and in Asia for 25 years. For about 10 years, I came back to Herefordshire and I did a degree in history at university a long time ago. I've always been interested in military history. And I got together, I met somebody called Lindy Cook, who was the managing director of the Hay Literary Festival. We met for the first time at the beginning of 2020, just before COVID, and we agreed that Hereford has got all the ingredients necessary to create a really good literary festival. And Lindy did a feasibility study, and she, one of the things that she identified is that there is no military history literary festival in Britain. In fact, there's no military history literary festival west of the Punjab in India. And so we realized that we were onto something. And so what we've been trying to do is to create an event which will appeal to really serious military history fans, but also to people who are just sort of interested in different things that have occurred and are within the sort of military history sphere. I don't want to jinx it, but I think it's a sort of recipe which seems to have worked last year, and we hope it's going to work in the same way this year on a bigger scale.
0: That was Christian Daintfield, founder and director of Hereford Military Festival. And if you're looking for more details, head on over to Hereford Military History Festival.com.
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0: One woman has died and 17 people are injured, three seriously, after a van drove into crowds in Berlin. It happened during the Christopher Street Day Gay Pride event close to Brandenburg Gate. The city's mayor, Kai Wenges, called it a brutal attack on our free and open society. Peter Carville is a British writer who lives in the German capital.
1: There would have been 50, 60,000 people here. I cannot imagine that the Berlin police would not have had plans for security at this. This will ripple out. People will come to terms with not only what's happened, but the fact that this has happened in the place where they assumed that they would be safe.
0: The French military has been brought in to try to help deal with wildfires sweeping the southwest. President Macron says the country's revealed what it is, a united people standing shoulder to shoulder. Flames are heading towards Bordeaux, where British holidaymaker Jess Cartwright was evacuated.
2: It's a changing picture every hour. We moved here from Cap Ferret, which is at the end of the peninsula. 40-minute journey took 2.5 hours because of all the traffic. There is a wind change, and suddenly you're covered in ash and smelling of smoke. It's not pleasant at all.
0: One person's died in one of several wildfires blighting central Spain. Scotland's First Minister asked for military aid from the UK government to fight a giant wildfire. The blaze in the Cairngorms is no longer considered an immediate threat. It forced the evacuation of homes in the village of Nethy Bridge. Residents have been allowed to return. Sandy McCook is from the Community Council.
3: We need to have a contract with helicopter companies that between, let's say, April and September, the fire season, that there is always a helicopter available for instant dispatch, and that is paid for by the taxpayer, by government.
0: There's optimism. A lull in bombing between the US and Iran could last. Friday night marked the first time in nearly 2 weeks there were no strikes from the Americans, even though tension remains high in the Strait of Hormuz. Military analyst Robert Clark hopes it'll allow some breathing space.
4: I think now there's a collective pause where people are trying to hope that diplomacy and negotiation are trying to weave their way back in, and just to bring the rhetoric down, bring the risk and the escalation down, so the memorandum of understanding, which is still standing just about, can actually be developed again.
0: Adam Ramsay-Peaty couldn't make it, a fifth Commonwealth gold medal in Glasgow last night. The world record holder ended up with a bronze in the 100 metres breaststroke final. Second place Philippe Nowacki earned Jersey's first medal in 36 years. Today, Luke Whitehouse goes for gold for England in the men's all-round final in the gymnastics. Wales's Ruby Evans qualified in second place for the women's event. And that's the latest. I'm Susan Bookbinder.
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Katy Perry and Raw. It's playing on BFBS, the Forces Station. Lydia Tester with you today. How are you doing? Hope you're good wherever you are around the Forces world today. Thanks so much for hanging out with me and tuning in. It's always fun to have company. It's always fun to keep company. On the way, tunes from The Veronicas, Untouched, one of the best songs out there, in my opinion, and the right opinion, I suppose. Reggaeton Lento coming up for you as well. A little bit of Wet Leg on the way shortly too. And we're going to be hearing our country spotlight track of the week. It's all to come after Alex Warren and Pass.

Brand new Alex Warren, it's Passenger. Having a little look ahead to what's on TV on your Sunday. So first of all, just want to remind you that the Commonwealth Games are well and truly underway. And if you are looking for what's going on, we've got you covered. If you head on over to bfbs.com/Commonwealth, you can check out all the fixtures there and any more info that you may need as well. Other things sports-wise, you've got the Hungarian Grand Prix. That is happening at 5 to 2 on BFBS Extra 2. That's available on satellite only. There's also match play darts final happening on BFBS Sports a little bit later on in the evening at 7:30 p.m. UK time. Other than that, what's on TV? Well, The Rapture. After a life-altering car accident, a psychologist is back to work with the small task of analysing a teenager accused of murdering her mother. So that is starting on Sunday and it's on BBC One as well. So make sure you are getting that so you can watch it then on Monday and you're not confused as to why you've missed some of it already. You can check out bfbs.com/TV highlights for everything that we suggest you watch. 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

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So I'm telling you about it now. 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

It's The Blossoms and Perfect Me. Now, if you're in Salisbury Plain, a couple of things happening on Monday for you. So letting you know early, of course. So first of all, Andover's Men's Shed. That happens Mondays, Wednesdays and Fridays, 10 a.m. till 1 p.m. at the Chantry Centre, Unit 9 in Andover. And it's a shed that offers expertise and facilities for members to pursue hobbies, crafts and many other creative activities as well. So if you fancy that, head along. The other thing I want to let you know about is Stand Easy Veterans UK. This is a veterans club in Tidworth, every Monday and Wednesday, 10 till 2 and Saturdays, 10 till midday. So I'm telling you this because it's happening on Monday. This is free for veterans, serving personnel and partners as well. So a couple of things in your local area there. Let's get CNCO on and Little Mix. It's Reggaeton Lento.

It's CNCO and Little Mix with a reggaeton lento. I feel like if I just say it in my normal accent, it just doesn't do it justice. Reggaeton lento. Like, it's just not the same, is it? Now, on the way, Forces News with the headlines for you. And then we are going into our country spotlight track for this week. And it's quite a special one because George got to do a chat with the group before playing their tune. So we're going to have a little look back at that, what she got up to chatting with them about on Friday. That's coming up after Wet Leg and Shade Lounge.

0: A manhunt's underway after a van was driven into crowds in Berlin, killing one person. Another 17 were injured when the city's gay pride event was targeted last night. The French military is being brought in to try to help deal with wildfires sweeping the southwest. In central Spain, one person's died. And Scotland's First Minister asked for military aid from the UK government to fight a giant wildfire. The blaze in the Cairngorms is no longer considered an immediate threat. Sport: Adam Ramsey Peaty couldn't make it a fifth Commonwealth gold medal in Glasgow last night. The world record holder ended up with a bronze in the 100 metres breaststroke final. He says it was a disappointing result.
1: I don't really know what went wrong in that race. I think the heats and the semis and the finals, none of them have really felt super strong, to be honest. And with the finals there, I was just really weak. So I don't really know.
0: Second place, Philippe Nowacki earned Jersey's first medal in 36 years. Today, England's Luke Whitehouse goes for gold in the men's all-round gymnastics final. Defending Formula One world champion Lando Norris starts on pole position for this afternoon's Hungarian Grand Prix. Lewis Hamilton was meant to be second on the grid, but has been demoted to fifth for impeding Oscar Piastri in qualifying. Championship leader Kimi Antonelli was also given a penalty and starts seventh. Holders St Mirren hope to progress to the last 16 of the Scottish League Cup as group winners this afternoon. They'll do that by avoiding defeat to Dunfermline. Luke Littler attempts to make it back-to-back titles at the World Match Play Darts tonight. He takes on Welshman Gerwyn Price in the final. And Britain's Anthony Joshua has survived a huge scare on his boxing comeback. The two-time former world heavyweight champion was sent crashing to the canvas in the first 20 seconds of his bout with Christian Prenger in Jeddah. And that's the latest. I'm Victoria Lawrence.

0: It's Anastasia and Left Outside Alone. It's playing right here on BFBS, the Forces Station. It is such a good song. Lydia Tester with you. We're going to get straight into our country spotlight track. This one is exciting. This week it comes from a UK-based duo called Two Ways Home, okay, made up of Austrian-born songwriter Isabella and Gloucestershire musician Lewis. They are together with their brand new track, Hear a Heartbreak. What's really great about this one is that George Ryland got to speak to them on her show a couple days ago, so I've actually got that. We're going to have a listen, and she kicked it off by asking them how they describe their sound.
1: I always say it's folk rock with a country twist.
2: Let's just take it back to the beginning, because you're from two very different backgrounds, Austria and Gloucestershire. How did this come together and collide into Two Ways Home?
1: Good question. Actually, I moved to England and we met at university.
3: We met actually through some friends and I actually joined Izzy's pop rock covers band. And that kind of fizzled out, but we started writing songs together and that's when we started the band, really.
2: And it's going pretty well. Your second album is out now, Patience to Play. Talk to us about the inspiration behind that.
3: The title track, Patience to Play, is a lot about having the patience to play or to do anything in life, really. I mean, we might have been challenging our patience to play the music industry game a little bit into the song. But I think it can relate to lots of different jobs.
1: So we do tend to write from things which are true to us and stuff that we have actually, like, been doing or experiencing, but it can come at different times. And sometimes it's from a book or from a film or real life experiences. Yeah.
3: There's some love songs in there as well. You know, George.
2: You played it this year's C2C at London's O2. How was that?
1: It was super fun.
3: Yes.
1: The Shires were in the tent just next to us. It was really nice to also get some of their fans coming and seeing us.
3: Yeah, and it was lovely. Maybe it was like, our set was a little bit earlier on in the day. The room was absolutely packed.
1: Yeah.
3: But people hadn't quite had so many drinkies by that point. So we had a nice engaged audience.
2: And you've got a busy rest of the year, haven't you? Run us through that.
1: We have a few festivals coming up. Together Again, Country Calling.
3: We just played Margate Country Fest, which was really good fun. Very windy. But it was brilliant. We did kind of get blown away. Hopefully we blew away the audience as well, George. Yeah.
1: Then our tour is coming up in October.
3: Super psyched.
1: Yes.
3: Full band tour.
1: London, Cheltenham, Wales.
3: We're getting around the country fairly nicely.
2: Yeah.
1: Yeah.
2: Putting in some mileage. And where can people keep up with everything that you got planned and get tickets?
1: twowayshome.com.
3: We also obviously have an Instagram and all the social medias. It's just Two Ways Home. And we actually have a little WhatsApp group. We like to communicate on that. We're WhatsApp. Are you a WhatsApp person, George?
2: Who isn't? I've never heard this before. I love this. What a lovely way to keep in touch with the community and your fans. That's incredible.
3: It's great. We'll send little sort of exclusive bits. So if anybody's out there and wants to be part of it, it's very easy to join.
2: Now it is time to get to the country spotlight track. It is Hear a Heartbreak. Will you guys introduce it for us and tell us about it?
3: The Germans have a perfect word for it, and Izzy being Austrian.
1: Schadenfreude.
3: Which kind of translates as... I know. For people who don't know, it's kind of like taking pleasure in people's pain.
1: Yeah.
3: And the song's a little bit about that. I think it was inspired by one of our many trips up the motorway. You get stuck in a long traffic jam, you get to the front, and you realise it's just people looking at the crash that's happened on the side.
1: Yeah.
3: It's a bit about that, but more wrapped up in the sense of a relationship. Like, people sometimes like the drama of seeing a breakup or the drama of somebody else's relationship.
1: Yeah, and then it kind of loops back to the music industry, because we were kind of thinking, oh, there's a few people who are happy when other bands don't get the big break, or again, back to that whole theme of like the music industry.
3: So we took all of that. We took all of that stuff and managed to cram it into about 3 minutes 30 for our latest song, which is called Hear a Heartbreak.

There you go. It's the Country Spotlight track of the week, Two Ways Home, and their brand new track, Hear a Heartbreak. If you want to keep up with them, see where they're going on tour, all that good stuff, be sure to follow them on their socials. It was so nice to hear them chat with George. Still to come, Dua Lipa's on the way, new Miles Smith as well. But right now it's Camila Cabello and Liar.

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1: 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And I wanted to let you know that the next one is on Monday at 7 p.m. This is week 4 of League of Legends. 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

0: driven into crowds in Berlin, killing one person. Another 16 were injured when the city's gay pride event was targeted last night. Three people are in a life-threatening condition in hospital. The hugely popular event was immediately cancelled. Police spokesperson Florian Nath has given this update.
1: We have identified a suspect who has not been arrested yet. This suspect is known to police. He is known as an associate of the Islamist environment here in Berlin. We have no information on his motive, the sequence of events, or his contribution to the incident.
0: The French government has ordered what it calls a historic mobilisation to combat the threat of raging wildfires. Around 30 are burning across the country. The Prime Minister says the situation in the southwest region where Bordeaux is located is particularly critical. These people have been forced to take shelter.
2: That was it. The panic came mostly from not knowing what was actually happening. We grabbed a few odds and ends, quickly got into the car and left.
3: It was a bit frightening for the kids, especially my daughters, who said, "Look, Dad, ash is falling on the bungalow." At that point, we started to get a bit worried.
0: Spain's Prime Minister is warning of danger still to come from wildfires in the centre of the country. A large wildfire in the Cairngorms is no longer considered an immediate threat. The blaze has been raging for over 10 days. There's optimism a lull in bombing between the US and Iran could last. Friday night marked the first time in nearly 2 weeks there were no strikes from the Americans, even though tension remains high in the Strait of Hormuz. Military analyst Robert Clark hopes it'll allow some breathing space.
4: I think now there's a collective pause where people are trying to hope that diplomacy and negotiation are trying to weave their way back in and just to bring the rhetoric down, bring the risk and the escalation down, so the memorandum of understanding, which is still standing just about, can actually be developed again.
0: Sport. Adam Ramsey PT has settled for a bronze medal at the Commonwealth Games last night. Kat Suave is in Glasgow.
5: The world record holder was beaten into third in the 100 metres breaststroke, meaning he has to wait for a fifth Commonwealth gold. He says it was a disappointing result.
6: I don't really know what went wrong in that race with the finals there. I was just really weak.
5: Ramsey PT finished behind teenager Philippe Nowacki, who picked up Jersey's first Commonwealth medal in 36 years.
7: Very honoured to have seen that Jersey flag fly up, and I tried to take it in as much as I could.
5: England's women failed to retain their gymnastics team gold, ending up with a bronze medal behind Australia and Canada. Wales followed closely in fourth, finishing less than 1 point off the podium.
0: And British Army Rugby League star Ella Donnelly has made a scoring start to her England career in their away victory over France. She crossed the try line in the first half in Toulouse as England blew France away in a 38-4 win. And that's the latest. I'm Victoria Lawrence.

Jonas Blue and Perfect Strangers. Before that, Kelly Clarkson and My Life Would Suck Without You. And honestly, I was just belting it out in the studio. And thank goodness, one, you can't hear me through the microphone. And two, I had my headphones on. Because who can sing Kelly Clarkson like Kelly Clarkson? Absolutely nobody, that's for sure. It's Lydia Tester with you. Hope you're good. Hope you're well on the way. Some new Lola Young coming up for you. Mabel's on the way for you as well. Right now, Ella Langley and Choosing Texas. Just one.

The latest from Lola Young from down here. It's on BFBS, the Forces station. How are you feeling about BFBS TV and radio? We actually would love to hear from you about it. Share your opinions and you could win yourself some online shopping vouchers. 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

Mabel and Don't Call Me Up. Forces News are on the way, then McFly to take us out the news. But to get us there is the Rolling Stones and Angry.

0: has died and 16 others have been injured after a van drove into crowds at Berlin Pride. A manhunt's underway for a suspect who's known to police. The French president has promised to rebuild the country while Spain's prime minister is warning of challenging hours ahead. Both countries are dealing with huge wildfires. Meanwhile, a large wildfire in the Cairngorms is no longer considered an immediate threat. The blaze forced the evacuation of properties in the village of Nethy Bridge, but residents have now been allowed to return. To sport, Adam Ramsey PT's hopes of regaining his Commonwealth 100 metres breaststroke title was shattered last night after finishing third. The English world record holder will get another chance at a fifth Commonwealth gold medal in the 50 metres breaststroke. He'll be competing against RAF swimmer Corporal Kyle Booth. Meanwhile, England managed to snatch the bronze medal from Wales in the gymnastics women's team event last night. They finished less than a point ahead of fourth place in Glasgow, but couldn't reach Australia and Canada, who took gold and silver respectively. Abby Martin produced the best floor routine of her career. She says she had a blast performing it.
1: I really showed off my dance, which is actually new to the international stage, and all I could hear was the crowd and the team and the coaches just shouting as loud as they could. So I think they really helped me get through that.
0: The lineup for today's Hungarian Grand Prix has been rejigged after penalties for Lewis Hamilton and Kimi Antonelli. Hamilton drops from second to fifth, while championship leader Antonelli is down to seventh. McLaren's Lando Norris is in pole. Luke Littler has cruised into tonight's Darts World Match Play final in Blackpool. The world number one and defending champion will now face Gerwyn Price. And Anthony Joshua has set up a highly anticipated clash with Tyson Fury after knocking out Albanian Christian Prenger in the second round in Saudi Arabia. That's the latest. I'm Victoria Lawrence.
2: 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The Forces Station.

McFly, five colours in her hair. It's playing right here on BFBS, the Forces Station. It's Lydia Tester with you. How are you doing? Wherever you are around the Forces world, thanks so much for joining me today. We have got about half an hour left together, and in that time, we'll be hearing from Teeks and Dan Hakana with Sunshine. We've got BB Rexha and Faithless on the way. A little bit of Jack Harlow coming up for you, as well as hearing about our film of the week. It's all to come after Calvin Harris and Jazzy with Satisfied.

0: I'm Natasha Renault, and we have loads of great films at our BFBS cinemas for you to check out. How about seeing the live reimagining of Moana, starring Dwayne Johnson, who reprises his role as the trickster demigod Maui?
1: What can I say except you're welcome? I'm sailing away, away, you're welcome.
2: This mission has no chance. We got to go through a whole ocean of bad.
3: We can do this.
2: Maui's not spelled with a we, it's spelled with an I.
4: Oh, are you kidding?
2: Good job, me. And she's back.
0: Or perhaps you could watch Christopher Nolan's latest masterpiece, The Odyssey, starring Matt Damon as Odysseus, who's trying to make his way back home to his family after the Trojan War.
3: Tell me what you remember.
2: A wife? A son?
5: And then what?
2: We won the war. Help me go home.
0: There's always the family-friendly Minions and Monsters that you could go and see, if that's more up your street. It's the story of how the Minions conquered Hollywood and unleashed monsters onto the world.
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Still to come, Paul Russell, Lil Boothang, but right now it's BB Rexha and Faithless with New Religion.

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Now on the way, The Calling, and Wherever You Will Go. 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

wherever you will go. That's just about it for me. It's Horses News on the way for you next. And then Richard Wyeth has got you company for the next couple of hours. But before I leave, as always, leaving you with an absolute banger. And I'm not joking. These guys are on my, like, need-to-see list. It's Basement Jaxx and Rendezvous.

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2: One person has died and more than a dozen others have been injured after a van drove into crowds in Berlin. It happened last night during the German capital's gay pride celebrations. The suspect is known to police, who have confirmed he has links to the Islamist scene. He has yet to be arrested. Julian Mithig saw what happened.
3: Why would you drive into a crowd on purpose? I do believe that someone who hates the community tried to hurt us, hit us in our heart. This is the one day in the city when we can be how we want to be, and to hurt us then, that hurts all of us.
2: The French president has thanked all those involved in battling wildfires ravaging the southwest of the country. The military is being deployed to move people out of Bordeaux as flames head towards the city. In central

0: Spain, two blazes have merged and one person's been killed in a separate wildfire in Valencia. Climate expert Dr. Chloe Brimacombe.
1: We've seen about 10,000 heat-related deaths in Europe this summer as a result of heat waves, but we've also seen deaths as a result of wildfires as well. This is what we really need to tackle, is we need to tackle these preventable deaths.
0: Residents evacuated from the Highlands village of Nethy Bridge because of the wildfire in the Cairngorms National Park have been told they can return home. Police Scotland say the major incident, which was declared on Friday night, has now been stood down. The government in Westminster says it's urgently considering a request from Scotland's First Minister John Swinney for military helicopters to support the firefighting operation. A 44-year-old man's appeared before an emergency sitting of Dublin's Special Criminal Court in relation to a suspected dissident Republican car bomb plot. Simon O'Donovan was remanded in custody after a vehicle was intercepted near the Irish border on Wednesday. A 25-year-old female law student was charged with possessing explosives and bailed. A teenager's been charged with piloting a small boat crossing from France to the UK. Chan Mathak Attack, who's 19 and from South Sudan, is due in court on Monday, accused of endangering another during a journey on Thursday. 366 people arrived on three boats that day during calm conditions at sea. And Anthony Joshua suffered two knockdowns, the first happening after just 20 seconds before recovering to stop Christian Prenger in the second round of his comeback fight in Saudi Arabia. The British heavyweight was fighting for the first time since surviving a car crash in Nigeria in December. The BBC's boxing correspondent Steve Bunce was alarmed by Joshua's performance.
2: If there'd have been any heavyweight in the top 100 in the ring with Anthony Joshua tonight, we'd be reading and running over the end of his career. I think we all know that. As much as I like it, as much as he's been an absolute carrier of the British boxing business for 12 or 15 years, that was disturbing.
0: And that's the latest. I'm Victoria Lawrence.

Happy tune. Hello. BPS, the Forces station, right around the Forces world. With me, Richard Wyeth. It's Sunday breakfast. Good morning, good afternoon, good evening. Wherever you are in the Forces world, Pharrell Williams and Happy. Top tune, that, isn't it? Top tune. Are you well in Cyprus, Gibraltar, Germany, around the Middle East, Batak, Estonia, Falkland Islands, Ascension Islands, Diego Garcia, Brunei, Canada, around the UK. Wherever you're listening to us, hope you're right. If you want to shout out this morning, always drop me an email, messages at bfbs.com.

Such a top tune. Moving to the Sun, Hugel, Emel, Angel and Alternati. What a good mix that. Loving that one. Getting you moving on a Sunday. Can't believe it's 26th of July already. I know, almost the end of another month. How are you doing today? Hope your weekend's been going well. Good to see you yesterday at ATC Purbright Families Day. What a great event that was. Love the Household Cavalry Marching Band, the Falconry Display and the Air Cadets putting on a marching band performance as well. Absolutely brilliant. And the BFBS ice cream was there as well. Yeah, and enjoyed being with you, doing some announcing, playing some music for you too. Right, Red Hot Chili Peppers, Scar Tissue.

Have you ever managed to see him in concert? Nah, me neither. The Red Hot Chili Peppers, Scar Tissue, BPS, The Forces, station right around the Forces world. With me, Richard, from our studios in the home of the British Army, Aldershot. And hello, Gibraltar. How you doing? 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Happens every Tuesday, 7:30 onwards. Just £1 entry fee, with the money going to the BPS Big Slew charity. A fun-filled evening for you to work your brain, have a bit of a laugh and raise money at the same time. 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

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It's Richard on BFBS or the Forces Station. On the way, we've got Tame Impala. How about this to get you moving on a Sunday? Sonique, It Feels So Good. Hope you're all right today.

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Something to get your teeth in on a Sunday. Yeah, Dracula, Tame Impala and Jenny. Top tune that. Loving that. I haven't heard that for a while. Hope you enjoyed hearing that as well. Around Cyprus, how are you doing? Around Aki and Trudos Mountains. You're right, are you? Hope you're having a good weekend so far. Have you seen any of the Commonwealth Games yet? I've seen a few bits, but I just haven't been around. Been a bit busy the last few days. Visiting the Farnborough International Air Show. Then yesterday evening, picnic and pop in order shots. Watching Scouting for Girls. Doing a bit of introducing the acts on stage as well. Yes, yeah, just a busy showbiz lifestyle I'm leading at the moment. Just busy, busy, busy. But hopefully you're having a good weekend, wherever you might be in the forces world. Hello to you in the Falklands. I know it's quite early doors, but if you are up, struggling to sleep, just a reminder that Oasis Bingo, Oasis CAF, is on every Thursday at 7:30 in the evening. It's £5 for five games. There's vouchers, cash, and the FBS and prizes to be won. Dobbers are provided, which is good news, all right? Just contact Oasis when they're open on extension 5321, 5321 if you want some more info. All right, on the way for you, we got news and sport headlines with Victoria Lawrence for this 26th of July on Sunday Breakfast. Afternoon to you in Brunei. Ellie Goulding now on my mind to news and sport headlines. Good morning, it's Richard on BFBS, the Forces Station, right around the Forces world. Good being with you.

0: The top stories. One person has died after a van drove into crowds during Berlin's Pride celebrations. 16 others were injured in the attack. Police say the suspect has links to the Islamist scene. Wildfires are still raging in France and Spain this morning as 270,000 people have been forced to flee their homes. In France, the military has been deployed to help manage the response. Meanwhile, a large wildfire in the Cairngorms is no longer considered an immediate threat. The blaze in the Scottish Highlands has been raging for over 10 days. To sport, Adam Ramsay-Peaty couldn't make it a fifth Commonwealth gold medal in Glasgow last night. The world record holder ended up with a bronze in the 100 metres breaststroke final. He says it was a disappointing result.
1: I don't really know what went wrong in that race. I think the heats and the semis and the finals, none of them have really felt super strong, to be honest. And with the finals there, I was just really weak. So I don't really know.
0: Second place Philippe Nowacki earned Jersey's first medal in 36 years. Defending Formula One world champion Lando Norris starts on pole position for this afternoon's Hungarian Grand Prix. Lewis Hamilton was meant to be second on the grid but has been demoted to fifth for impeding Oscar Piastri in qualifying. Championship leader Kimi Antonelli was also given a penalty and starts seventh. Holders St Mirren hope to progress to the last 16 of the Scottish League Cup as group winners this afternoon. They'll do that by avoiding defeat to Dunfermline. Luke Littler attempts to make it back-to-back titles at the World Match Play Darts tonight. He takes on Welshman Gerwyn Price in the final. And Britain's Anthony Joshua was sent crashing to the canvas in the first 20 seconds of his bout with Christian Prenger in Saudi Arabia, but he knocked out the Albanian in the second round. That's the latest. I'm Victoria Lawrence.

0: with Mahon.
1: Brilliant sound of Scissor Sisters and Lauren. Haven't heard that in ages. Debut hit for them as well, back in 2003. Do you know what? They haven't had any songs out since 2012, the American group. I know Jack Shears, the frontman, he's had some solo hits, but yeah, what's happened to him? They need to get back together and produce some more good stuff to make us feel good and get us moving again. We love that one. How are you today? Hope you're well. And yeah, I mentioned there 2012, the last time they had a hit. If you want to find out who is the number one at the BFBS chart, is it going to be Sam Fender, Olivia Dean with Rain Me In? Or is it going to be a different act? Well, find out with Elliot Darby today, 5 o'clock UK time through till 7, when he has the brand new chart show for you. Wonder where this will be in the charts. This is rather good. Who would have thought Chaka Khan and Snoop Dogg would team up together? But they have done, and this is rather good. It's Boogies in My Soul. It's Richard on BFBS, the Forces Station. Hello.
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0: One Republic, I Ain't Worried. A nice whistling tune for you. That's good, isn't it? I managed to cut my finger yesterday. I don't know how I managed to do it, but thankfully on hand was Emily and Will from ABF, the Soldiers Charity, who managed to have some plasters and plastered my finger up, which is good. Thank you very much. Good to see you yesterday at ATC Purbright Families Day. It's Richard on BFBS, the Forces Station around the Forces world. How you doing around Germany? Okay, good. Now, our lovely George Ryland has had a chat this week with Nikki Scott, founder of Scotty's Little Soldiers, to talk about their annual summer festival and a very special guest.
1: It was an incredible event. So every year we host a range of different events for the young people and their families that we support. So we had around 200 of the community at Maxstoke Castle in near Birmingham. And it was just, a chance to come together, have some fun, get to know others who understand, so really helps reduce isolation and, brings everyone together. It was such an amazing day.
2: You went to so much effort with it, as with everything that you do. And two things in particular caught my eye on the lineup, and they were the pygmy goat yoga and the inflatable obstacle course. Love both of them. They must have been highlights of the day.
1: Definitely are. It's so hard. You obviously got to try and cater for as many different age people, many different abilities. Everyone likes something different, right? So we try and get a bit of everything in for everyone. Yeah, so inflatable obstacle course is always a good hit with young people. Pygmy goat yoga was so popular with adults as well as children. I didn't realise how popular that would be. That was really interesting to see that. I don't know how much yoga went on. It was more just all over the goats, I think, to be honest. But we had Rockioke, so where you do karaoke, but with a live band behind you. That is awesome and so good for people's confidence, and bucket hat making, headband making. There was like tug of wars and treasure hunts and it's really good. Something for everyone.
2: And you had a VIP guest who took part in some of the activities, didn't you? Scotty's global ambassador.
1: Yeah, so Prince Harry. When you say VIP, like, I always want to go, yes, all our community, they're our VIPs. But I guess Prince Harry is a little bit special as well.
2: Give him a little bit.
1: We'll give him a little bit. I mean, it's all about the families for us. But no, it was amazing to have Prince Harry there. He gets so involved and I love watching his team in the background trying to like move him on and stuff. And he's like, no, I'm staying. Like, this is cool. I'll do this a bit more and talk to these people. And took so many selfies with people. No, it was such a good sport. And you can tell he just generally cares and wants to chat and wants to talk to people. He joined in with a bit of yoga, the goats, through water balloons at people doing the obstacle course. And then he took part in a really special Q&A where members of the community asked him questions as well, which was super special for them, just to be able to relate to him and just know that he's given time out of his busy schedule to come and spend with us.
2: He always just seems to get it, doesn't he? What it means for kids, what they're going through, how tough it is and what to say to them.
1: He does. It's so easy to relate. I mean, he puts everyone at ease just by how he comes across and the way he is with people. He's so lovely with everyone that he meets. He tries to make time for everyone as well. You can see how much it means to him as well as the families. You know, served in the military, was bereaved as a young child. So he really gets where they're coming from. And when he speaks, he's quite inspirational. You can, the kids a lot, and the parents, to be honest, are literally hanging on his every word.
0: Was she really talking about yoga with goats there? Was I hearing correctly? I've got all kinds of visions in my head now. Yoga with goats. Thank you very much indeed, George Ryland, having a chat with Nikki Scott, founder of Scotty's Little Soldiers, about their annual summer festival. If you want to find out more, go on to scottyslittlesoldiers.co.uk.

0: You around the forces world, that's Pink and Beautiful Trauma. Now, 1 o'clock UK time today, Joe Carden is chatting to the one and only Sonny Federa, because Sonny's just released his sixth album, Can We Do It All Again? So they're talking through the tracks, the world of dance music and more, including get to know Sonny better as he plays a round of This or That against the clock.
1: First thing that comes into your head, are you ready? Australia, yeah. Or the UK?
2: UK.
1: Oh, bold. Club nights or day raves?
2: Oh, day raves.
1: Ooh, interesting. Ibiza or Malta?
2: Ibiza, come on.
1: Calvin Harris or David Guetta?
2: Calvin Harris.
1: USBs or vinyls?
2: Well, USB, because I play on them more now, but you know, yeah.
1: Pop or R&B?
2: R&B.
1: Okay, and to get us into the next song very, very quickly, Some Days or Asking?
2: Some Days.
0: Fantastic. So, Sonny Federa, music special is today at 1 p.m. UK time. Make sure you join in with that and have a listen. It's going to be good. A whole hour of chat and music. Right, Zara Larsson featuring Pink Panthers now and Midnight Sun.

Right, on the way, after latest news with Victoria Lawrence, we will have news tunes for a bit of fun for you to get your brain working on a Sunday. And this is the wonderful B&B featuring Hayley Williams and Airplanes. One for you if you're at the Farnborough International Air Show last week.

0: One person has died and 16 others have been injured after a car was driven into crowds at Berlin's Pride celebrations. A manhunt is underway for the suspect, who's been identified but not yet arrested. German Chancellor Friedrich Merz has promised a full investigation. The mayor of Berlin, Kai Wegner, has called the incident an attack on our free and open-minded society.
1: All I can say is that Berlin, as a city of freedom and diversity, will continue to grow stronger and assert its position. We will not let anyone take away our way of life and our way of living together.
0: The French foreign minister has urged tourists not to cancel holiday plans despite wildfires raging across France and Spain. Nearly 300,000 people have been evacuated from their homes. A national emergency has been declared in Spain, with one man confirmed to have died close to Valencia. British expat Nick Carter lives in Andalusia and says the change in weather conditions is noticeable.
2: We've had a particularly long, wet winter. All of a sudden, a switch has flicked into a very hot summer. It has got hotter earlier in the year than it was last year, certainly. Yesterday, I think the temperature was up to about 41.5. So we are a little concerned.
0: Meanwhile, a large wildfire in the Cairngorms is no longer considered an immediate threat. The blaze has been raging for over 10 days. The Prime Minister is preparing for a major speech in the coming week, where he's expected to make an announcement on defence spending. Andy Burnham will also spell out his plans for adult social care and discuss youth unemployment. Parts of the UK are preparing

0: Going for a fourth heat wave in the coming days. Temperatures could pass 30 Celsius in southeast England. No rain has fallen in Bedfordshire, Buckinghamshire, Hertfordshire and West Sussex in July. Adam Ramsay-Peaty settled for a bronze medal at the Commonwealth Games last night. Kat Suave is in Glasgow.
1: The world record holder was beaten into third in the 100 metres breaststroke, meaning he has to wait for a fifth Commonwealth gold. He says it was a disappointing result.
2: I don't really know what went wrong in that race with the finals there. I was just really weak.
1: Ramsay-Peaty finished behind teenager Philippe Nowacki, who picked up Jersey's first Commonwealth medal in 36 years.
3: Very honoured to have seen that Jersey flag fly up, and I tried to take it in as much as I could.
1: England's women failed to retain their gymnastics team gold, ending up with a bronze medal behind Australia and Canada. Wales followed closely in fourth, finishing less than 1 point off the podium.
0: And Britain's Anthony Joshua has survived a huge scare on his boxing comeback. The two-time former world heavyweight champion was sent crashing to the canvas in the first 20 seconds of his bout with Christian Prenger in Saudi Arabia. He was laid out again before knocking out the Albanian in round two to set up a showdown with Tyson Fury. And that's the latest. I'm Victoria Lawrence.

Nicki Minaj, Starships. Good morning. It's BFS, the Forces Stations. Rich Wyeth around the Forces world. Hello, Canada. How are you? Hope you're well around the Falkland Islands, Ascension Islands. Diego Garcia, Brunei. Estonia, Middle East. Batuk, around the UK. Gibraltar, Cyprus, Germany. Wherever you happen to be listening to us, hope it's a good day you have been and a good weekend. But if you're listening further afield, where is the furthest you're listening to us this morning? Always drop me an email, let us know where you're listening to us on messages@bfbs.com. messages@bfbs.com. Right, on the way, we're going to play news tunes for you after Sabrina Carpenter, Such a Funny Way.

Sabrina Carpenter, Such a Funny Way. So let's try and wake your brain up a little bit on a Sunday with a bit of fun with news tunes. We've got clips of three songs. You just got to work out, is it the artist's name? Is it the lyrics? Or is it a title? Putting you in touch with one of the stories of this week. What's been happening this past week? Well, these songs are connected to something big. Let's play them and see if you can work it out. Here's the three tunes.

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Do you know what that could be all about? Any ideas? Have a guess. It's all for a bit of fun. Give me a shout out if you do get it right. 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Right, Savage Garden, Affirmation, or Blast from the Past.

Savage Garden Affirmation. Oh, I've had that for a while. Good sound, that, isn't it? Hello to you in shape. Hope you enjoyed your third anniversary park run yesterday. And you got this to look forward to next Friday evening, 31st July. You got the Brit Bar cocktail evening from 7 o'clock onwards. Lots of summer fun to be had at the Shapes cocktail evening with cocktails and mocktails from 7 o'clock. And there will be some incredible cocktails, apparently. Hopefully, some great conversations as well, no doubt, once you've had a few cocktails. And then the following morning, you can get up and join in the park run if you want to. Right, info and more from the Shape Community newsletter. You can get that about the cocktail evening. Enjoy that. Just want to give a shout out to a chap. I don't actually know his name. I know it's very bizarre, but I was announcing at, in Aldershot, their annual picnic and pop festival. And Carl Sharples from the army said, hey, give this guy a mention. He normally wears a big green wig, and he was there with this big green wig. He's there every year, apparently. And he changed it into an Indian headdress, lots of feathers. So I gave him a shout out, and apparently he loved the shout out, and he listens in to BFPS, which is great. So morning to you. One day I will actually find out your name. Anyway, hope you enjoy if you're heading back to Picnic and Pop at Manor Park in Aldershot today. Enjoy if you're around the area. Have a good one. And enjoy this from Stella Lefty, Boston. Oh, by the way, if you're struggling with news tunes, we'll play it again for you very soon.

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4: 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You have to really dig in and slog out those links.
5: People do really love the military. When you have 20,000 people in a queue just to look at the back of your helicopter, it makes you realise that we have an incredible job.

The half of me, I see the big department store in London, you know, the one beginning with H, has launched its Christmas shop already. Launched it yesterday. I know, right? It's 5 months before Christmas. That's just madness. Although I've seen shops with Halloween stuff in already as well, and that's months away to a local shop to where I live. 2027 calendars already in. I know, it's just bonkers, isn't it? Absolutely bonkers. Madness. Anyway, the news tunes is nothing to do with the Christmas shop opening up. Can you work it out? Have a listen again to the tunes. It's all for a little bit of fun, but let's play them again for you. See if you can work out the artists and titles or the words. And it might all piece together and you work out what the news story is.

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Just drop your answer to me, to messages@bfbs.com. messages@bfbs.com. Love to know what you think the news story is. Well, more of an event. Hint. Right, Benson Boone, this is his new one, The Time of My Life. This is taking us to news and sport headlines for the 26th July with Victoria Lawrence.

0: person has died after a van drove into crowds during Berlin's Pride celebrations. 16 others were injured in the attack, with three said to be in a life-threatening condition. Police say the suspect has links to Islamists. Emergency crews in France and Spain are still battling major wildfires. Across both countries, almost 300,000 people have been forced to flee as flames close in on Bordeaux in southwest France and Madrid in Spain. Scotland's First Minister asked for military aid from the UK government to fight a giant wildfire. The blaze in the Cairngorms is no longer considered an immediate threat. Sport: Adam Ramsay-Peaty's hopes of regaining his Commonwealth 100 metres breaststroke title was shattered last night after finishing third. The English world record holder will get another chance at a fifth Commonwealth gold medal in the 50 metres breaststroke. He'll be competing against RAF swimmer Corporal Kyle Booth. Meanwhile, England managed to snatch the bronze medal from Wales in the gymnastics women's team event last night. They finished less than a point ahead of fourth place in Glasgow, but couldn't reach Australia and Canada, who took gold and silver respectively. Abby Martin produced the best floor routine of her career. She says she had a blast performing it.
1: I really showed off my dance, which is actually new to the international stage, and all I could hear was the crowd and the team and the coaches just shouting as loud as they could. So I think they really helped me get through that.
0: The lineup for today's Hungarian Grand Prix has been rejigged after penalties for Lewis Hamilton and Kimi Antonelli. Hamilton drops from second to fifth, while championship leader Antonelli is down to seventh. McLaren's Lando Norris is in pole. Luke Littler has cruised into tonight's darts world match play final in Blackpool. The world number one and defending champion will now face Gerwyn Price. And Anthony Joshua has set up a highly anticipated clash with Tyson Fury after knocking out Christian Prenger in Saudi Arabia. That's the latest. I'm Victoria Lawrence.

Arctic Monkeys, Leave Before the Lights Come On. I saw a tribute group last night to them. Absolutely brilliant. They were called Mardi Bums. They're at the Picnic and Pop in Aldershot. If you're heading there today, they've got like 80s versus 90s battle with E17 as the headline act today. So enjoy that if you are heading along. It's Richard on BFBS, the Forces Station. Hello to you in Catterick. How are you doing? There's a Salute Our Heroes race day happening Tuesday, 4th of August at Catterick Races. Free entry for military personnel, veterans and their families. ID required on entry. Now enjoy six action-packed races and children's entertainment, including the wonderful inflatable salt course. Love that. And a laser battle zone. First race is at 2 p.m. So enjoy that if you're going to go along. Right. This is the lovely Taylor Swift. I knew it. I knew you.

Taylor Swift, I Knew It, I Knew You. That's the song that comes up with the end credits of Toy Story 5. And you do need some tissues if you watch that movie. If you haven't seen it yet, yeah, just box of tissues, take with you if you're going to the cinema. If you've seen it, isn't it a great movie? Loved it. Absolutely loved it. Something you might want to enjoy watching today, especially overseas. The Commonwealth Games continues today. Live coverage is on right now via the BFPS Sport channel on your set-top box. So check it out. It's Richard on BFPS, the Forces Station. How you doing in Brunei? You all right? Post Malone, Morgan Wallen, I Had Some Help. We're catching up with one of the Red Devils parachute display team members on the way for you very soon.

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0: Loving that, Kygo and Whitney Houston with Higher Love. Hello, how you doing? It's Richard on BFBS, the Forces Station from our studios in the home of the British Army, Aldershot. I hope I find you in good form where you are in the Forces world. Hope you're doing right in Canada and Cyprus. And this past week, there's been the Farnborough International Air Show, 4 days of trade days and public day on the Friday. And I popped along on the Friday and caught up with the Army Red Devils parachute display team after they'd been displaying in the sky with a fabulous performance as well in the blue sky and the sunshine. I spoke to Corporal Cameron Clark and asked him how he felt the display went.
1: Perfect. I mean, the conditions were perfect. Everything's been perfect so far. We're currently around our stand. We've got a lot of crowd here interacting with us, watching the videos. We've got some of the younger crowd on the VR headsets. Yeah, everything's gone amazing so far.
0: Do you do different displays, I suppose, dependent on the weather, different heights?
1: We've got lots of different displays. We can do a display from as low as 1,700 foot and as high as 10,000 foot. Displays change from the flight over, so we'll have come up with a plan before getting on the aircraft, and we'll have three types of displays. On the way over, we'll be measuring the weather, what height we're going to get, clouds, speaking to the pilot, but the display is never 100% confirmed until about 30 seconds before exiting the door, but we usually have a plan, yes.
0: Wow, that's really good. 30 seconds before you get out the door. So how much practice time do you get during the season? Because I know you start the season off in the States, practicing there, training. How much time during the season?
1: We get enough practice time. So like you said, we go over to America for around 3 weeks of our own team training. We'll be conducting 8 jumps a day over the 3 weeks. And then we go and usually do a week with the Golden Knights, which is the US equivalent of us. So we do a joint training package, and that allows us to, in the year, go and do joint displays here in the UK or anywhere in the world with those guys.
0: So, Cam, how many displays do you get to do during the season?
1: During the season, it can be anywhere from 40 to 70. It depends on how the year's going for weather. There's loads of factors, but I'd say our average display season is about 60.
0: And how long do you stay on the team for?
1: I can only answer for myself. This is my 10th year on the team. So I've been through various roles on the team, from chief rigger. I do a bit of display coordinator now. Now I actually currently run the social media. Everyone on the team does a while. It takes about 3-4 years to become a solid Red Devil. So, 3-4 years and then you be a solid Red Devil. And we jump between jobs as well. So we like guys to have 2 or 3 jobs. And that's so if anyone's out, somebody can take over their job. It's a fast-moving team, so, yeah, quite a long time.
0: And just a few weeks ago, you were in Aldershot, jumping into the Armed Forces today, which is great. Also, of course, you had the RAF Falcons, who were jumping in today, and also the Navy Raiders. So I've got to ask you, because I asked the Falcons the other week, about who's the best team out of the three.
1: Well, I'm very clearly going to say the Red Devils, but I think if we want to find out, let's put a poll out there and find out from the general public. I mean, we're all going to be biased to our own team. The other teams are fantastic. We've all got our own individual displays, and we're experts in our own displays. So, no, yeah, the other teams are fantastic, but I would 100% say we are the best.
0: And what's next for the Red Devils after the Farnborough International Air Show?
1: Tomorrow, we're at a Mid-Devon show, and then Sunday, we're jumping into Thruxton. So it doesn't stop throughout the year. We're doing displays most days.
0: Busy Red Devils parachute display team. Always like to throw in a question about who they think the best parachute team is. Of course, they're going to say themselves. And always fun trying to do an interview when the Eurofighter Typhoon is doing a display at the same time. It was noisy. Tell you, yeah, it was noisy. That's what you could hear in the background of our chat with Corporal Cameron Clark of the Army Red Devils parachute display team. We'll go through the answer if you're still trying to work out that teaser of, you know, news tunes. We'll put you out of misery on the way up to Siena.

Sienna Spiro and Material Lover. Loving that one. Right, let's wrap up. News tunes. Did you work out the three songs? Did you work out what sort of news story or event it was all about? Let's go through it, shall we? Teddy Swims and The Door. Then we had Bruce Springsteen and Born to Run. And we rounded it all off with Tom Grennan, Shadowboxing. Did that help you work out what the story's all about? You need to take Swim from Teddy Swims, Run from Born to Run with Bruce Springsteen, Shadowboxing from Tom Grennan's song. All point you in the direction of the start of the Commonwealth Games. I know if you said Commonwealth Games, well done. Nice one. Have an extra cuppa. Go on, I'll let you. Maybe a couple of biscuits to dunk in it as well, if you got that right. News tunes. Nice workout. Nice. Working that one out. Brilliant. It's Sunday. It's the 26th of July. Good to have your company as always. On the way, we've got Victoria Lawrence. She's got the latest news for you right after this one from Sam Fisher. It's called This City. Hello.

0: The UK's newly appointed Defence Secretary says he knows there's a lot more to do to get the country's armed forces better kit, better support and better housing. Wes Streeting says he was partly asked to take on the role because he's a moderniser. He also says he wouldn't have agreed to it if he wasn't confident in Prime Minister Andy Burnham.
1: If I didn't have confidence that this Prime Minister and this Chancellor wouldn't be investing in our defence sufficiently to protect our country, to protect our allies and to meet our international commitments, then no, I wouldn't have taken the job. But of the many things that I discussed with the Prime Minister before he took office and before I decided to support him to be leader of the Labour Party, I was absolutely assured of his commitment to our defence and security.
0: One woman has died and 16 people are injured, three seriously, after a van drove into crowds in Berlin. It happened during a gay pride event close to Brandenburg Gate. The city's mayor, Kai Wengers, called it a brutal attack on our free and open society. Peter Carville is a British writer who lives in the German capital.
2: There would have been 50, 60,000 people here. I cannot imagine that the Berlin police would not have had plans for security there. This will ripple out. People will come to terms with not only what's happened, but the fact that this has happened in a place where they assumed that they would be safe.
0: The French military has been brought in to try to help deal with wildfires sweeping the southwest. President Macron says the country's revealed what it is, and that's a united people. Flames are heading towards Bordeaux, where British holidaymaker Jez Cartwright was evacuated.
3: It's a changing picture every hour. We moved here from Cap Ferret, which is at the end of the peninsula. 40-minute journey took 2.5 hours because of all the traffic. There is a wind change, and suddenly you're covered in ash and smelling of smoke. It's not pleasant at all.
0: One person's died in one of several wildfires blighting central Spain. Residents evacuated from the Highlands village of Nethybridge because of the wildfire in the Cairngorms National Park have been told they can return home. Police Scotland say the major incident, which was declared on Friday night, has now been stood down. The government in Westminster says it's urgently considering a request from Scotland's First Minister for military helicopters to support the firefighting operation. Former boxing world champion Anthony Joshua was knocked down twice before winning his comeback fight last night. The British heavyweight

hit the canvas two times in the first round against Albanian Christian Prenger, but he stopped his opponent in the second round after a flurry of blows. His win has potentially set up a long-awaited clash with Tyson Fury. And Adam Ramsay-Petey couldn't make it a fifth Commonwealth gold medal in Glasgow last night. He ended up with a bronze in the 100 metres breaststroke final. He will get another chance at a fifth Commonwealth gold medal in the 50 metres breaststroke. He'll be competing against RAF swimmer Corporal Kyle Booth. And that's the latest. I'm Victoria Lawrence.

Good morning, good afternoon, good evening. How you doing? It's BPS, the Forces Station. Richard Wyeth from our studios in the home of the British Army, Old Sharpworth. Quite cloudy at the moment, though it's starting to brighten up, which is good. Bit of a breeze, bit cooler today, which is nice. How you doing around Gibraltar, Cyprus, Germany, Batuk, Eurite in Brunei, and Diego Garcia around Falkland Islands, Ascension Islands. I know, early doors in the Falklands. Hello to you in Canada. Good to have your company as well around the Middle East, around the UK, Estonia, wherever you listen to us. It's always nice to have you along, as always, for a Sunday. Bit of a chill day, unless, of course, you are working. If you are, hope it goes well and goes really, really quickly for you. If you want a shout out on next 40 minutes or so, drop me an email, messages@bfbs.com. messages@bfbs.com. Right, this is a good new sound from the one and only Niall Horan. It's called Tastes So Good. Yeah, a bit of chocolate in the morning. Tastes so good.

Noel Horan tastes so good. Really like that one. Really like that one lots. Really lucky to meet Scouting for Girls. They're marking their 20th anniversary next year. They've been around 20 years next year. I know. Going to have a big gig. Wembley, I believe they said they're going to be. But yeah, they were last night in Aldershot. I know, of all places, in Aldershot at the Pitnickham Park Family Music Festival. Brilliant seeing them on stage. And had a quick chat with them afterwards as well. Lovely lads. They are lovely lads. Just saying. It is true. E17, they're going to be in town in Aldershot if you're around Aldershot today at the Manor Park at the Pitnickham Pop. If you haven't got tickets, not sure if you get any now, but you might do. Just go online to the picnicandpop.co.uk. You're right, are you? In Gibraltar? Yeah, around Estonia as well. In Canada, even though it's early doors. Right, Role Model, High Hopes, 3000.

Lady Marmalade, Christina Aguilera, Pink, Lil Kim and Maya, number one in 2001. Hang on, is that 25 years old? I think it is. Oh, does that make you feel old as well? I love marmalade on toast. Don't know about you. Do you ever have Panting Bear marmalade sandwiches? Yeah, that's good as well. I haven't had that ages. Sometimes basic food like that is just great, isn't it? Loving it. It's true, though. It's true. Sonny Federo, music special is on today, 1 o'clock UK time, where he's discussing his sixth album, Can We Do It All Again, with Joe Carden, talking through the tracks and the world of dance music and more as well. It's 1 o'clock today, UK time. Enjoy it. And enjoy this from Tiësto and Charlie XCX, Hot In It. It's Charlie.

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0: Drop Dead, Olivia Rodrigo's current song. It's Richard on BFBS, the Forces station. Hello to you around the Forces world. And now with the World Cup over, I know, what a dramatic weekend that was last weekend. You may be thinking that summer sport is all done and dusted. Well, no, it's not. You couldn't be further from the truth, because in Larkhill on Salisbury Plain, the Royal Artillery Tug of War Championship have been taking place. Matt Gibbs of BFBS Salisbury Plain went along to find out more about it and managed to speak to the organisers, Captain Dylan Evans.
1: The Royal Artillery Tug of War Championships, it happens once a year. So there's 11 teams here today across the tri-service. So we've got a team from the Navy, a team from the RAF, and then we have the other nine teams from across the Army. We've got a variety of teams from Royal Artillery, Royal Logistic Corps, Royal Engineers, and then we have some sort of station teams, and they're a mixture of cap badges, infantry, Royal Navy, etc.
2: We all hear quite a lot about like football and rugby and cricket and that kind of stuff. Tug of war is a little bit different, so tell us a little bit about the sport.
1: So essentially, yeah, it is quite a niche sport. You know, predominantly the background to it is a young farmer's sport. That's where it's grown. However, it was adopted by the army in India as a pastime. The Indians did it, and then we started doing it. Soldiers started doing it as a pastime, and then it became competitive. And then the sport has grown within the army. What tends to happen is one pull itself will be the best of three ends. So each team gets the opportunity to go each side of the rope, and then they will pull against each other. Someone could either win 2-0 or potentially 2-1.
2: And what drew you to the sport then? Why do you love it so much?
1: So when I joined the army, I think I'm not sure I really had a choice. My then battery captain asked me what I weighed and then told me that I was doing tug of war. You know, I was a rugby player, so I tended to do rugby in the winter and then done tug of war in the summer. I believe it's the ultimate team sport. I've never done rowing, but I'd imagine rowing is similar. On tug of war, there's eight members of the team, and if one person gives up, the whole team loses. You win together, you lose together. And I think there's not many sports in the army where we talk about being in the trenches together, where you look left and right at your mate. Well, tug of war is that. You're out there looking after each other, giving the ultimate team spirit.
2: And how's your team getting on today?
1: So we haven't started off very well in the first weight category, but my team is a brand new team. So everyone except for myself has never done it before. So I've established our team on Portland into the unit over the last 6 months. So they're all beginning. This is their first season, and this is their third competition of the season. So I think they're all enjoying it, but you know, there's a long journey to becoming competitive.
2: I've just noticed that you're all wearing boots. So are there specific boots for tug of war? They're tug of war boots?
1: There are, yeah. So there's a few different types, and they're generally either a set of modified ski boots, or they're a set of modified, like mine, Bowers ice skating boots. And essentially what they do is they take the bottom off, refit the sole, and then on the front you have a wooden wear plate, and then basically at the rear you have a solid steel plate. So tug of war, contrary to belief, it's not all about arms and body size. For those who can't see me, I'm only 77 kilograms. It is about technique and you using your legs. And the way we do that is utilising the boots and pushing through our legs.
2: That's amazing. There's so much more to it than I realised. I'll let you go in just a second. But finally, just you've seen the turnout's been amazing today. So as someone who's spent a lot of time organising this and building the sport of tug of war, what's it like to see the turnout today?
1: Yeah, it's amazing. Historically, it is one of the best attended competitions of the year. It's the culmination of the season, but the Royal Artillery headquarters look after me and they support us with good funding, so it means we can put a bit of gun of panache onto the event, a bit of prestige. So yeah, I'm delighted with the way the event's going and the attendance.
0: Captain Dylan Evans talking to Matt Gibbs from BFBS Salisbury Plain at the Royal Artillery Tug of War Championship. I have had a go at tug of war many, many moons ago. It's hard. You just ache afterwards. Something chronic. Anyway, Paul, here's Years and Years. Shine.

Manic Street Preachers, if you tolerate this, your children will be next. Hello to you at RAF Odeon. Hope you're well, getting ready for your family's day this coming Friday. How you doing in Estonia? The Cabaret 18 Brazilian Jiu-Jitsu Club, Monday through to Saturday, 7:30 in the evening through till 9. All are welcome. Just got to take your own water, small hand towel, shorts, t-shirt, wear that, rash guard as well. If you've got a gi or kimono and a rain belt, take it along as well. It's all at the Estonia Sports Gym. That's where it all happens. Enjoy it. And this is MK featuring Crystal Dior.

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Ariana Grande, Hate That I Made You Love Me, as her current sound for you. Right, on the way, 10 o'clock UK time. After I finish up, you've got the wonderful Forces Life with Tamsin Robson. Catch up with the Commonwealth Games military athletes. Also finding out about Channel 4's Hunted, a walk in Cyprus, Leeds Rhinos in Scotland, and much more besides. That's Forces Life on the way for you very soon here on this Sunday. And then you got Cam Kelly for you from 1 o'clock UK time, and Elliot Darby with the chart show from 5 to 7. Then it starts through the decades. And then you got The Edge, rock, grunge, and indie tracks from 10 tonight.

And for the rest of Sunday, anything exciting at all? Me, I think I'm just going to be tidying up. I know I've got my orders to tidy up when I get home. Just looking forward to that. Sorting out the recycling bin, ready for collection day tomorrow. I'm not sure which bin day it is, to be honest. I think it might be the normal rubbish bin. Anyway, the lifestyle I lead. Last night, introducing Scamming for Girls on stage. Today, dealing with the bins, recycling and normal rubbish. Can't wait.

Brilliant, Benny and Super Lonely featuring Gus Dappleton. Well, that's just about it from me today. Richard Wyeth, been great being with you for Sunday Breakfast, Sunday Afternoon Brunei. Victoria Lawrence is on the way with the latest news. And then you got Tamsin Robson with Forces Life, bringing some flavour of life in the forces around the world. So she's on the way for that. Enjoy whatever you get up to for the rest of Sunday. And I'll be with you again real soon. Looking forward to it already. In a couple of weeks' time, I think I'm back on Sundays. So look forward to that. Enjoy whatever you get up to for the rest of the weekend. And enjoy this from Justin Timberlake, Cry Me a River.

0: Prime Minister says his government has to work out a way of meeting the country's defence spending promises. But Andy Burnham won't commit to a date when 3% of GDP would be spent. His Chancellor, John Healey, resigned as Defence Secretary due to concerns that amount would not be in place by 2030. Talking exclusively to the BBC, Mr Burnham says he's aware of how crucial it is.
1: I'm absolutely committed to what we've promised our NATO partners, and that is my commitment. Now, we've got to work out the way of doing that, but I do not want to see Britain regarded as somebody, a country that people can't trust.
0: One person has died and 16 are injured after a vehicle was driven into crowds during a gay pride event in Berlin last night. Local media are reporting a white van drove into people at high speed before the driver fled the scene on foot. Police in the German capital say they've identified a suspect who they say has known links to Islamist circles. Eva Brangard was at the event.
2: We have reports from people who were there when it happened. They saw a car driving very quickly into the crowd. They heard screams, people panicking, running into the park, trying to hide. It was a very panicked atmosphere.
0: The Spanish Prime Minister has declared a state of emergency as high winds hamper efforts to contain devastating wildfires outside Madrid. A French Air Force cargo plane has been deployed as part of a major military operation to fight forest fires, which have forced the evacuation of a quarter of a million people around Bordeaux. The BBC's James Waterhouse has more.
3: Despite a military mobilisation in France, these fires are far from being under control, if you ask officials. Wind is blowing smoke towards Bordeaux, 40 kilometres away, where thousands of people have been evacuated to. Thanks to higher humidity and lower temperatures, the fires this weekend have been less intense, but the weather forecast is expected to turn unfavourable once more.
0: A large wildfire in the Cairngorms is no longer considered an immediate threat. The blaze, which has been raging for over 10 days, forced the evacuation of homes in the village of Nethy Bridge. Residents have now been allowed to return after work to contain the fire reduced the risk to nearby communities. A teenager's been charged with piloting a small boat crossing from France to the UK. Chan Matok Attak, who's 19 and from South Sudan, is due in court on Monday, accused of endangering another during a journey on Thursday. And British heavyweight boxer Anthony Joshua was knocked down twice before beating Christian Prenger last night. It was his first fight since he survived a car crash that claimed the lives of two of his friends in Nigeria in December. That's the latest. I'm Victoria Lawrence.

It's Leanne Rimes in Come Fight the Moonlight, kicking off Force's life. And of course, we all remember that from that little movie, Coyote Ugly, starring a very young Tyra Banks and many other ladies, where they dance around in a bar on the actual bar. Which, if you did that these days, you'd just get kicked out, especially if you're in Newcastle. Anyway, it's Force's Life with me, Tamsin. Hello, how you doing? Wherever you're listening from around the Force's world, hope you're having a good weekend, whatever you're getting up to, whether you are what? Working hard or hardly working. Anyway, stick around. Lots of stories to talk about this week. I'll tell you more after this from Chapel. 5, 6.

She's a lady who likes to shout at the press. It's Chapel Rowan and Hot to Go on BFBS, the Forces station. Tamsin bringing you Forces Life all the way from Brunei, where we like to talk about those top stories this week. And stick around, we're going a little bit further afield than Brunei. We're off to a land down under. Look at me in my brand new Honda. As well as that, we are talking the Commonwealth Games. And grab your jacket because we're off to Bonnie Scotland. Although, have they been experiencing a heat wave? Quite possibly. Highs of 16, I hear. Right, here's Oasis. They're going to live forever, apparently.

0: It's Oasis, it's Live Forever on BFBS, the Voices station. I was actually reading a story the other day. Apparently some institute in Russia says that they can ensure that people are going to be living until the age of 190 going forward. Apparently something to do with somatic cells or some, I don't know, some nonsense. But to be honest, my back aches at almost 40 and I don't really want to live to 190 because God knows how many wrinkles I'll have then. Anyway, it's Tamsin with you for Forces Live. Hope you're having a good weekend wherever you are around the Forces world. Now, this year's Commonwealth Games are taking place in Glasgow and Corporal Kyle Booth from RAF Halton is competing in the men's breaststroke 50 and 100 metre races. Now, we asked him how it feels to be competing in the Commonwealth Games.
1: It's really, really exciting. I mean, it's my second Commonwealth Games. So I'm hoping I can carry on a little bit of experience from the last Games. Prep's been pretty good. I've had a few ups and downs, as all athletes do. So it's, yeah, I'm just hoping we can turn up and perform.
2: And of course, you probably regard yourself as a bit of a breaststroke specialist. You competed in the 50 and the 100 at the last Commonwealth Games in Birmingham. You made the semi-finals in both. Are you hoping for better results this time around?
1: Yeah, I had a knee surgery prior to the last Commonwealth Games, so I'm hoping, fingers crossed, no injuries now, and we can turn up and perform, hopefully pushing the 50 a little bit more to try and make that final. I know it's going to be tight. There's 8 spaces and I think I'm seeded 9th or 10th, so it's going to have to be a little bit of a PB, I think, or just see how we race in the day.
2: After the last Commonwealth Games, you took a break from swimming, didn't you? And that's when you joined the RAF. How did you get back into swimming?
1: So I finished my phase 1 and phase 2 training as a physical training instructor. Then once I got posted, I found a local club, which happened to be, I knew the coach there anyway really well. So I slotted into the master's program there, started training 2-3 hours a week, if that, around work. I then got in touch with people with RAF Swimming Association. They pushed for me to get the time off to be able to train full time in preparation for the trials for coming. So yeah, it's been very difficult around work, but the time off that I've had, and it's been really good.
2: You made a very impressive comeback earlier this year. You competed at the GB Championships, breaking the Welsh record. Can you talk a little bit about that and how it may have grown you in confidence since then?
1: Yeah, so I was back in the pool full time for about 3 weeks, which wouldn't have been able to happen without the support of the RAF. So I was really, really thankful for that, because I think those 3 weeks really, really set me up well for that 50 breaststroke. A lot of the gym work had transitioned really nicely into kind of the sprint work. So I'm hoping, we've tried continuing that, and we'll do that again. But yeah, breaking my own Welsh record after 3 years and 2 years out the water was a bit of a surprise to me. So I was really happy with that.
2: And of course, lining up against the likes of Adam Peaty, who is world-renowned as one of the best breaststroke swimmers ever, really. What's it like competing along the likes of Adam Peaty and other famous names?
1: It's incredible. I mean, there's not anything that really hits it. It's, you can walk out and you're in the same heat or you're in the same semi-final as them. And it's people that you've always kind of looked up to. So there's quite a few new athletes that come through, the likes of Max Morgan for England, as well as Philip Nowacki. Incredible athletes. They're really, really pushing the sport at such a young age as well, so it's really exciting to see them and be able to embrace them as well.
2: Of course, you touched upon the support that you've received on the RAF since you've been in the RAF, and they've supported your swimming journey back into the pool. Just how vital has their support been for your preparation?
1: I wouldn't be at the Games without their support. I think the training that I was doing on my own, it was good, it was really enjoyable, and I thoroughly, thoroughly enjoyed it, but I think I wouldn't have been able to push it that step further that I needed to be able to qualify. Without their support to give me the time to train and everything they've been able to do for me, I wouldn't be standing here and saying that I'm going to the Commonwealth Games again.
2: The depth GB has in swimming is absolutely ginormous. How do you see your competitive career unfolding? Could we maybe see you make a run for the next Olympic Games, maybe?
1: I don't think so. I think after this, I'm going to focus on my job, going back to Halton, training phase one recruits, which I really, really enjoy. It's quite a lot more fun than I thought it'd be. It's an amazing career to have. So I'll probably take another 2 years out and potentially, unknown, I'll be 28, 29 for the next Commonwealth Games in Delhi. So I might turn out of the woodworks and just turn up and do another 50 breaststroke at champs and see how that goes.
0: That was Corporal Kyle Booth from RAF Halton, ready to compete in this year's Commonwealth Games. Now, Sam Smith has got a brand new album coming out and may also be performing at Glastonbury. Ooh, here they are. Well, they're not here to make friends. Neither am I.
3: Yeah, I'm going to the party, but I'm not going to make friends. I need a love bug.

0: Sam Smith. I'm not here to make friends on BFBS, the Falsters station. I'm not going to lie to you. I am quite the loner, and I'm realising that as I get older. I just like to stay home with my dogs and hang out in my hammock. It's just the best. Anyway, stick around. We're off to a land down under next with Amy Casey. I'll tell you more after this from Gracie.
1: I'm a

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0: It's everyone's favourite Geordie. Well, maybe like third favourite, because there is Ant and Dec. It's Sam Fender. It's 17 Going Under on BFBS, the Forces Station. Let's talk those top stories this week. And from the 20th of July to the 7th of August, Exercise Pitch Black 2026 is going to be bringing together 21 nations and more than 100 aircraft for 3 weeks of demanding, complex, multinational combat air flying and training across the world's largest military training environments in Darwin, in Northern Australia. Amy Casey's been there to cover it for BFBS, and she's checked in with Cam Kelly on the UK Breakfast Show to let us know what we can expect over the next 3 weeks.
1: Hello, g'day, Cam. How we doing?
2: Yeah, not bad. G'day to yourself. What temperature is it out there? You're in Darwin, right?
1: I am in Darwin in the Northern Territory. Let me tell you, my friend, it is an absolutely beautiful 28 degrees. The sun is shining. The aircraft are arriving and zooming overhead. Life is good, Cammy.
2: Okay, it sounds like it is. Talk us through Exercise Pitch Black 2026.
1: All right, well, look, this is the big one. This is one of the exercises that the Royal Australian Air Force is really, really proud to host. So there's 21 nations and up to 100 aircraft that will be in the top end. And that's not just in Darwin, Cammy. That's also over in Queensland as well, or in Townsville at Amberley. And that equates to around 2,500 serving personnel. And it's really exciting for the Royal Air Force to be here. We've got our workhorse, the backbone of UK operations and exercise, the Voyager, that's going to be participating in this event. And also, I think it's fair to say we've got a huge contingency of our people that are here for this particular exercise. So we've got chefs in the kitchen. We've got refuelers out on the pan. We've obviously got all of our enabling forces. And yeah, there's a few media types knocking about as well. So it's a really busy exercise, and it's really good for us to be here.
2: And out of 21 nations, which nation is kind of taking the lead on this?
1: So basically, the Australians will set up the exercise, and there'll be a blue team and a red team, as what normally happens. And whoever is part of the red team will be playing the sort of, the antagonist, as it were. And then the blue team will be people that will be, trying to figure out what steps they need to take. As with every exercise, all the information is held, very, very close hold. So participants in the exercise, they won't know what's going to be happening until a few hours before they're, starting to make their plans and they're up in the air. So the objective of doing this, Cammy, is so that should we ever find ourselves in a position where it's not an exercise, we've worked together, we know how to collaborate, and we are the best that we can be.
2: And you say that people on exercise aren't going to find out what they're up to until maybe a day before, a few hours before they're due to do it. Have you been privy to any of the exercise sort of integral component parts ahead of them?
1: No, mate. Like I say, that is kept really, really close hold. So, it's important that it is run in that way so that the teams, when they get the information, it's fresh, it's accurate, and they're receiving it for the first time. There's been no conflabs that have happened beforehand.
2: And is it fair to say that we can get regular updates with you from Exercise Pitch Black 26 as it unfolds over the next 3 weeks?
1: Yeah, I think so. I think that'll be all right. I'll make myself available, mate. What I was thinking is that I'll bring some people along so that you can have a talk, because with 21 nations and such a vast variety of aircraft, there's some really, really interesting people here and some incredible air assets as well. So we'll bring you a little bit of a flavour of what's going on in Australia.
2: As an immature POM, could I urge you, rather than to find us the best pilot, just someone from the nation with the funniest accent?
1: Well, hey, listen, you've got the funny accent here,
2: yeah,
1: mate.
2: That's a very good point. Amy Casey out in Darwin for BFBS on Exercise Pitch Black 2026. Thank you, and we will speak very soon.
1: Speak soon, Cammy.
0: It sounds absolutely brilliant. She gets to do some really cool things at Amy Casey. And do keep listening to BFBS for regular updates from Amy in Darwin, Australia, for Exercise Pitch Black 2026.

0: Yes, get up and dance wherever you are around the Forces world. It's Madonna on BFBS, the Forces station. And don't go anywhere. We are heading off to Bonnie, Scotland next to HM Naval Base in Clyde. I know, it's going to be exciting. 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
4: You get 1, 2 o'clock in the morning, morale's a bit low, the garrison's gone quiet. 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
5: People do really love the military. When you have 20,000 people in a queue just to look at the back of your helicopter, it makes you realise that we have an incredible

0: It's Somber with My Body Isn't Ready on BFBS, the Forces Station. Now let's head off to Bonnie, Scotland, where containers with facilities to manufacture submarine components have arrived at HM Naval Base Clyde. Now, Jim Gallantly has been finding out more from Dr. Ryan Seabright, technical leader of advanced materials and devices at defence technology company Kinetic.
1: Kinetic have been working with the Submarine Delivery Group, the SDG, to bring the containers to Clyde. So far, two containers delivered to support the Royal Navy with their routine submarine maintenance. Kinetic has been involved in those from the start. We have designed two of those containers with the needs of both the Royal Navy and the SDG in mind. The two containers that have arrived most recently are providing two separate but very intertwined services. The first is to support in the reverse engineering of components for submarines, looking at a legacy part, 3D scanning it and creating a digital replica of that component. The second container that has arrived is the polymer 3D printing, also known as additive manufacturing container. Within that container has all of the equipment that one needs to produce a polymer component, a plastic component, where suitable for use on board and to support submarine maintenance. In September, there will be a third container that will arrive that will be able to produce parts in metal, and the container has been custom built again for the specification of the Royal Navy to support submarine maintenance. Motorsport, Formula One and aerospace all use additive manufacturing / 3D printing extensively. There's huge amounts of evidence that would suggest that metal printing is very much now a routine way to maintain submarines if used in conjunction with the expertise that somebody like Kinetic and the SDG additive manufacturing team can bring.
2: What sort of components are we talking about here, and is there a limit to size?
1: The printing technology that we've used has a limit to size, probably approximately the size of a microwave, I would say. So around 300 by 300 by 300 millimetres is the size of the printer that we've got coming. Nothing safety critical is going to be produced in these containers. It's more the nice to haves, the things that will help the submariners with their day to day. We're very supportive of the Royal Navy and we're very supportive of the submariners and making sure that we maximise submarine availability where we can. So a good case study to point at would be the work that Kinetic did to support HMS Anson in Australia. We printed components that made their jobs that much easier. So it's latches, catches, brackets.
2: And it's not a case of just of leaving this equipment there and the submarine service looking after it. You guys are overseeing everything.
1: Yes. So Kinetic have deployed a team up there to support the SDG and the Royal Navy in running this equipment. Part of that is going to be training. So we understand we want to bring some of that maintenance and support the Royal Navy and bringing some of that maintenance back into the hands of the submariners.
2: What difference is this going to make to the submarine service at Faslane?
1: There are some very simple components that can be difficult to procure. I like to think of this facility as reducing some of that noise. So where you might have had to deploy teams within the SDG and the Royal Navy to procure simple components, this will bring an extra tool to support submarine maintenance. And that can then leave the submariners, the support teams, Kinetic where required, to go looking after those more complicated components. And therefore, hopefully, it will allow Kinetic to play a part in supporting the Royal Navy in maximising the availability of the submarine fleet.
0: That's Dr. Ryan Seabright from Kinetic talking about the new additive manufacturing facility for maintaining submarines at HM Naval Base in Clyde.

0: A manhunt is underway after a van was driven into crowds in Berlin, killing one person. It happened during the city's Pride celebrations, leaving 17 people injured. Similar attacks have previously taken place at Christmas markets in Germany. Reporter Jared Reed says yesterday's event will have been difficult to police.
1: Christmas markets are confined usually to quite a small area, and this incident spreads across really the city. So the security planning for an event like this would be a lot more detailed. We will be finding out in the next days what possibly may have gone wrong.
0: The new defence secretary claims he was given the job because he says he's a moderniser. Wes Streeting is now heading up the Ministry of Defence after acting as health secretary in Sir Keir Starmer's cabinet. Mr Streeting insists he's confident his department will be given enough money to fund Labour's defence investment plan.
2: If I didn't have confidence that this Prime Minister and this Chancellor wouldn't be investing in our defence sufficiently to protect our country, to protect our allies and to meet our international commitments, then no, I wouldn't have taken the job.
0: French officials are considering ordering the total evacuation of Bordeaux if wildfires start to threaten the city. Almost 300,000 people have been forced to flee their homes in France and Spain as wildfires surge. British holidaymaker Jez Cartwright was among those forced to evacuate from Cap Ferret in Bordeaux.
3: People were ordered, obviously, when they were queuing for the boats. I believe there was a bit of panic. A friend of mine was there coordinating that and tried to reassure people everybody will get out. They've had these plans in place for a very long time and they've been great in what they've done to help people get out and then find accommodation if they need it to.
0: A state of emergency remains in place in parts of Spain. The government says it's urgently considering whether the military can help efforts to tackle wildfires across the Cairngorms National Park. More than 500 firefighters have been tackling the blaze. Anthony Joshua suffered two knockdowns, the first happening after just 20 seconds before recovering to stop Christian Prenger in the second round in Saudi Arabia. The British heavyweight was fighting for the first time since surviving a car crash in Nigeria in December. The BBC's boxing correspondent Steve Bunce was alarmed by Joshua's performance.
4: If there had been any heavyweight in the top 100 in the ring with Anthony Joshua tonight, we'd be reading and running over the end of his career. I think we all know that. As much as I like it, as much as he's been an absolute carrier of the British boxing business for 12 or 15 years, that was disturbing.
0: And Scotland have beaten Wales 56-47 in the netball at the Commonwealth Games. It means the hosts bounce back after defeat to New Zealand in their previous game at the Hydro in Glasgow. Wales have a rest day tomorrow before facing Trinidad and Tobago next. And that's the latest. I'm Victoria Lawrence.

It's Martin Solveig and Dragonette. It's Hello on BFBS, the Voices station. Maybe I should start answering the phone like that. Hello! Be very theatrical, animated, like Mrs. Bouquet. Anyway, I'm not Mrs. Bouquet. My name's Tamsin Robson. How you doing? Hope you're having a good one wherever you are around the Forces world. Stick around. Lots more stories on Forces life, including the Commonwealth Games and Lance Corporal Niamh Brooks, who's going

0: Reg 3-2 and Tenny. It's like home on BFBS, the Forces station. And you know what? There's nothing like representing your home ground. At this year's Commonwealth Games, which are going to be taking place in Glasgow, Lance Corporal Niamh Brooks is representing Wales in the women's boxing. And we asked her how she got into boxing in the first place.
1: So when I was younger, I did a little bit of kickboxing. So I had a bit of that combat experience before. Then I joined the army and was just looking for something similar to do. Pass the time, keep fit, and yeah, when I went and joined Harrogate, that's when I first picked up the boxing gloves and stepped in the boxing ring for the first time.
2: So Harrogate's the first sort of step for you into the boxing world. Imagine saying sort of 8 years later you'd be on the doorstep for the Commonwealth Games. Did that ever feel feasible at that point? Was that just, I want to box and just see how it goes?
1: Yeah, there was no idea of this happening in my head at all. It was sort of just, let's just see what happens. I did it out of enjoyment, did it out of fun, and it's led to this.
2: And it's the beauty, isn't it, of the military and sport, because obviously you've had your very important career, but being able to do this almost full-time in a lot of ways, it's a fantastic achievement and a fantastic opportunity for you.
1: Yeah, being given this opportunity, you know, to be allowed to step away from work, focus solely on this sport, and, you know, represent the country, represent the military, like, I'm just so grateful that I've been given the opportunity to show what I can do and show what the army allow people to do as well.
2: Look, boxing isn't for everyone. It's a very physical sport. When you enter the ring, what does it feel like for you? Because it feels everyone has their own different experience with it. And what goes through your head when you're stood ready for the bell?
1: I mean, before I get in the ring, everything's going through my head. My mind's just going around in circles. But as soon as I step in that ring, as soon as that bell goes, you know, your mind just clears and you just focus on what needs to be done. And yeah, you're just raring to go, sort of thing.
2: I mean, it makes sense because boxing in particular, more than some of the other sports, rugby or football, they play every week or they play every 2 weeks. Boxing, you work so hard for one night, and so it must be quite difficult to deal with the pressure of that.
1: Oh, it's definitely, like, I think because a lot of the time people don't see how much work you put in, like, in the gym, behind the scenes, and obviously as soon as you step in the ring, like, it's just you. It's not like these other sports like football, rugby, where you've got your team to, like, sort of hide behind and they can sort of do the job, but you still get the credit for, like, it's all on you in that ring. All eyes are on you, and, yeah, if you don't perform, then, yeah.
2: Big picture question here. What represents success for you in Glasgow? What is it? Is it medals? Is it performance? What at the end of the day, do you want to come away having achieved?
1: You know, like everyone, I'd love to come back home with a medal, especially a gold, but as long as I know that I've put in all the hard work I can, I've put on a good performance and I've left everything in that ring, then I'll be happy.
2: Like you say, everyone dreams of medals, and I'm sure that's what you're dreaming of. It's going to be difficult. There's a brilliant tournament in store, great opponents. What do you think you will need to do to get to that medal?
1: Just put all this hard work in, like all this hard work that I've done, all this practice, just put it in. When it's my time to shine in the ring, that's when I need to do it, and I just need to prove to everyone why I'm there and why I want to be there.
2: Let's look further past the Commonwealth Games. Obviously, a great performance in Glasgow sets you up for the future. You have spoken to us before about this pipe dream of LA and the Olympics. How does Glasgow get you to LA?
1: You know, putting on a good performance, you know, coming home with a medal, GB are going to see that, like, and look into that and see what I can do, and hopefully someone will see me that needs to see me, and it'll just progress from there.
0: And we wish her all the best. That was Lance Corporal Niamh Brooks, ready to compete in this year's Commonwealth Games. Hey, it's been a busy year for sporting events, hasn't it? I mean, these guys played at the World Cup half-time show. Did you watch it? I mean, I didn't, if I'm honest with you. I was busy. I wasn't really busy. I was just asleep because, you know, I'm here in Brunei. And it was on at 2 o'clock in the morning.

0: Oh, I remember when this song first came out. I was like, oh, it's just so sad, isn't it? Well, it's not sad, actually. It's a lovely song. I do love Coldplay. I sadly never got to see them on their Spheres tour, but I don't really know why. I guess I never really bought tickets, to be honest with you. Should have done, really. It would have been good to have seen them. My mum had tickets, but she went with my sister instead. Nobody asked me.
1: Nobody ever asks me to do anything.
0: It's Tamsin with you for Forces Live. Hope you're having a good one wherever you are around the Forces world. Stick around. Todd Terry on the way. We're off to Catterick Garrison. And here is Harry.

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0: Slater with three Ys. Not to be mistaken with Slater with just one Y. It's Dance on BFBS, the Forces station. It's Forces Live with me, Tamsin. Hello, how you doing? Hope you're having a good one wherever you are around the Forces world. Hope you're having a nice weekend, whether you're working hard, hardly working, or if you're just chilling out with your mates, with your family, whatever you're getting up to. Thanks for hanging out. Now, let's head off to Catterick Garrison. Oh, the beautiful north of England. It's like God's country, isn't it? It really is. Well, Army Sport is in the north and it is getting a huge boost with new rugby and boxing facilities, which are to be built at Catterick Garrison, thanks to a £12 million investment. Wowzers! Now, the project was launched at a special event in York and Chris Kay spoke to Commander North, Colonel Peter Stitt.
1: So today we announced an investment in sports facilities up here in the north, which will benefit the 45,000 military community we have up here. It's going to be focused on Catterick, mainly because Catterick is where we've got space to build. And Catterick is also ideally located in terms of motorways, roads, rails and rail and so on. So we've received £12.3 million from a number of donors and we will build a rugby hub in Catterick, which will become a state-of-the-art facility where Army Rugby League will base themselves from. And the second facility is a multi-sports indoor facility that will cater for all the sort of racket sports that you can imagine, but will also be a boxing gym and become the Army's northern centre of excellence for boxing. So that's what's been announced today.
2: So the announcement is today. You know, where do you break ground? When is it going to be finished? What's the timeline?
1: So the timeline is probably 3 to 5 years of building to get it all done. The first elements are being built this year. We are looking to have an artificial rugby pitch in the Robertson Road site complete this financial year, and things will then grow from there. You know yourself and everyone will be sensible enough to recognise that infrastructure moves slower than we all want it to. So it is a 3 to 5 year program, and over that time the program will unfold and you'll see more and more getting built in Catterick. In 5 years' time, we hope to have it complete.
2: So this doesn't happen without, you know, help and investment and support. Just tell me a little bit about the partnerships that you've established to make this happen.
1: Sure. So we've worked primarily through Army Sport. And Army Sport is a body that looks after 49 specific sports which are played in the Army. But it also manages our relationship with those that can invest in sports in the Army. So working through those, we've approached the Army Central Fund. We've approached the Nuffield Trust. Army Sport itself has a charitable fund which we have secured some money from. So those three charitable organisations are investing in this project, and that's geared against an amount of public money as well, owned by Regional Command, who is the organisation that owns my headquarters.
2: Now, there are a number of Army rugby players here today. Have you managed to speak to them, and have you got an initial reaction?
1: So yes, we have. So we work very closely with the Army Rugby League, which is a body. It's one of those sports that is supported by Army Sport. So we've got a very, very close relationship with them. And clearly, Rugby League is so strong in the north. It's iconic up here that through that relationship, we have very close relationships now with the Rugby Football League. And you've seen here today, Jamie Jones Buchanan and indeed Paul Sculthorpe, who are legends, certainly of my generation. They are epic, epic Rugby League players. And they have been involved with us for years now. It's brilliant for us to have such high quality sports people who are prepared to support and come and speak and inspire our soldiers and supporters in this project. And it was one of the most memorable nights I've had in this job was when Paul Sculthorpe spoke to the Army Sports North Awards dinner back in February, where what he was able to explain about his motivations for sport and why sport helped him grow and all these other bits and pieces. He could have been a soldier. He took one path that took him to rugby league, but everything about him connects with soldiers, his experience, his values, his mentality, and therefore that's really what we've enjoyed getting to know, getting to understand and incorporating into this project.
0: That was Commander North Colonel Peter Stitt speaking to Chris Kay at BFBS in Catterick. Great to see that £12 million worth of investment into Army Sport. Stick around, Addison Rae, Alex Warren on the way, and speaking of sport, let's have a joy.

Alex Warren and For Your Dream. It's BFBS, the Forces Station. Forces Life with me, Tamsin Robson. And let me ask you a little question. How would you fancy being hunted? I mean, it doesn't sound like my idea of fun, but maybe it's something you would like to take part in. Well, stick around. We're going to be hearing about the brand new Channel 4 show, Hunted, with brilliant Jordan Wiley. It is on the way after this from Addison Rae. It's Diet Pepsi.

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0: It's GLS with Everybody in Love. It's BFBS, the Forces Station. Tamsa Robson coming to you from Brunei, bringing you the top stories this week. And imagine this scenario. No phones, no social media, and no home comforts. Oh, sounds like my idea of hell. Well, just 14 days on the run with an elite team determined to catch you. That is the brand new challenge facing this year's celebrities in the new series of Channel 4's Celebrity Hunted. One hunter the fugitives will be trying to escape from is soldier, adventurer and army cadet ambassador Jordan Wiley, MBE. Now, Gemma Lee James caught up with him to reveal what it's really like tracking people down and why chasing a fellow known military veteran brought a bit of friendly rivalry.
1: Oh, it's brilliant. It's great fun. And do you know what? When you review it, it's probably everything you can imagine. It's high adrenaline. It's chasing people around. It's exciting. But it's a great privilege as well to take those sort of skills that the military taught us and then try and put them into a game show, if you like. Those pesky fugitives, they think of everything. And our job is to try and stop them and track them down.
2: I mean, it looks so easy from watching it at home, but what really is going on behind the scenes when you're trying to hunt someone?
1: When you're sat at home, you know, sometimes you're thinking, well, how did they get there? Or how did they arrive at that conclusion? And that's what, sometimes you don't see a lot of that because it's not great TV. But what we have in the background is an expert team of analysts, of intelligence professionals, you know, monitoring CCTV, checking AMPR cameras on motorways. But it's all that hard work that goes on in the background that really allows us to work out where we think they're going to be next. I'm obviously one of the hunters on the ground who does the chasing, but the really, really smart people, they sit in the headquarters.
2: I mean, what is the biggest mistake people make when they're trying to stay hidden?
1: I think in this day and age, it's often the digital footprint they leave. Everyone wants to check their social media, have a look at their emails, using WhatsApp. Any sort of car that's been manufactured in the last decade has got some form of GPS built in. So I think people, they start really strong, but they get complacent when they haven't eaten for a few days or they might not have slept properly.
2: It is always that tempting thing to upload, you know, a really cheeky video to Instagram saying, oh, we're here. But yeah, it's caught people out in the past. But it is my favourite show. I'd love to outdo you, actually, Jordan. I'd love to get away.
1: Gemma, you'd have absolutely no chance. So
2: I feel there's a challenge here because I always say, do you know what? Just go off grid.
1: Well, that's what I would expect from somebody like yourself who works in the military community. They go off grid, you know, but then we start bringing out the technical equipment like the drones or the thermal imagery, or we can bring in dog units. We've had quite a few service personnel, serving and retired veterans on the show. Matt Mason, actually, a couple of series ago, he was a great contestant, but he did all the things that we'd expect from a Royal Marine. I think often the people who do the best on the show are the ones who are a bit less tactical and the ones who actually don't have a plan. Because if you don't have a plan, it's very difficult to predict you then.
2: And we do have to talk about a certain celeb that is going to be appearing this year, because it's going to be Army versus the Marines, because we've got JJ Chalmers. I mean, did you think when you heard he was going to be on the show, right, I have to catch him?
1: I think that's what anyone who served in the military, when that celebrity's mugshot comes out and you see that one or two that have served in the military, you're naturally drawn to wanting to capture them because it's a real test of what you know and what they know. But JJ's had an amazing career since he left the Royal Marines. He's an awesome bloke. You know, he's been a friend for many years and it was great to see him on the show. Obviously, I can't say what does or doesn't happen. Expect fireworks and expect deception, expect all the things you know that you would want to see.
2: It's going to be like almost like fighting of the skills.
1: Yeah, absolutely. But don't forget, we have Royal Marines in our team as hunters as well. There are moments where it's Royal Marine against Royal Marine, which is, you know, it gets very interesting.
2: And who's some of the other celebs that we can expect on the series?
1: We've got some Love Islanders, which always bring interesting perspective. We've got comedian Brian Connolly and his daughter. Again, brilliant characters. A real mix, really brilliant characters and all bringing something different.
2: A lot of young people might recognise you off the telly. I mean, do you get a buzz from cadets saying, oh, I've seen you on telly? And I mean, does that help young people understand the range of skills and opportunity that the armed forces can offer?
1: Yeah, I don't know if I get a buzz off it. I feel very lucky to have the opportunity to work on television. It's a great privilege and I think it's an honour to be an ambassador. But I'm more excited, if I'm honest, to talk about my adventures, because a lot of the cadets love the outdoors. You know, they love climbing, they love paddling, they love getting out in, you know, in the mountains and things. So I love sharing those sorts of stories with cadets because it encourages them to get off the screens put the phones down and do more of that sort of stuff.
0: Gemma Lee James having a chat with Jordan Wiley MBE, and Celebrity Hunted is due to start early August, so you can watch on Channel 4 or via BFBS TV if you're overseas. It's Bella Kay. I love it. It's BFBS.

0: The UK's newly appointed Defence Secretary says he knows there's a lot more to do to get the country's armed forces better kit, better support and better housing. Wes Streeting says he was partly asked to take on the role because he's a moderniser. He also says he wouldn't have agreed to it if he wasn't confident in Prime Minister Andy Burnham.
1: If I didn't have confidence that this Prime Minister and this Chancellor wouldn't be investing in our defence sufficiently to protect our country, to protect our allies and to meet our international commitments, then no, I wouldn't have taken the job. But of the many things that I discussed with the Prime Minister before he took office and before I decided to support him to be leader of the Labour Party, I was absolutely assured of his commitment to our defence and security.
0: A manhunt's begun after one person died and 16 others were injured when a van rammed into celebrations at Berlin Pride last night. Authorities say they are hunting for a 21-year-old man who they say has links to Islamist circles. James Jackson attended the event.
2: Unfortunately, this seems to have become, for whatever reason, the weapon of choice for people who want to harm people en masse. Sometimes there's been a political motive, as in Magdeburg and in Berlin previously 10 years ago. But unfortunately, this also can inspire copycats.
0: A further 55,000 people have been evacuated from six towns in France as wildfires continue to spread. Spain is also dealing with wildfires and a state of emergency remains in place in some areas. The country's defence minister, Margarita Robles, has praised the emergency response.
3: Que las evacuaciones son precisamente para evitar riesgos.
4: The public are behaving in an exemplary manner. Evacuations are precisely to avoid risks. Everyone here, military personnel, the civil guard and the forest fire brigades, everyone is giving their all. So despite the gravity of this situation, we must remain confident and keep our spirits high.
0: Scotland's first minister has asked for military aid from the UK government to fight a giant wildfire. More than 500 firefighters have been tackling the blaze, which has raged in the Cairngorms National Park for more than a week and a half. The blaze is no longer considered an immediate threat. Sport: Adam Ramsey Peaty says he doesn't know what went wrong as he ended up with a Commonwealth bronze in the 100 metres breaststroke. The Team England swimmer, who's the event's world record holder, finished behind Australia's Sam Williamson and Jersey's Philippe Nowacki. That's despite qualifying fastest in the semi-finals. He says he needs to look at what happened.
5: 59.6 it's not a good time. We know that. No, and you know, if your world record is 3 seconds away, we've got to be seriously asking, you know, what's going wrong there? Because it's not me.
0: And parts of the UK are preparing for a fourth heat wave in the coming days. Temperatures are expected to top 30 degrees in parts of southern England. Forecasters say the hot weather could last until Thursday. And that's the latest. I'm Victoria Lawrence.

BFBS The Pulse Station. It's a song that just takes me back to going on nights out in Newcastle and partying hard. Probably in South Shields as well. Anyway, it's Tamsin with you for Forces Life, wherever you're listening from around the Forces world. I hope you're having a fantastic weekend, whatever you're getting up to. Do stick around. We're off to Bonnie Scotland very shortly. We're also talking the Commonwealth Games and we are walking across Cyprus in this heat. That sounds hot.

0: It's Sarah Phonics, the bartender and the thief. It's BFBS, the forces station. I love the music video for that. I just love the fact that they're like rocking out on a military camp. It is just brilliant. Right, it's Forces Life with me, Tamsin. How you doing? Hope you're having a good one wherever you are around the forces world. Now, let's hear about the Commonwealth Games because they're going to be taking place in Glasgow this year. And Lance Corporal Maverick Pamphile, who serves in the Royal Engineers, will be competing for St Lucia in the men's 400 metres. But it wasn't an easy journey to get there. BFBS caught up with him and asked how it felt when he received the news that he'd be competing.
1: I think it was a little bit surreal. I took a couple of days after I got told, look, you've qualified, you've proven fitness to represent the nation, but it was an amazing feeling. It's not just representing St Lucia, it's me representing my corps, my cap badge, the army, forces pretty much, so it's a very, very good opportunity for me to do so.
2: You've had an even bigger race leading into this tournament, and that was the race for fitness. Talk us through the injury and how you've managed to overcome it, and I know that the army have helped as well.
1: Yeah, so back in December, I pretty much felt something. I felt a little niggle in my psoas, but it turned out to be something even greater. It was osteitis pubis. It's pretty much an exaggerated groin injury, which sometimes could take up to 10 months to pretty much rehab. But like you said, the army has been in my corner throughout all of it, my team as well. And I've managed to come back within the next 5 months. So it's been tough, but I've learned things about myself, mentally, physically, and I'm just pretty much preparing, sharpening up to be as competitive as I can be for the Commonwealth Games.
2: Well, look, we know you from competing for the army, but of course, this isn't your first Commonwealth Games rodeo. You featured in the 2018 Commonwealth Games. Talk us through that experience.
1: Amazing experience. It's a full circle moment, to be fair. After the 2018 Commonwealth Games, pretty much retired, and then the army got me back into it. Within my first year, I was aiming to be at the Birmingham Commonwealth Games. It was a little bit of an unrealistic goal, but again, if you don't take the challenges as they come, you don't know what you might get out of it. So we set targets on the 2026 Commonwealth Games, and it's an amazing experience just to go to one Commonwealth Games. Two is, again, an honor, and being in Glasgow, I technically consider it a home Commonwealth Games for myself because I've been living here for the last 7 years, so I'm looking forward to it.
2: Now, I know last year your preparation for the Commonwealth Games was going really well. You were out in America. Tell us the event that you were racing in and the shoulders you were rubbing with.
1: So the North American, Central American, Caribbean Games, NACAC, last year was an amazing experience. It was my first international event for St Lucia since 2018. Rubbed shoulders with the likes of Kirani James. I raced him in the semi. He pulled me to a PB. Kirani James actually holds a record for my national facility back home. So just, you know, rubbing shoulders with him, the competition in the Commonwealth Games is probably one of the best in the world. So I'm looking forward to that as well.
2: Many would argue that the 400 meter is probably the most brutal of all the distance events. Talk us through how you prepare for it, not just physically, but mentally. You gave us a clue there, the lactics. So when does it really start to hurt?
1: I'd say coming off that last bend, as much as you train for it, it's always going to be mental resilience. Who wants it the most in that last 100? But yeah, most of the work's done during the winter. I mean, this is the easy bit of track. Coming out to compete, the training for 400 is vile. I'll put it as that. The sessions we do, the pain that we go through, I'll give the 400 its credit. It's probably one of the toughest.
2: What do you say to yourself? Is there a little mantra that you're saying to yourself as you're whistling around the track?
1: I do think I talk to myself a little bit. For me, the first 200, I don't really think. But when I get to that last bend, I talk to myself. I say, palm the shoulders, lift the knees, and then the last 100 is a blur.
2: You're the one that's putting in the hard work, but it's not just you on your own, is it? There's a whole team behind you. And I'm thinking of your military colleagues as well, your comrade, your lads from your unit, and also those medical professionals that have helped you get back on the track.
1: Oh, definitely. There's a saying, it takes a village. Luckily for me, I have that. My unit, my team, 502 SDRE up in Chilwell, they've been incredible. From the juniors all the way up to my bosses, to be fair. It's one of the privileges of being in the army. That support you get is amazing, from grassroots all the way to the elite level. So, again, I'm in a great position to be a soldier and an athlete and have that support.
0: That was Lance Corporal Maverick Pamphile from the Royal Engineers telling us about preparing for this year's Commonwealth Games. Good luck. And we'll wish

0: It's Mal Smith on BFBS, the Forces Station. It's Forces Life with me, Tamsin. And don't go anywhere. Paul Woolford is looking for you next. And we're going to walk across Cyprus.
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0: Paul Wolford and Diplo, it's BFBS, the Forces Station. It's Townsend with you for Forces Life. And how would you fancy walking across the Republic of Cyprus? I mean, it's a pretty hard task at the best of times, but during that summer heat, oh, even hotter. Now, two Cyprus Army Cadet Force instructors have taken on this challenge. Under Officer John Bull and speaking to BFBS Hal Stewart, WO2 Lee Howdell.
1: We've just walked from Episcopi Station, starting at the Episcopi Army Cadets, and then we walked all the way along the coastline to the Decalia Detachment Army Cadets. We set out to do 85 miles. It's about 125 kilometres.
2: Wow.
1: And we ended up doing 87 miles in the end from a few detours, which equates to about 140 kilometres.
3: Why did you end up doing detours? Was that intentional?
1: There was a few random obstacles. There's a huge power station in between Limassol and Larnaca, which was quite a detour round. It's not just a power station, it's also a gas station as well. Probably about 5 miles to walk around that thing.
3: Wow.
1: It was huge.
3: Can I ask, apart from all the pain that I'm sure you felt with your feet, and there was a bit of sunburn on the lips, but what was the hardest part?
1: Just keeping moving. Our original idea was that we were going to walk up to the point where it was starting to get a bit uncomfortably warm, and then stop, find some shade somewhere, rest out for a bit, and then carry on walking. We realised that walking around in the dark isn't always the greatest. Walking along a coastline in the dark, less desirable. Walking along roads is not really an option at night. The only choice we had to make the time just to continue walking throughout the day. And that was probably the hardest part. Once the temperatures are getting up to about 32, you're kind of just keeping a mindset of just to keep moving.
3: You mentioned where you started Episcopi to Decalia specifically with the cadet detachment. So let's talk about the Cyprus Army Cadet Force, because this is why you did it.
1: The whole idea was to try and offset, or if possible, make their annual camp free, rather than having the parents having to pay out for flights and the annual camp fees and stuff. So we thought we'd do something. Unfortunately, the challenge was too extreme to be able to take the cadets with us. So we just decided that we'll just walk it and we'll see how it goes. It's my first challenge. I like walking. As it turns out, I don't like walking as much as I thought I did. We just thought, well, if we're going to do something, it might as well be a challenge rather than just a 20-mile walk or something like that, because most people can achieve something like that. Then thought, well, if we're going to raise some money, we might as well do it for some kids on the island as well. So we decided to go with the One Dream, One Wish Foundation. Raises money for supporting children with cancer and their families. We're currently at £1,153.
3: Brilliant.
1: There's a couple of the stations who are going to be giving a bit more.
3: If people would like to support, where would you point them, please, Lee?
1: So we've got a Just Giving page. Type in the top of their search bar, Cyprus Army Cadets. It'll come up with our page. You'll see our TRF, our tactical rank, with the Cyprus Island on and saying ACF.
3: Would you do it again?
1: No, we are planning the next challenge. We're looking at doing an expedition up to the top of Troodos with the kids this time.
3: Very best of luck with what you do in the future, and if you would like to support, you can head to that Just Giving. 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
1: Yeah, thank you.
0: That was speaking about the charity walk for the Cyprus Army Cadet Force and One Dream, One Wish Foundation. 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I don't

0: It's H, it's Ring My Bell, sampling a bit of Anita Ward on BFBS, the Forces Station. Stick around, we are heading off to Bonnie Scotland very shortly. And I've got music on the way from Ella Langley. But first, don't forget, 1 o'clock this afternoon, the Sonny Federa music special is back. Joe Carden's been having a chat with him about the sixth album called Can We Do It All Again, which is out now, talking about the world of dance music, collaborations, dance crossovers, and of course, playing around of this or that against the clock.
1: First thing that comes into your head, are you ready? Australia, yeah, or the UK?
2: UK.
1: Oh, bold. Club nights or day raves?
2: Oh, day raves.
1: Ooh, interesting. Ibiza or Malta?
2: Ibiza, come on.
1: Calvin Harris or David Guetta?
2: Calvin Harris.
1: USBs or vinyls?
2: Well, USB, because I play on them more now, but you know, yeah.
1: Pop or R&B?
2: R&B.
1: Okay, and to get us into the next song very, very quickly, Some Days or Asking?
2: Some Days.
0: Oh, that was Sonny Federa playing a little game of this or that with Joe Carden. The Sonny

0: like the ultimate breakup song, isn't it? I love it from JoJo. It's Leave, it's Get Out, it's BFBS, the Forces Station. I also love the fact that she just clearly hasn't aged. She still looks about 12 years old. It was good for her. Clearly good genes. It's Tamsin with you for Forces Live. Stick around. I've got Jamiroquai on the way for you. Jazzy teaming up with Chris Lorenzo. Can't speak today. And if that wasn't enough, we are talking Leeds Rhinos. Apparently they have rhinos in Leeds. I did not know that.
1: This Let's go.
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0: she is choosing Texas on BFBS, the Forces station. Well, she might be choosing Texas, but I am choosing Bonnie Scotland, where young people from Forces families in Scotland have been treated to sports coaching from the Leeds Rhinos Foundation. Jim Gallatly visited one of the sessions near Glencorse Barracks, south of Edinburgh, where kids from the Two Scots and Three Rifles communities were taking advantage of a week-long programme. Now, Army Welfare Service community development worker Emma Twyford, previously with the Army Welfare Service at Normandy Barracks in Germany, explained how it all came about.
1: I was in Germany for 12 years and we had a long-standing partnership with the Leeds Rhinos Foundation. So this year I decided and managed to convince all the bosses to bring them over to do a week here in Glencorse, but also last week we were up in Lucas as well.
2: And how's it all been going?
1: It's been amazing. Young people really love it. It's a really great time for them. They've been playing loads and loads of games all week.
2: Yeah, because it's Leeds Rhinos. They're a rugby league team, but this is multi-sports.
1: Yes. The guys that have come across do all kinds of different games, team games, dodgeball, bulldog, but they also develop skills around football and rugby. I think they've played some netball this morning as well, which is a new thing for Leeds Rhinos Foundation.
2: We're on the outdoor all-weather sports pitch. Do you have to have a wet weather backup?
1: Yes, we do. We're supported, obviously, by the Unit Welfare's in Three Rifles and Two Scots, so we've got the use of the Two Scots Community Centre across the way there, just in case the weather turns on us. So we really appreciate their support and help. The afternoon we've actually got a water fight going.
2: Well, yeah, the Scottish Fire and Rescue Service in Edinburgh have just been over with a fire engine and filled up your water tank. Yes. Very kind of them.
1: Yes, that was a last minute call this morning. They were absolutely amazing. Big shout out to them. Kids loved it, seeing the fire engine and everything. It was brilliant.
3: I'm Craig Shepherd. I'm a rugby league development officer from the Leeds Rhinos Foundation. It's been really good. We've played some different sports with the different kids and also set them some little challenges as well.
2: It's quite a young crowd as well. Is that easier for you?
3: It's a bit of a mix. Sometimes it can be a little bit challenging, but then today we've done some fun sport games, some fun little Olympic challenges, split them into teams, so it's been good. Different mix of characters and personalities, so it's been certainly fun.
2: They seem to be loving it though, Craig.
3: Yeah, they seem to be enjoying it, no matter what they're doing. So whether they're just sort of mingling with each other, playing their own little games, or when we've got them in games as well, everyone seems to be enjoying it. And the positive thing is, every morning, the same kids have come back, so yeah, we must be doing something right.
4: Hi, my name is McKinley, and I'm 10 years old.
5: Hi, my name's Aidan, I'm 5 years old.
6: Hello, my name is Lachlan, and I am 9 years old.
4: Today we've been doing a little bit of everything. So we've been doing like football, dodgeball, rounders, and all that fun summer games.
6: We've been playing at the top of the pitch, the bottom of the pitch. We've been playing different types of games. We've been playing games that have been made up, games that are real games. We've been very active too.
2: What's your favourite bit been?
5: Football and playing with my friends.
2: I know Leeds Rhinos are very much a community club. How important are things like this?
3: Oh yeah, the community is definitely important, especially within rugby league. We're very much a community-based sport, so without the community, Leeds Rhinos aren't around, and the Leeds Rhinos Foundation isn't here.
2: Now, of course, Leeds Rhinos are a renowned rugby league team. In Scotland, we're more rugby union. Is this a sly way of converting us?
3: Possibly. We set some challenges with the kids this week, so some of the kids wanted to do some rugby stuff. So we set them the challenge of they had to come back the next day and give us the name of a different rugby league player who played for the Leeds Rhinos. We got six come back, six different players, so that were good.
2: I'm seeing a lot of smiley faces today. An overwhelming success.
1: Yes, absolutely. Definitely something that we're going to repeat next year. Looking at additional funding for that to hopefully bring some more people from Leeds Rhinos across.
0: That was Emma Twyford of the Army Welfare Service speaking to Jim Gallatly, and there's more on the BFBS Scotland Facebook and Instagram and the Leeds Rhino Foundation coaches heading back to Normandy Barracks in Germany on July 26th. 7th to the 31st. Right, here's Jason Derulo, or he'll tell you his name.

0: It's Jason Derulo. It's Savage Love on BFBS, the Falsest Station. I'm not going to lie. Ever since I have seen the, you know, the cologne that Johnny Depp promotes, which is called Savage, but it looks like sausage. I just can't take that song seriously anymore. I just feel like I want to call it Sausage Love. But maybe there is a hidden meaning behind that song. Maybe Jason Derulo is just a big lover of sausage and he just likes to eat lots of sausages.
1: Some people do.
0: I've got to be in the mood. Unless it's like one of those barbecued ones. Oh, you know when they're still raw inside and then you end up on the loo for about 4 days. Oh, I tell you, they're the best sausages around, aren't they?

Jazzy and Chris Lorenzo. It's Invisible on BFBS, the Voices station. Right, we'll do this all again next week. I won't be here, but somebody else will. Enjoy the rest of your weekend and...

0: and then find accommodation if they needed to.
1: A state of emergency remains in place in parts of Spain. One woman has died and 16 people have been injured after a car drove into crowds at Berlin's Pride celebrations. Several people are also reported to have been stabbed in the attack. Police are hunting a suspect with alleged Islamist links. Eric Mueller saw the aftermath of the attack.
2: It's a terrible situation and it's really disgusting. But I think we're sticking together because we become so many text messages like, are you okay? Are your friends okay? And I think, yeah, it's a bad and black day for the LGBTQ community in Germany. But I think we are stronger together.
1: Defence Secretary Wes Streeting believes Europe will thank Donald Trump over his approach to defence. The US president put pressure on NATO allies to increase their military spending so they don't have to rely on the United States as much. Mr. Streeting says he thinks it's a good thing.
3: We don't always like what he says, we don't always like his methods, but I genuinely think when this period of history is written, Europe will thank President Trump for shaking us out of our complacency and forcing us to stand on our own two feet and end the period of over-reliance on the United States for defence. It is right that we can act to secure ourselves.
1: Reports from the US suggest President Trump has decided for the moment not to escalate the US military assault on Iran. It's understood officials have expressed concern about falling stocks of Patriot defence missiles. BBC Global Affairs correspondent Sebastian Usher.
4: This is a pattern that has become familiar ever since President Trump launched the US war on Iran. Threats of major escalation are made by the president only to be retracted hours later. The question always is whether such moves have any impact on efforts to end the conflict. The tit-for-tat exchanges between the US and Iran, which have ceased for the past two nights, could be reactivated at any moment. The fact that vessels have again all but stopped going through the Strait of Hormuz may mean that the trigger for such exchanges may be absent for now, while 13 days of US attacks have failed to shift Iran's position. Once again, there may be a brief window for diplomacy.
1: And Anthony Joshua has strengthened hopes of a showdown with Tyson Fury after beating Christian Prenger. It was the British heavyweight's first bout since surviving the crash that killed two of his friends in Nigeria. And that's the latest. I'm Victoria Lawrence.
5: 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The Sonny Federa Music Special.
6: Hey, I'm Joe Carden, and for the next hour, it is all about Aussie DJ and production legend Sonny Federa. He's released his sixth album, Can We Do It All Again? And he's going to be joining us to talk through the tracks.
7: I'm just buzzing to have all these amazing artists on this project. It's been like 5 years in the making.
6: To talk all about the state of dance music in 2026.
7: UK garage is definitely popping off right now, but I kind of feel like hard dance is going to come back again.
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0: It's BFBS, the 4C station. I'm Joe. That is Sonny Federa and Feel Again, the first song off of his new album. And the man joins us right now. Hey, Sonny, how are you doing today?
1: I'm good, mate. How are you?
0: I'm very well. I've got Sonny on FaceTime right now. You have the look of a man who is relieved because the album is out. It exists. You must be so pleased it's here now.
1: Yeah, I'm so happy. It's, you know, you probably know I've been talking about it for a while, but it's been like 5 years in the making. It's really good to have the product or the album into the real world. Well, I'm actually holding one here, look.
0: He's got the vinyl up.
1: I do.
0: It's a big collection. It's called Can We Do It All Again? We'll get onto the album in just a sec, because, you know, like you say, you've been doing this, not to, you know, age you or anything, but you've been doing this kind of thing since you were a teenager. I want to take you back to the start. When did you kind of first know that dance music was your thing?
1: It was actually, like, I'm from Adelaide in Australia, which not many people know of as a city in Australia, but it's where I was born. And, you know, house music, dance music isn't like a massive thing there still now. I went to this club and it was called Electric Circus. I think I was like 18 years old. And I saw Derek Carter play. He's from Chicago. And the sound system, it was actually a Scottish guy that opened the venue. So he was really into his sound. And I've been to loads of clubs in Adelaide, you know, playing quite like commercial music. And I never really heard like house music on vinyl played on a really good sound system. And this was the start. I went there with a couple of my mates and we just all became hooked. And he had a record shop actually upstairs. So the club was, it's underground. It's actually still there.
0: Oh, cool.
1: This club. And yeah, it's a legendary venue in Australia. And yeah, it's what started it all for me.
0: So tell me about those early songs then. What were the songs that kind of influenced you and gave you this love for our little world here?
1: I think it was like Inland Nights, Long Time is one of them. They're like a group from Nottingham, actually. Hmm. I actually signed to their label, Drop Music. It was one of my first big labels I signed to. I think I was about 23 at the time. They were the tracks, really. Yeah, you know, like Grooves in the Heart as well by D-Light. There's a few bootlegs of that. Yeah.
0: And talk to me about DJs. Who were kind of your big influences? Who were you looking up to at the time and thinking, yeah, I want to see myself there at some point?
1: It was definitely those guys like Derek Carter, Inland Nights, Mark Farina. You know, these are quite like underground house guys, you know, their style, like I'd say probably is like Chicago house, like Jack and House. I think like kind of the true pioneers of house music. Yeah, they were definitely my inspiration.
0: Well then, should we take it back in time to one of those songs that kind of inspired all the remixes in that Chicago style?

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1: The Sonny Federa Music Special on BFBS, the Forces Station.
0: People say this about you all the time. You put in the work, mate. You put in the graft. You really care about your trade. And I think for a lot of us in the UK, one of the first times we'd ever really known about you in a commercial setting was releasing music with people like MK. What do you think was the first song that you released where you really went, I've made it. I'm a name now.
2: I would say, I think more on a commercial level, I'd say probably like Asking with MK, just like on a house, like kind of house music. I'd say like working with Kashmir, Green Velvet, aka his record label, Casual Records, I did my first album on, and he really helped me like boost into that world. And, you know, I got a lot of respect in Chicago, and I was playing in Miami Music Week, you know, all these cool parties. And yeah, I think that, you know, like playing with guys like Todd Terry and stuff like that. And I think, you know, when that happened, that was kind of a big breakthrough for me. And also signing to Defected Records, that's kind of what convinced me to move to London. And if I didn't move here, I wouldn't be where I am. I think London is the hub for electronic music. Yeah, like the best vocalists are from here, in my opinion. You know, well, the best studios, I should say. They, you know, from the whole country, you know, the UK and England, Scotland, But I feel like everyone from like USA and everyone just comes here. And I feel like it's just such a hub for dance music and electronic music.
0: It's the weather, mate. That's what draws everyone here. We have
2: that's what I'm saying, because you're not outside. You're in the studio, aren't you?
3: I want this to last forever. Let's live in the moment.

0: Asking from Aussie dance music icon Sonny Federa, who's with us right now on BFBS. In fact, Sonny, I wanted to talk about Australia. So our audience, right, the military lot, you might know, obviously move around loads. You could be told, right, you've got to go and live in this country for 2 years and do this. As someone who's done this yourself, is there anything that you had back home in Oz that you knew you had to bring with you? Have you got any creature comforts in your London setup?
1: It's funny because like there's like, you know, foods and stuff that I've kind of thought that I really missed, and then I'm like, had them again. I'm like, nah. Like for example, it's like Vegemite, right? That's like it's kind of like Marmite.
0: Yeah.
1: And like now that I've been here so long, I just love Marmite more than Vegemite.
0: We've converted. Lads, he's one of us. He's one of us.
1: Yeah,
0: get him a passport, honestly.
1: What, you know, I think as well, I've got like British roots. My mum was born here. She was born in Penrith up north in the Lake District. So yeah, it's funny. I think it's because I grew up in Australia and now I've been here like probably almost longer than I've been in Australia. It's just become home now. Yeah, I just love British culture.
0: You still got that twinge though. You still got the accent, haven't you? It's the classic. Yeah. It's the nose. It's the homes. It's the O sound, isn't it?
1: Yeah, just speaking. I think it's speaking to a lot of my mates from back home still, and seeing guys on the road like Fisher or Dom Dollar or something like that, you know, just comes out.
0: Listen, stick about. I want to give people a chance to get to know you a little bit better if they don't already. We'll get a tune on first, though. This actually is the collab of yours that introduced a lot of us to Poppy Bascom's voice for the first time from the new album. This is Sonny Federa. It's Think About Us on BFBS.

0: Think About Us on BFBS, the Forces Station. You're on with Joe. Sonny Federa is with us right now. Listen, Sonny, I thought for anyone who doesn't really know you that well, I wanted to do a quick kind of speed round, right? I'm going to put a 20-second timer on. I'm going to give you some like this or that type questions. I want to see how many you can fire through. Are you up for this?
1: Okay. All right, go.
0: First thing that comes into your head, are you ready? Australia or the UK?
1: UK.
0: Oh, bold. Club nights or day raves?
1: Oh, day raves.
0: Ooh, interesting. Ibiza or Malta?
1: Ibiza, come on.
0: Calvin Harris or David Guetta?
1: Calvin Harris.
0: USBs or vinyls?
1: Well, USB, because I play on them more now, but you know, yeah.
0: Pop or R&B?
1: R&B.
0: Okay, and to get us into the next song very, very quickly, Some Days or Asking?
1: Some Days.

0: It's BFBS. You're on with Joe. Sonny Federa is with us. Sonny, congratulations. Your new album is out right now. It's called Can We Do It All Again? Big, big hits on there. It's a packed album. If I had to push you for a top three, what are your three favourite records on this new album?
1: I'm just gonna hold it because I need to have a look again.
0: My man's holding his own vinyl, right? He's got his tracklist different. He's like, hey, I've done too much work.
1: Okay, the new ones, because, you know, like, obviously, Someday's, Asking, Think About Us, they're like my biggest records and they mean a lot to me because they've done so well and, you know, the reaction's been crazy. But the newest ones is definitely Feel Again, which is the first track on the album.
0: That's that kind of like euphoric kind of hands in the air, a little more trance-inspired, isn't it?
1: Yeah. And then I'd say Let Me Be In Your Arms with Vivian Carr. Mm-hmm. And then I'm going to go with Love On Fire.
0: Interesting.
1: Love On Fire was recorded, I made that actually about 5 years ago with Lily Allberg, and she actually sang on my track The Moment, and she recorded the whole vocal through an iPhone.
0: Oh, damn.
1: And the way we've actually made that sound, you know, like, you know, it's recorded in a proper studio is actually crazy. Like, Apple, I'm, you know, going to give you some props for the iPhone, like, don't know how that happened, but yeah, it sounds amazing. And we tried to do it in a proper recording setup. Well, I should, you know, it kind of is a proper recording setup now, but yeah, we tried to do it and couldn't get it sounding the same. So yeah, it's a bit of a mad one, that track.
0: It's interesting, isn't it? Because like, if we were having this conversation 10 years ago, because of like pandemic, remote working, stuff like that, you wouldn't even think to record with an artist recording on their phone. Do you think it's a positive move now that you have all these connections and this ability to do stuff wherever you are?
1: I think for sure, like, you know, it's so easy to just get a USB microphone, you know, and plug it into your laptop, but it's something pretty unique about doing it on an iPhone. And I think someone who's done that a lot is like Fred Again. He's like definitely done some crazy sampling and, you know, it's quite inspiring to see that. And yeah, I'm just so surprised that it's actually ended up, you know, we're putting it out and it just sounds great. Like, it sounds really, really good. And yeah, no, it's just nice to know that you could be like, all right, wherever you are, record an idea and maybe that could actually end up on something, you know?
0: Well, let's get it on, shall we? This is Love On Fire on BFBS.

0: Sonny Federa, Lily Allberg there, Love and Fire on BFBS from Sonny's new album. I'm Joe, hope you're doing all right today, wherever you find yourself around the forces world. So, Sonny, it is interesting, right? You kind of talked about your favourite songs from the album just then. You mentioned Libby Anker. She's just one of so many people you've got collabing with you on this album. Was there anyone you were kind of starstruck by where you were like, how did we manage to get them?
1: Not like starstruck, but like definitely... You know, buzzing, we got her on the record. Mm. You know, like Feel Again has got Kareem Lomax on it. She's actually the singer, but she didn't feature on it. But, you know, I love her. Her voice. Her voice is incredible. I'm just buzzing to have all these amazing artists on this project. It's been such a like long time we've been working on it. And yeah, no, it's so good to have it out.
0: Who's on the wish list? Who would you like to have on future projects?
1: God, okay. I would say Georgia Smith. I think she's got an amazing voice. You know, I'd love to do another record with Becky Hill. I think she's great. And, you know, also I'd love to do a collab with Calvin Harris. I think me and him would definitely do something really sick. We've actually been talking about it, but to make it happen, you know, yeah, we'll see.
0: Any ideas? Have you kind of got a sound in mind with Calvin, or is it still just, now we need to sit down in a room
1: at the moment. No, I've sent him a few before that he's been into, but, you know, nothing's really happened. But yeah, let's see. Let's see what happens.
0: I'm getting my hopes up now. I really am. In fact, let's get some Calvin on, shall we? This is Satisfy on BFBS.

0: Okay, 100%, you've got all of us hoping for a Sonny and Calvin collab, haven't you? This is BFBS. I'm Joe. Sonny Federa is joining me right now. It'll be interesting when it comes out, because if it comes to pass, because I feel like dance music's in a space right now. You've released this album at a time where everything is very quite minimal, quite airy, quite light sounding. Like, obviously, last year we had the summer of Afro House. We had Morgan Seatree doing an all his like mad, upbeat, like high BPM stuff. Where do you think's the next era for dance music?
1: I think this kind of like UK garage sound is definitely popping off right now. Like guys like James Paul and like Silver Bumper, Prosper's kind of like jumping into it as well. Like Kedema, a bit more indie. But I kind of feel like hard dance is going to come back again, because it kind of dropped. It was huge a few years ago. I think what, like 4 years ago? But I feel like it's coming back again for some reason. I just feel like, for example, like Miracle, that kind of like sound, you know, the one by Calvin. Yeah, I just think it might go a bit harder because everything's gotten a bit slower again. You know, like Afro House kind of brought everything down, and now like Deep House is huge again. Like a lot of tracks that I was producing when I was like, you know, like on Defected, like my track Feeling You and Always Gonna Be, which is about 122 BPM. That sound, I feel like, has come back. Like I'm hearing a lot of stuff sounding like that, you know, that Deep House kind of wave, like Julio Bashmore, Duke Dumont.
0: Yeah.
1: I feel like it's come back now. So if you look at like history, and you know, history does repeat itself.
0: It does. It goes around like its cycles.
1: I remember one DJ, I can't remember who it was. I think it was actually Mark Farina. He's like, Sonny, it just keeps going around in circles. But if I'm going to predict anything, it's going to be, I reckon the harder kind of the dance sound is going to come back for sure.
0: Who in that kind of harder space then would be your recommendations? Who do we need to be looking out for?
1: Morgan Seatree for sure. Marlon Hofstadt, Fisher. Yeah, I feel like that kind of area. Yeah, for sure.
0: Well, let's get some Morgan on, shall we? This is Hold Me on BFBS.

0: Morgan C. Trey on BFBS, the Forces Station. I'm Joe. This is the Sonny Federa music special. So a lot of these guys who are kind of big at the moment, people like you mentioned just then, do some great work with samples and reinventing big hits. Would you ever do that thing of reworking like a classic? Like, you know how every once in a while, like you say, Julio Bashmore, that song's gonna come back. If you had to rework any like massive throwback, what would it be?
1: Ooh, I don't know. Like, that's a funny one that you said that, because he's actually got that banger, doesn't he? Might be that one. What's it called again?
0: I'll serve.
1: That's the one. Yes. Yeah, that's the one. Or like Dusky Careless. Yes. Like, that was a huge record, and I feel like that sound has definitely come back. So like maybe, yeah, reworking that. But you know, like obviously, you can still play that right now, and it's gonna sound great. So you don't want to ever touch something that's still good already, you know.
0: And I guess, I suppose it depends on the collabs too, right? Doesn't it? With like a lot of these reworkings, I love the fact you see quite a lot of people who aren't traditionally dance vocalists kind of lending their voice to the songs. Have you got anyone in mind from a not traditional dance background that you'd love to get on a song?
1: Ooh, that is a... Yeah, like this is like, obviously she's incredible and like, you know, an amazing artist. I'd say Olivia Dean, but like, you know, that... Yeah, she's got her own thing going on. So maybe like reworking one of her vocals into a dance record would be sick.
0: That would be really cool.
1: Yeah.
0: Take like A Man I Need, but like less, bless her, less sad. Less downbeat, just a little instance.
1: Or even sad. Like, sad's good.
0: Yeah, we take sad every once in a
1: while.
0: Gives
1: that emotion.
0: Well, I'll tell you what, now you've reminded me of Julio Bashmore, should we get this on?

0: Sonny Federa, Clementine Douglas, and Tell Me on BFBS.
1: The Sonny Federa Music Special. Take control of me. 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
0: Listen, mate, we need to wrap up in a sec. Just quickly, obviously, our audience right now listening to this is all over the world. We've got troops in cold places like the Falkland Islands. We've got people in Southeast Asia, the Mediterranean, the Middle East. Where would be your favourite place in the world to gig? Because we do this all the time. We take DJs and artists out. Like we had Sigma last year and we took them to a military base in Eastern Europe. If we could take you anywhere in the world to do a gig, where would you go?
2: I don't know where they are, you know. Isn't that like top secret information?
0: Nah,
2: like special forces or that?
0: Well, how about Cyprus? Would you do a Cyprus, Napa or something?
2: Yeah, definitely. So, do you know what? Cyprus is sick. I played there a few times. Ayia Napa, had some good times there.
0: Well, we've got the army just down the road from Ayia Napa, so... Next time you're there, give us a shout, drop in.
2: Yeah, I will.
0: And listen, one final question. If you were to do a gig for the troops, what's your, like, in case of emergency, break glass song? What song can you always play and you know it's going to bang, no matter the audience, no matter the gig?
2: I would say Gypsy Woman.
0: Yeah.
2: Crystal Waters, for sure. It just goes off. The piano, like, you know, sorry, the rose chords when they come in, it just goes off. Yeah, big one.
0: Oh, God, mate. We'll take a bit of this in the Cypriot sunshine, won't we?

0: Mr. Waters on BFBS, the Forces Station. I'm Joe. This is the Sonny Federa Music Special. That's pretty much our time. Sonny, honestly, it's been such a pleasure. Thank you so much for your time today. To finish off, would you like to introduce that new song with Libby Anker on BFBS?
1: Yeah, hey, this is Sonny Federa, and you're listening to my new track, Let Me Be In Your Arms, with Libby Anker on BFBS.

0: Germany's interior minister has confirmed one person has died and 29 others have been injured after a vehicle ramming and stabbing attack near Berlin's main Pride celebrations last night. He says the 21-year-old suspect was born in the country and comes from a Lebanese background. A manhunt's continuing to find him. Alexander Dobrindt gave more details at a news conference.
1: He was sentenced to 1 year and 10 months in prison. This was reduced.

0: in southwest France are considering evacuating the whole city if wildfires start to close in. Fires have ravaged the countryside and suburbs nearby. Meanwhile, in Spain, officials are monitoring the spread of flames near Madrid after calmer conditions yesterday helped firefighters tackle huge blazes. Spanish Prime Minister Pedro Sanchez says there are still challenging hours ahead.
1: The scale of disaster we're experiencing once again in our country is sadly very difficult to comprehend. Yesterday we reported 130,000 hectares had been affected and burned so far this year. Today that figure has already risen to more than 150,000 hectares.
0: Residents evacuated from the Highlands village of Nethy Bridge because of the wildfire in the Cairngorms National Park have been told they can return home. Police Scotland say the major incident has now been stood down. The government in Westminster says it's urgently considering a request from Scotland's First Minister for military helicopters to support the firefighting operation. There are reports that President Trump has temporarily paused plans to escalate military operations against Iran. It's understood officials are concerned about dwindling Patriot defense missile stocks. Pentagon advisers have raised issues about the ability to protect American troops across the Middle East. And Malaysia is to host a Formula One Grand Prix in October to replace the Bahrain race that was called off earlier this season. The war in the Middle East caused the postponement in April. Kuala Lumpur will hold the race between the 2nd and 4th of October, a week before neighbouring Singapore hosts. That's the latest. I'm Victoria Lawrence.

This is Cam Kelly at BFBS, the Forces Station. Thank you for allowing me to provide you with the soundtrack to whatever day or night part of Sunday is that you are currently going through based on where you are situated around the Forces world. Thank you very much to Joe Carden and the Sonny Federa special, which I thoroughly enjoyed. It also gives me only a 3-hour show today, so a double thanks. My love.

Zara Larsson and Pink Panther's Midnight Sun. This is Cam Kelly at BFBS, the Forces Station. Coming up soon, we'll check in with Jacob Dyer to find out what's been going viral and what's been trending through the week. We'll get the answers to the following questions. Which artist performs to a sea of bald heads? Which animal has become fireman's best friend? And who is celebrating Christmas in July? I don't

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0: Justin Bieber and Daisies at BFBS, the Forces Station. This is Cam Kelly, classic Alison Limerick, Where Love Lives, on the way very, very soon. First of all, let's find out what's been trending this week.
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3: Hello, my name is Jacob Dyer, and this is Webmash, where we take a little look at some of the weird, wacky, and wonderful stories that have been doing the rounds online this week. First up, Pitbull performed at Hyde Park in London, and it is said that 22,141 people wore bald caps for 1 minute to break the world record for the most people wearing bald caps at one time together. It's madness, but it's great, and I wish I was there. Next up, firefighters in Colorado have had moral support from a golden goat called Oreo. The crew were sorting out a small wildfire when the goat decided to follow them for over 4 hours. That is just adorable. And whilst it's the middle of summer for most of us, a city in Denmark is celebrating Christmas. The World Santa Congress took place, bringing a bit of Christmas cheer to the height of summer. There was dozens of Santas, Mrs. Clauses, and even elves from around the world in a tradition that has been going on since 1957. Don't ask me why it started. On that note, that's a wrap on Webmash for this week. To stay up to date with all of our Forces news and content, be sure to check out our socials. Bye for now.

0: Newly appointed Defence Secretary says he knows there's a lot more to do to get the country's armed forces better kit, better support and better housing. Wes Streeting says he was partly asked to take on the role because he's a moderniser. He also says he wouldn't have agreed to it if he wasn't confident in Prime Minister Andy Burnham.
1: If I didn't have confidence that this Prime Minister and this Chancellor wouldn't be investing in our defence sufficiently to protect our country, to protect our allies and to meet our international commitments, then no, I wouldn't have taken the job. But of the many things that I discussed with the Prime Minister before he took office and before I decided to support him to be leader of the Labour Party, I was absolutely assured of his commitment to our defence and security.
0: A senior British officer who served in Iraq and Afghanistan has taken command of the multinational force that would deploy to Ukraine once fighting ends. Lieutenant General Tom Bateman took over from his French counterpart at a handover ceremony in Paris on July the 24th. Sian Greschek, Melbourne, reports.
2: The move is a planned rotation between the two countries as part of their joint leadership of the force and follows confirmation last week by the UK, France and other coalition of the willing leaders that the force will run exercises in the coming months to demonstrate it is ready and prepared. In the event of peace, the multinational force aims to help reassure Ukraine by enabling safer Ukrainian skies and seas and regenerating Ukrainian land forces. As part of this, a headquarters would also be established in Kyiv. Lieutenant General Tom Bateman said it was a privilege to assume command of the MNFU. His military career spans over 30 years, including as commander of the Standing Joint Force Headquarters, a rapidly deployable headquarters for the UK Armed Forces, able to respond to crises and conflicts anywhere in the world. He's also served as commander of the 1st Division of the British Army.
0: And the 90th anniversary of the first flight of the Spitfire has been celebrated at Shuttleworth Collection Air Show in Bedfordshire. There's been the biggest single display of all marks of the iconic fighter seen in the UK. John Knighton was there to witness it.
3: Nine flying Spitfires, ranging from the Mark 1A built in 1939 with 19 Squadron based with the Imperial War Museum, right through to the Mark 19 Supermarine Spitfire built in 1945, taking to the skies in a magnificent tribute to the light of 8,000 sellout crowd here at the Shuttleworth Collection. They were joined by more than a dozen other vintage aircraft spanning the golden age of flight and a variety of static displays. John Knighton, BFES Forces News, Old Warden, Bedfordshire.
0: And that's the latest. I'm Victoria Lawrence.

Silver Bumper. On tonight at BFBS, the Forces Station, sees Cam Kelly. At the end of a rather weird week, it was all change at the beginning of the week in that there was no football. Well, I'm not saying that the sport came to an end completely, but the World Cup finished the day after. We got ourselves a brand new PM. If you're looking for some form of consistency, I can offer you forcesnews.com. Some of the stories making the cut through the week include the RAF Protector drone passed its advanced weapons test, and HMS Prince of Wales is back now from deployment where it was leading carrier strike group operating with NATO allies in Exercise Neptune Strike. You can watch its glorious return to Portsmouth online right now. What a dress.

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0: I love that so much. Lyrically, musically, its whole vibe is just lush. Stella Lefty and Bustin at BFBS, the Forces Station. Something huge from Drake in the form of Massive. On the way very soon. 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
3: Hi, I'm Peter Johnson, and here's a roundup of your latest showbiz and entertainment news. Now, if you're a big fan of cinema, you may already know that Christopher Nolan has very particular rules on the sets of his movies. The director himself has said he forbids cigarettes and mobile phones, while Anne Hathaway's also claimed he once banned chairs. Now, during the filming of Nolan's latest film, The Odyssey, he added something else to the banned items list. Ugg boots. The director explained his decision, saying there are certain things that remind you you're in the real world, as opposed to the world we're trying to create. The Ugg boots were a signifier of modernity. Now, apparently Emily Blunt was the first person to fall foul of the rule. Elsewhere, a release date's been set for the forthcoming Snoop Dogg biopic. The project was first announced in 2022, but it's been in limbo for a number of years. Universal Pictures have now confirmed the new movie, entitled Snoop, will hit cinemas in August 2027. Craig Brewer will be in the director's chair, while Outer Banks star Jonathan Davis will play the lead role. Beyond that, though, details are scarce. However, Snoop has said that production is expected to begin this summer. And finally, there's some good news for Ryan Gosling, who can at last move on from one of the biggest regrets of his career. The actor starred in La La Land alongside Emma Stone in 2016, but has since stated that the angle of his hand in the movie poster is the one thing he would change from his entire career. In the original movie poster, Ryan's hand points downwards, in contrast to Emma's, which points upwards, and he's previously said he regrets trying to look too cool, and that his hand placement kills the image. The musical's returning to cinemas next month to mark its 20th anniversary, and Ryan will no doubt be delighted with the re-release poster, in which his La La hand, as he termed it, has been edited to match Emma Stone's. I'm Peter Johnson, and that's your roundup of the latest showbiz and entertainment stories.

Bon Jovi and Keep the Faith at BFBS, the Forces Station. This is Cam Kelly. Last weekend, I only did it, didn't I? I saw the old Toy Story 5. I thought it was absolutely delight. I loved it. And this fits so well as part of the soundtrack from Taylor Swift. I knew it, I knew you.

0: Germany's interior minister says last night's vehicle ramming and stabbings at a Berlin Pride celebration points to an Islamist terror attack. One person was killed and 29 injured. Police say the suspect is a 21-year-old German national with Lebanese roots who has an extensive criminal past. Eric Mueller was heading to Berlin's main train station as the attack took place.
1: We saw a big crowd of people come towards us, and at first we didn't know what they happened, and then we saw many faces, sad faces, crying faces.
0: The Prime Minister has refused to be drawn on a timetable for increasing military spending to 3% of GDP, speaking exclusively to the BBC. Andy Burnham says he's very aware Chancellor John Healey resigned as Sir Keir Starmer's Defence Secretary over a lack of commitment to spending that amount by 2030. The newly appointed Defence Secretary Wes Streeting says he wouldn't have taken the role if he wasn't confident about funding.
2: John Healey made very clear with that principled resignation that we need to invest more in defence to ensure that defence investment plan is fully funded, and he will do that. One of the reasons the Prime Minister's asked me to do this job is because I'm a moderniser. We're also asking a lot of the brave men and women who put themselves at risk in our

0: considered an immediate threat. Sport: Anthony Joshua set up a British heavyweight showdown with Tyson Fury with a second round stoppage of Christian Prenger last night, but the 36-year-old needed to get up off the canvas twice before finishing the Albanian. Former European middleweight champion Matthew Mackling thinks Fury will be the better of the veterans.
1: I think Tyson Fury's favourite because he's got a style asset that age better. You know, I think AJ, more athletic. But, you know, as you get older, those athletic qualities diminish.
0: And Adam Ramsey Peaties made it safely through to the semi-finals of the Commonwealth 50 metres breaststroke. The England swimmer broke down in tears after only managing a bronze medal in the 100 metres last night, saying he didn't know what went wrong during the race. That's the latest. I'm Victoria Lawrence.
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Ian Espiro and Material Lover at BFBS, the Forces Station. It is all going off on the other side of the world, in Australia, Darwin to be precise. It is Exercise Pitch Black 2026. 21 nations, over 100 aircraft and 2,500 personnel all there training over, I was going to say the next 3 weeks, but the first of the three is gone, so certainly over the next 2 weeks. How it all unfolded and transpired, well, our very own Amy Casey is down there. I will play you exactly what happened when I was catching up with her through the week very, very soon. And on the way very soon, we're going to check in. Why didn't I carry on saying very soon? Very soon, very soon, very soon. But suffice to say, very soon, we will check in with Natasha Renault and find out what movies are up for your delights, courtesy of BFBS Cinema.

0: the amazing Aaliyah and More Than a Woman at BFBS, the Forces Station. This is Cam Kelly. At the end of a week, which has been a pretty busy one as far as the good folk at ForcesNews.com are concerned, some of the stories that made the cut and are still there for your perusal include, but are not limited to, Dan Jarvis saying that being Defence Secretary for nearly 6 weeks was an immense honour. The Navy have been keeping an extra vigilant eye on a Russian warship conducting live fire exercises off the Plymouth coast. What does one do? I don't think you need to be bilingual. I think this word translates in every language. Shoo, shoo, shoo, shoo, shoo, shoo, shoo, shoo. Although, I guess you've got to say it slowly, because if they're carrying out live fire exercises, they could think you're saying shoot, shoot, shoot, shoot, shoot, shoot. Talking of which, one rifle soldiers have been training to shoot, shoot, shoot down drones.
1: We were strangers at the bar, they were playing Wonderwall. I overheard you say you hate this song. Next thing I knew, I'm walking over, came and tapped you on your shoulder. Said, my dear, you're not the only one. Spent the night there at my place, that night became 100 days, and I shared all my deepest secrets with you.

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0: can't put my finger on it. No, keep it clean. Why must you take it there? No, but it sounds, that sound, is it like, it sounds like it should have been a hit in the 80s for Lola Young. And that is from down here at BFBS, the Forces Station. This is Cam Kelly with On Vogue and Don't Let Go on the way. 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
6: Are you kidding?
5: Good job, me. 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
3: Or perhaps you could watch Christopher Nolan's latest masterpiece, The Odyssey, starring Matt Damon as Odysseus, who's trying to make his way back home to his family after the Trojan War.
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5: 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A son?
6: And then what?
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at VFBS, the Forces Station, coming up very soon. I will play you what happened when I caught up with our very own Amy Casey on the other side of the world. Well, I guess if you're listening in Brunei, she's only a few hours away from you, to be fair. But she is in Darwin in Australia for Exercise Pitch Black 2026. It is absolutely massive. Won't go through all the stats again. Suffice to say, there are 25,000 personnel involved in serious training over a 3-week period. Ahead of that, let's do this. I love this. Niall Horan and Taste So Good. A beer.

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7: People do really love the military. When you have 20,000 people in a queue just to look at the back of your helicopter, it makes you realise that we have an incredible

0: So, Pofu, and the fact that it's called Deathbed should have been a little bit of a giveaway for me. But, like, this is Cam Kelly at BFBS, by the way. I thought that was such a beautiful song, and every time I played it, I thought, oh, it's jolly, it's nice in the background, lovely little tune to it, very melodic. But, of course, when you're working, yes, I do consider this work. It's not a real job, but nonetheless, you don't really hear it. Someone else played it on BFBS, and I was in the office, and I actually listened to the lyrics. God, it's so down. All right, change of subject quickly. At the moment, in Darwin, Exercise Pitch Black 2026 is taking place. Our Amy Casey's there, and I caught up with her through the week to find out what it's all about.
1: Hello, Cam. How's it going today?
0: Oh, very well, thank you. And how are you? Day three. Has it been ramping up somewhat?
1: Oh, it absolutely has. So the exercise, the flying program is in full swing. And as it has been here in Darwin, 21 nations involved with this huge exercise. That's around 2,500 service personnel from right around the world. So it's all the other stuff that has to happen alongside the flying program, Cam. Because you remember, it's not everybody in the nation's air forces that fly. It's the people on the ground that get the aircraft up in the air. So people need to be fed, people need to be looked after, people need to be moved around, the aircraft need to be refueled, and of course all important planning needs to happen as well. So it's very, very busy and very bustling here as far as the exercise goes.
0: I know there's a certain discipline within the armed forces, but trying to handle 2,500 personnel on exercise, is that a little bit like herding cats?
1: Yeah, it's definitely not in my job description, mate. I'm avoiding that like the plague.
0: Fair play. All right. Who have you got with you today?
1: Right, so you might be able to hear, I'm just looking up overhead. It's a beautiful crystal blue sky above us. And we've got three typhoons. I'm not sure what partner nation they're from, but they're just circling around the airbase here at Darwin. Now, this site is a really familiar site for the Darwinian residents that are here. And, you know, they've made all the partner nations feel so welcome. But there is a very special beach here at Darwin. And I've got to be honest with you, Cam, the beach is a bit of a national treasure. It's called Mindle Beach. And if you should ever find yourself in the top end in the Northern Territory, it is a must visit. Now, every single Thursday, they have some incredible markets and beautiful stalls all set up, food, drink. And people go along just to see the sunset at this location. And I'm delighted because here with me, I have got Squadron Leader Moon from the Royal Australian Air Force, Chris. And he is basically one of the planners that have put together a very special air show. So, Chris, let me start with you. Tell me a little bit about your service, first of all.
2: So I've been in the Royal Australian Air Force for 10 years as a reserve, a specialist reserve. So I have a media background, come from broadcast TV. I'm a public affairs officer, but I do tend to specialise in video production and television-style content for defence, especially in this sort of deployed environment.
1: Okay, so you're just like a kid in a candy store with all of this delicious air candy flying about up here on Pitch Black. But let's walk through the air show on Thursday.
2: So at 5 o'clock, Australian Central Standard Time, which is Darwin time, we'll begin flying display with a whole range of aircraft from lots of different nations. Now, I'm a huge aircraft buff myself, and this is fighter heaven. Plus, we've got aircraft like the Voyager and others that are refuelers. Not all of them will be flying in the display, but we do have a fantastic array of aircraft. It'll be coming towards sunset. The display goes for 90 minutes, and at the end, people will be able to stay around and watch that sensational sunset. It's so good that it's a tradition here in Darwin that you clap the sunset at the end, which people find quite odd, hundreds of people clapping on the beach. On Thursday, there'll be thousands and thousands of people on the beach to see this display.
1: And what does it mean to sort of like Darwin locals to be able to come to their local beach, watch the sun go down, enjoy that, but also see an air show? And I mean, this is a proper international air show.
2: Darwin is hugely supportive of defence in general and of our exercises. Couldn't have a better place for an international exercise. It's got perfect weather. It has a huge area for us to exercise in. We're actually all pretty much staying in the same locations as well. So we're mingling every day with people from all around the world. We've got accommodation precinct with over 3,000 people staying there. So we're always running into somebody from another country. So it's, in some ways, Darwin's quite a small place, but it's also huge with opportunities for an exercise like this.
1: That's something that we have to reflect on as well, Cam, because I think when I just want to give you some perspective. The exercise area that we are working in is 2.2 million square kilometers. So what that means to you is that you can roughly pick the UK up 9 times and put it inside the airspace that we're working in for this exercise. It's a vast area, but that gives us the opportunity, doesn't it, Chris, to really integrate with other nations and learn those lessons.
2: That's correct. Fighter aircraft are very fast. They do a lot of distance in a short time. So having a really big area to work in is very advantageous.
1: Now, this is not your first trip to Darwin. So what do you enjoy about being here and what do you look forward to for the air display?
2: Darwin's an international city all the time. There are lots of visitors. There are plenty of things to see and do. For the display itself, we're doing a live broadcast from the beach. What we're trying to do here is demonstrate a deployable capability using our existing military camera teams with their existing equipment and simply adding to that to be able to go live to YouTube. So we'll have several cameras and some insert segments and information about the exercise. The broadcast will go for about 90 minutes and you'll be able to watch that on the Royal Australian Air Force YouTube channel live. And then if you miss the live broadcast, depending on the time zone you're in, you'll be able to watch it later.
1: There you go, Cammy. So book your tickets, the front row seats. You can get onto the Royal Australian Air Force webpage. You'll be able to watch the beautiful flypast on Mindle Beach. There's some really interesting aircraft taking place. And as Squadron Leader Chris has rightly pointed out, this is part of the exercise. This is the media team showing that capability, that skill set that they have to be able to take yourselves listening in the UK and bring you over here to Mindle Beach. So thank you very much, Chris. It's lovely to talk to you and I hope the air show goes well.
2: Thank you for your time.
0: Right, Amy, that sounds incredible. Tell Squadron Chris that I love him. He sounds like my Uncle Stuart.
1: I'll let him know, Cam.
0: I love him. Right, so it's the Royal Australian Air Force YouTube channel that we can, obviously, because of the time difference, we probably won't watch it live, but we can catch up with that probably on Friday, our time here, I would think. And we'll catch up with you again Friday morning.
1: Absolutely. I'll hopefully have another guest that I can bring down and just give you a bit of a flavour of what's been going on. Week one, pitch black here in Australia.
0: If she can sound like my Auntie Jill, that'd be amazing. Thank you. Thank you, Amy Casey.
1: See you later.

0: in Germany are searching for a 21-year-old in connection with what's being treated as an Islamist terror attack at a Pride event in Berlin. The suspect, named as Abdul Balut, was born in Germany, is of Lebanese descent and is known to have Islamist links. One woman was killed and 29 people injured when a car was driven into a crowd on Saturday and a large blade was used to attack others. Germany's Interior Minister Alexander De Brindt has given an update through an interpreter.
1: Everything that we are seeing here indicates that we have experienced an Islamist attack. We know that the suspect, Abdul Balut, is on the run. A great deal of officers working in Berlin, in train stations, at airports, and at the border.
0: The Prime Minister says his government has to work out a way of meeting the country's defence spending promises, but Andy Burnham won't commit to a date when 3% of GDP would be spent. His Chancellor, John Healey, resigned as Defence Secretary due to concerns that amount would not be in place by 2030. Talking exclusively to the BBC, Mr Burnham says he's aware of how crucial it is.
2: I'm absolutely committed to what we've promised our NATO partners, and that is my commitment. Now, we've got to work out the way of doing that, but I do not want to see Britain regarded as somebody, a country that people can't trust.
0: Flames have moved within 10 miles of Bordeaux as officials consider evacuating the whole of the French city. Aircraft from Greece, Italy and Turkey are helping tackle wildfires across parts of Spain. There are major problems at Gatwick Airport this afternoon, which has no water. Toilets aren't working properly in both terminals and restaurants have been closed. It's down to an outage at a treatment plant. Flights aren't affected. Passenger Nick Hollings is trying to get to Florida.
3: I had to beg to be able to go to the

Natasha, not at this party. Says Cam Kelly at BFBS, the Forces Station. In the last hour, we recapped what happened the last time I caught up with Amy Casey, who is down in Australia, in Darwin, more specifically, for Exercise Pitch Black 2026, which involves 21 nations, over 100 aircraft and 2,500 personnel, just training their butts off over a three-week period. Anyway, that was one of the occasions when I caught up with her that I played you in the last hour, where she caught up with Squadron Leader Chris Moon, who sounds like my Uncle Stuart. But on Friday, on the BFBS UK Breakfast Show, I caught up with her again as she was out in Australia. And there's where they're based out in Darwin, there's this beach, and the tradition is that every night over 1,000 people, not necessarily personnel taking part in the exercise, although I'm sure a lot of them would have been there, but over 1,000 people, usually tourists, come for this. They wait, they sit on the beach and wait for the sun to go down. As soon as the last bit of the sun has set, everyone applauds. And so I was lucky enough to get Amy on the show just as the sun was going down. You can hear the results of that within the next 15 to 20 minutes at BFBS, the Forces Station, with FLC and Sky.

Sam Fender and All Right at BFBS, the Forces Station. Like I said before, coming up very soon, we'll recap what happened on Friday morning's UK breakfast show when I caught up with Amy Casey, who is down in Australia in Darwin for Exercise Pitch Black 2026. I feel I may have misled you before. If you are a fan of people applauding a sunset on a beach, I need to ask you to manage your expectations now.

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0: PS The Forces Station. Right then, through the week just gone, I was catching up with Amy Casey, who is down for BFBS covering Exercise Pitch Black 2026 in Darwin, Australia. We've got 21 nations involved in this massive training exercise. We've got over 100 aircraft and 2,500 personnel. There was a massive air show, and when I caught up with Amy on Friday, we'd literally just missed it. And she was saying to me off air, "Such a shame, you've just missed it. All the incredible aircraft flying overhead, making some incredible noises, but they'd all landed by the time I actually got to her, unfortunately." But there was another noise in store, which she kindly explained what we could expect.
1: Hey, Cam, how you doing today?
0: Yeah, very well, thanks. How are you?
1: Very good. So let me just tell you, we are standing here on Mindle Beach and the sun is just about to set. And it's a tradition here in Australia, especially here in the top end, that when the last light fades, you'll hear people start to clap as soon as the last bit of light drops away into the sea. So if you do hear a round of applause, it's not for this interview.
0: It's for you, isn't it? You wore it best.
1: Well, thanks, mate. Good on you.
0: Well, that's all right.
1: While we're waiting for the last shards of light sort of disappear, we have just watched the most fantastic air show. And I am here with AS1 Headley, who is one of the RAF refuelers who's over here on Pitch Black. So, Headley, what was it like being down here on Mindle Beach watching these aircraft fly over?
2: So, I've never been to an air show before. And being a refueler, we always see the jets on the ground, and seeing them up in the air actually flying, it's really good to see.
1: It's very cool. So, I mean, you were literally over there on the airbase refueling these jets, right?
2: Yeah. So just a few hours ago, I was doing a refuel for some of the jets that have come up today, the F-16s for Singaporeans. And so seeing them in the air, it's really good to see.
1: Some of these jets that you've refueled, they absolutely stole the show. What was that like for you to see all that hard work?
2: Don't get me wrong, it's more hard work for us later, but when you're just pumping loads of fuel into jets, you don't necessarily see where it's going, but actually seeing it active, it's quite good to see. It's nice to see.
1: Now, look, let me ask you a little bit about yourself, because you've been with the RAF for a little while now, just a couple of years, but this is your first big exercise and they've sent you off to Australia. So, I mean, what was that like, telling the family where you're going?
2: Well, my mum's been to Australia, so she was really excited for me to come. Lots of things to see. I mean, loads of people obviously mentioned the spiders and the snakes. However, I'm just enjoying the weather, to be honest. It's great.
1: And to exercise and work with jets that you don't normally get the chance to work with, has that been a good training opportunity for you?
2: 100%. I mean, working with different nations, they have their own processes. I'm working with different equipment. It's good to learn what other nations do, and then you can take parts back to the UK and sort of apply it to your own work.
1: All right. Well, look, it's really, really great that you've come down this evening. What was your favourite aircraft in the fly past?
2: Aircraft-wise, I think the F-35s, but the F-18s, when it shot all the flares out, fantastic. It's amazing.
1: All right. Well, look, Headley, thank you very much for stopping in and having a chat. Cam, we're still waiting for the sun to go. Like, I don't ever wish the sun away, but you might be waiting for a little bit for this round of applause, my friend.
0: That's all right. Hey, I think I've always believed that a round of applause, any form of appreciation, is worth waiting for, any form of validation. But I think that probably says too much about me. Now, he just said there, and I'm assuming he's talking about the experience of training with other nations. He said, "I'm going to take parts back to the UK." Please tell me it was experience, and he's not looting.
1: I can absolutely assure you he was talking about taking lessons away as opposed to other parts of other nations' aircraft.
0: Yeah, well, he sounds a little bit weird, a little bit woo, like he could have previous for that kind of behavior. Hey, where's that round of applause?
1: I don't know. I'm not sure if we're going to get a round of applause here, Cammy. You'll be the only one.
2: Maybe.
1: That's good. Did you hear that?
0: I did hear
1: that's
0: that.
1: My support network down here. Well, they're just like, if we start clapping.
0: God love them.
1: Any minute now.
0: Never has anyone willed the sun to just do one as much as we are right now.
1: Clear off.
0: I can't wait to hear this. I mean, I always think it's really bad when passengers applaud a pilot for landing, but this is going to be next level.
1: I'm not a big fan when people clap when the aircraft
0: lands.
1: No,
0: I can't stand it.
1: It's a thing here. It's a tradition.
0: Yeah, so I'm still confused as how I feel about people clapping a sunset. Very much like the pilot, it's literally just doing its job.
1: Exactly that. And you know it's going to be back tomorrow.
0: Yes, rinse exactly. And repeat. Yeah.
1: I'd very much like for you to experience it, but unfortunately, it doesn't seem like it's happening. And not in my entire life on this planet have I ever been here and people haven't clapped the sunset. So if that happens, I mean, oh my God.
0: That'll be breaking news.
1: Breaking news.
0: Yeah.
1: I might just ask this lady. She seems to be knowing what's going on.
0: Okay.
3: Have you been flat? Maybe not, because they may have all been a bit caught up in the air show.
1: Right,
3: but
1: okay.
3: If you come back tomorrow night.
1: Yes, tomorrow night. You
3: everyone will celebrate because the earth rotated and the sun went down.
1: Yeah. Not the locals, just the tourists. Right, okay, yeah. Now, we need to come back tomorrow.
0: Okay.
1: Have a good night. right, so.
4: This is what should be going live.
1: What?
4: 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Mendel Beach did not clap.
0: I don't know why the American... Is he American?
1: He's not American, no.
0: I don't know why people think when they become newsreaders they have to go
1: again,
0: American.
1: It's like an Australian newsreader.
4: Breaking news. Mendel Beach did not clap on sunset.
0: Get that man a job down Channel 10 or whatever the local news station is in Australia. I mean, we could stay, but I don't think anything's going to happen. You go, enjoy yourself, have some food, do whatever you got to do, get ready for your weekend. Thanks so much, Amy, for being on the show today, and we will catch up next week.
1: All right, mate. 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

Unashamedly a big fan of Gracie Abrahams. I like that. It's called Look at My Life at BFBS, the Forces Station. This is Cam Kelly. Right, I don't know whether you've had a chance to catch up with all that's been going on online at forcesnews.com, but if you haven't had a scroll, it's better scrolling that than doom scrolling. I promise you that much. There's an incredible gallery that they put up at the beginning of the week. It's just another one of those incredible ones that shows the armed forces at work around the forces world on land, air and sea. Stunning, stunning images. Elsewhere, some of the stories that made the cut. British Army training in Kenya has been cancelled as the Kenyan government refused to give the UK licences. British F-35s have flown NATO air policing missions from a European carrier for the first time, and five rifles have been put through their paces in the Falklands as part of Exercise Cape Upholder. Is it just me? Or does the term Cape Upholder conjure up images of someone walking behind Batman, holding his cape so it doesn't drag along the ground, very much like a bridesmaid would, with the bridal train behind the bride as they walk down the aisle? Oh, no, oh, it's just me.

Oh, she's brilliant. I'm going to go as far as saying, I love her. I love her. Paloma Faith and Crybaby at BFBS, the Forces Station. You forget some of the tunes that she said on Friday. I had to. Like it's a big deal. Like it's a massive burden. I had to play New York. Wow, that's good. That's great. This is Cam Kelly. It's BFBS, the Forces Station. The countdown to the countdown is officially on. Coming up after the news, it's the BFBS charts. Coming up before the news, it's Katy Perry. I think it was her debut single, I Kissed a Girl. First up, though, it's Samba, My Body Isn't Ready, at BFBS.

0: A wanted notice has been issued for the suspect in last night's vehicle ramming and mass stabbing at Berlin Pride. The suspect is a 21-year-old German-born national of Lebanese heritage. One person was killed and 29 injured. Authorities say what happened bears the hallmarks of an Islamist terror attack. German Chancellor Friedrich Merz.
1: These actions have one aim.
2: Gesellschaft spalten.
1: They want to divide our society. They want to take away from us our most important asset, our openness and our freedom.
0: The new defence secretary claims he was given the job because he's a moderniser. Wes Streeting was health secretary in Sir Keir Starmer's cabinet. He insists he's confident his department will be given enough money to fund Labour's defence investment plan.
3: If I didn't have confidence that this prime minister and this chancellor wouldn't be investing in our defence sufficiently to protect our country, to protect our allies and to meet our international commitments, then no, I wouldn't have taken the job.
0: A wildfire in southwest France is now less than 10 miles from Bordeaux, where officials are considering evacuating the entire city. More than a quarter of a million people have been forced to flee their homes. Tens of thousands have also been displaced in Spain as flames threaten Madrid and Valencia. The UK government has offered military support to tackle the Cairngorms wildfire. It follows a request by Scotland's Justice Secretary Neil Gray. Chinook helicopters can be made available for logistics and heavy lifting capacity, and standby battalion personnel are ready to deploy to help bring the flames under control. Police Scotland say it's no longer treating the fire as a major incident. An Iranian source is quoted as saying Tehran will halt attacks as long as the US maintains its pause. Washington has stopped the bombing after 13 successive nights of strikes. The American ambassador to the UN says the lull in fighting is to allow more room for diplomacy. And a silver cigarette case belonging to a British soldier who died in the Second World War has been returned to the daughter he never knew he had. It was found more than 350 miles from where he died. Getting it back to his relatives took some detective work. The BBC's Claire Runnekes explains.
4: Metal detectorist Philip Crapples found a bullet-damaged case in a field near his home in the Netherlands this April. It was engraved with a name, the first part of which had been destroyed, and a reference to the Penarth Central Boxing Club. He discovered it belonged to Stan Drew, an infantryman with the Welsh Battalion who died fighting in Normandy in 1944. Mr. Crapples tracked down his daughter, Diane Owen, and returned it to her. Her father never knew of her existence, as she was born just before he was killed. The cigarette case can now be seen on display.

me in. So we'll see this week whether they remain there or whether we have a brand new number one. Over the course of the next 2 hours, we'll also check in on the album's chart and the movie top five as well. But let's kick off at the top with a track that's recently been reintroduced into the charts, all thanks to it becoming a little bit popular again on TikTok with younger audiences. This is Katy Perry with The One That Got Away.

0: Katy Perry for you, and that's the one that got away. Playing for you here on the BFBS charts. That is back into the charts, all thanks to TikTok, which we have to thank for a lot of songs actually getting into the charts these days. Up one place to 29. This one is from Temper City. It's a track called Self Aware.
1: 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Number

0: Despite never actually reaching number one, this is regularly voted one of the greatest pop songs ever made. It's from Robin, it's called Dancing on My Own. This week it's down one place, and it's another one of those tracks. It's not new, but it has resurfaced thanks to TikTok. 28 was Sienna Spyro with Great Expectation. That's one off her latest album, which she released just a few weeks ago. And this is from Ray. It's super catchy. It's called Where Is My Husband?
1: Number 26.

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0: title, which refers to a camera lens reflecting Harry's long-standing love of photography. That's Aperture at number 24, and it's down one place. A non-mover at 25 from Somber with a track called My Body Isn't Ready.
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0: Now, more than 60 years after they formed, the Rolling Stones are still topping the charts. This is their 25th studio album, and it's gone straight in at number one. It's an album called Foreign Tongues, and this track from it is called Jealous Lover. The music video of this stars the Queen's Gambit actor, Anya Taylor-Joy, alongside Charles Melton as well. Well worth having.

0: Jealous Lover. It's a track from the Rolling Stones, and it features on their latest album. It's their 25th studio album called Foreign Tongues, and it's gone straight in at number one. We'll return now to the singles chart. It's Elliot Darby with you here on the BFBS chart. Zara Larsson, Pink Pantheress for you now with Midnight Sun.
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2: Kicking us off this week at 30 was Katy Perry with The One That Got Away. It's Temper City and Self Aware at 29. While at 28 this week, Sienna Spyro has Great Expectation. It's Robin, Dancing on My Own in at 27. While at 26, Ray has Where Is My Husband. Somba, My Body Isn't Ready is at 25. While at 24, it's Harry Styles and Aperture. Zara Larsson and Pink Pantherus have Midnight Sun at number 23. While at 22, of course, after the death of Bonnie Tyler, it's one of her tracks back in the charts, Total Eclipse of the Heart. 21 is Calvin Harris and Clementine Douglas, Blessings. And at 20, Sienna Spyro, Die on This Hill.
1: This

Stella Lefty there with Boston. The song first gaining traction on social media before making its way onto radio playlists, and now look at her, because I didn't hear of her before this song. So she's in at 19, at 20, it was Sienna Spira, Die on This Hill. And right now, this is Malcolm Todd with Earrings.

0: wanted notice has been issued for the suspect in last night's vehicle ramming and mass stabbing at Berlin Pride. The suspect is a 21-year-old German-born national of Lebanese heritage. One person was killed and 29 injured. Authorities say what happened bears the hallmarks of an Islamist terror attack. German Chancellor Friedrich Merz has given his thoughts.
1: These actions have one aim.
2: Gesellschaft spalten.
1: They want to divide our society. They want to take away from us our most important asset, our openness and our freedom.
0: More than 300,000 people in France and Spain have been evacuated from areas threatened by wildfires. Most are west of Bordeaux, where the city's mayor has said there are currently no plans for a further mass evacuation. Luc Schrego, who's a French journalist in nearby Lège Cap Ferré Peninsula, one of the worst affected areas, says fire crews are fighting a running battle.
3: When it burns, it goes so quickly that it creates a firestorm. It becomes self-sustaining and it creates the wind that it needs to keep going. And those are the conditions that the firefighters have really been struggling with. The fact that areas that they have already doused the flames and put the fires out are at constant risk of coming back.
0: The UK's newly appointed Defence Secretary says he knows there's a lot more to do to get the country's armed forces better kit, better support and better housing. Wes Streeting says he was partly asked to take on the role because he's a moderniser. He also says he wouldn't have agreed to it if he wasn't confident in Prime Minister Andy Burnham.
4: If I didn't have confidence that this Prime Minister and this Chancellor wouldn't be investing in our defence sufficiently to protect our country, to protect our allies and to meet our international commitments, then no, I wouldn't have taken the job. But of the many things that I discussed with the Prime Minister before he took office and before I decided to support him to be leader of the Labour Party, I was absolutely assured of his commitment to our defence and security.
0: Reports in Iran say an oil tanker has exploded in the Strait of Hormuz after striking a sea mine. Iran said earlier it had halted retaliatory attacks in the region after the US stopped its strikes for the first time in 2 weeks. The UK government has offered military support to tackle the Cairngorms wildfire. It follows a request by Scotland's Justice Secretary Neil Gray. Defence Secretary Wes Streeting says Chinook helicopters can be made available for logistical and heavy lifting capacity. And standby battalion personnel are ready to deploy to help bring the flames under control. Police Scotland say it's no longer treating the fire as a major incident. And Britain's Lando Norris has won the Hungarian Grand Prix. The title holder's first race victory of the F1 season. The McLaren driver crossed the line ahead of Max Verstappen, with championship leader Kimi Antonelli finishing third. You can find more news and sport on our website at forcesnews.com. But for now, that's the latest. I'm Lisa Hartle.
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7: Hello and welcome back to the BFBS chart. It is Sunday, the 26th of July. I'm Elliot Darby with you right across the Forces world, counting down the top 20 singles that you have been listening to this week and that we've been playing right here on BFBS Forces Station. We are halfway through, so we are counting down now the top 15 tracks. So we're closer to finding out which track has made it to number one. Last week, that was Sam Fender and Olivia Dean with Rain Me In, and they have very much been dominating at the top of the charts, so we'll see if they can do that

0: Silver Bambo's become one of the UK's fastest rising producers. That is on tonight's up one place this week to number 14, and kicking off this hour with Olivia Dean, Man I Need, at number 15. We're getting close to the top 10. Got more Olivia on the way, not necessarily Dean though. So yeah, a little tease for you there. This is Sienna Spyro first with Material Lover.
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2: At 20 this week, it's Sienna Spyro with Die on This Hill. Stella Lefty in Boston is at 90. While at 18 this week, it's Malcolm Todd and Earrings. Madonna, Dance to Rear is at 17. While at 16, it's Hugel with Moving to the Sun. Then at 15, Olivia Dean has Man I Need. Silver Bumper on Tonight is at 14. 13 is Sienna Spyro, Material Lover. It's Harry Styles, American Girls at 12. And Olivia Rodrigo with The Cure down three places this week to number 11. So let's now get into the top 10 here on the BFBS charts. And we'll kick off with Ariana Grande, Hate That I Made You Love Me, which is down seven.
1: This

Leaf, you're there and Choosing Texas. It's a lovely track, which this week is down just the one place to number 9. Falling further than that, 10 is Ariana Grande. Hate That I Made You Love Me. That one is down 7 places. Gonna check in on the album, sorry, not the album's chart. Gonna check in on the movie chart very shortly for you to see which film is at the top this week. But talking of movies, this one features on a recent one. Toy Story 5. This is Taylor Swift. I Knew It, I Knew You.

0: It's a massive tune, this. I'm still absolutely loving it. It's really become one of the standout dance records of the festival season. DJs across Europe making it a regular feature in their sets. Prosper featuring Clooney, and that is called Free Your Mind. It's playing here on the BFBS chart.
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2: Movies.
0: Right, let's now dive into the movie chart, the top five. So we kick off with Evil Dead Burn. That is the latest chapter keeping one of horror's longest running franchises alive for a whole new generation. That's in at five. Minions and Monsters, big family hit this. At number four, it's Moana, which is Disney's live action remake of Moana, which stars Dwayne The Rock Johnson. And yeah, really, really brilliant film. It's at three. Two, another animation, Toy Story 5. That's Pixar's latest adventure. And we have a brand new number one. It's Christopher Nolan's epic adaptation of The Odyssey, which has become one of the biggest opening weekends of the year worldwide. It's even sparked a huge rise in sales of Homer's original poem. So The Odyssey this week is in at number one here on the BFBS chart. Cinemas.bfbs.com if you would like to go and see it at a cinema near you.
2: Number
1: five.
0: This is another now, and 54 Ultra, another big dance banger. It's called Talk to You.

0: official FIFA World Cup song for 2026, Shakira and Burna Boy, in this week at number 4. And at 5, you heard Another and 54 Ultra with Talk to You. But right now, it is time to continue that World Cup theme. And this is one that will bring joy to many and anger to many as well.
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2: At number 10, it's Ariana Grande with Hate That I Made You Love Me. Ella Langley choosing Texas is into number 9. While at 8, it's Taylor Swift, I Knew It, I Knew You. 7 this week is Olivia Rodrigo with Stupid Song. Then at 6, Prosper and Clooney have Free Your Mind. It's another, and 54 Ultra with Talk To You at 5. 4 is at Shakira and Burna Boy, Die Die. Then at 3, it's Three Lions. Oasis Wonderwall is at number 2. And it's now time to find out which track has made it to number 1 this week here on the BFBS chart. And just as a little reminder for you, last week and for the last couple of weeks, it's been Sam Fender and Olivia Dean with Rain Me In.
1: This is the BFBS chart.
2: Yeah, time now then to reveal which track has made it to number 1. And before I do that, do not forget that you can always check out the chart whenever you like if you head to bfbs.com/chart, and that's where you can also listen back. 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You can also download the BFBS radio app, I should say that too. So this week's number 1 comes from, well, the same artist that's held that spot for the last couple of weeks now, Sam Fender and Olivia Dean, absolutely smashing it with this track. It's called Rain Me In. I'll see you at the same time next week. That's Sunday, 5 p.m. UK time.
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0: Number 1.

0: German media outlets say the suspect behind the vehicle ramming and mass stabbing at Berlin Pride has been shot dead in a police operation. They're reporting the 21-year-old, who was born in the country and is of Lebanese descent, was found in a garden allotment. One person was killed last night and 29 injured. Sky's Molly Malone, who's in the German capital, says there are still many questions.
1: This was a man that was known to police, that was known to have Islamist connections, reported now to have been shot and killed almost 24 hours on, but clearly that police investigation continuing to work out whether he had accomplices. Did they flee the scene, as was suggested by the police this morning?
0: A further 55,000 people have been evacuated from six towns in France as wildfires continue to spread. Spain is also dealing with wildfires, and a state of emergency remains in place in some areas. The country's defence minister, Margarita Jobles, has praised the emergency response.
2: Que las evacuaciones son precisamente para evitar riesgos.
3: The public are behaving in an exemplary manner. Evacuations are precisely to avoid risks. Everyone here, military personnel, the civil guard and the forest fire brigades, everyone is giving their all. So despite the gravity of the situation, we must remain confident and keep our spirits high.
0: The Prime Minister says his government has to work out a way of meeting the country's defence spending promises, but Andy Burnham won't commit to a date when 3% of GDP would be spent. His Chancellor, John Healey, resigned as Defence Secretary due to concerns that the amount would not be in place by 2030. Talking exclusively to the BBC, Mr Burnham says he's aware of how crucial it is.
4: I am absolutely committed to what we've promised our NATO partners, and that is my commitment. Now, we've got to work out the way of doing that, but I do not want to see Britain regarded as somebody, a country that people can't trust.
0: Reports from the United States suggest President Trump has decided for the moment not to escalate the US military assault on Iran. It's understood officials have expressed concern about falling stocks of Patriot defense missiles. BBC Global Affairs correspondent Sebastian Usher.
5: This is a pattern that has become familiar ever since President Trump launched the US war on Iran. Threats of major escalation are made by the president, only to be retracted hours later. The question always is whether such moves have any impact on efforts to end the conflict. The tit-for-tat exchanges between the US and Iran, which have ceased for the past two nights, could be reactivated at any moment. The fact that vessels have again all but stopped going through the Strait of Hormuz may mean that the trigger for such exchanges may be absent for now, while 13 days of US attacks have failed to shift Iran's position. Once again, there may be a brief window for diplomacy.
0: 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But for now, that's the latest. I'm Lisa Hartle.
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It's Mel and Kim and Respectable here on BFBS. I'm Jason. Thank you so much for listening to Dance for the Decades. What a good way to start with Mel and Kim Respectable. Also, the Communards and Don't Leave Me This Way, a nice 80s throwback. And this is what Dance for a Decade is all about. I take you through the best dance music from the 80s, the 90s, the noughties, all the way up to today. I've got Nomad on the way, Guru Josh and Infinity, the original version of that is coming up very soon. I'm going to play Madonna and Vogue, all of it, like all 5 minutes of it, and you're going to absolutely enjoy it today. And 808 State and Pacific State coming up very soon. If you want to hear some of the best dance music, this is the show for you, and a good way to start with this from Inner City. This is Big Fun on BFBS.

0: Such an iconic track, an iconic dance move too from 1990. It's Madonna and Vogue. And the Guru Josh and Infinity. It's coming up very soon. And if you love BFBS, then do tell us about it. 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Maybe 10 minutes. And you can be entered into a prize draw to win some online shopping vouchers. 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

a huge slice of British house music, reached number two back in 1991. It was big in the clubs first and then got released, and it just ended up being a massive house anthem. It was like Italian Eurodance and just got bigger and bigger back in 1991, that did. I've got Baby D and Let Me Be Fancy. It's coming up very soon. And let's go for this. A nice big track from Capella. Huge song from the early 90s. This is You Got To Let The Music here on BFBS.

0: I don't think I can really get away with doing a dance music show from the 90s without playing Baby D and Let Me Be Your Fantasy. That sounded so nice today. It's Dance Through the Decades on your Sunday. I'm Jason. Thanks so much for listening. I've got Corona and Rhythm of the Night, Sun the Way, very soon, and a track coming up that will make you feel like you're on a holiday. I'm in a nice little siesta in Spain. I've got Jam and Spoon on the way too.
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Proper 90s nostalgia, this, Jam and Spoon. This is Right in the Night on BFBS. I'm Jason. It makes you feel like you're on your holidays. You could just be in Spain with your family, and all of a sudden it's like, ah, ¿dónde está la discoteca? I want to go clubbing. A bit of English and Spanish there. Energy 52 and Café Del Mar on the way very soon. And this is one of those tracks that came out 30 years ago and it's still filling dance floors right now. This is Live and Joy. This is Don't Stop Moving.

from 1998. One of the biggest songs of that year too, MG52 and Café Del Mar on BFBS. I'm Jason. It's a dance of the decades. We're getting into early noughties. And the vibe started changing in that time. It was all about the garage tunes. So I'll play DJ Pied Piper, DJ Luck and MC Neat on the way. And this one will take you up to the news from Alice DJ. This is Better Off Alone.

0: German police have confirmed they've shot dead the man suspected of the vehicle ramming and stabbing attack near Berlin Pride. Officers say the 21-year-old rushed towards them with a weapon a few hours ago after finding him in a garden allotment in the Spandau district. One person was killed last night and 29 others injured. Alfonso Pantisano is the Berlin Senate's queer commissioner.
1: I can only encourage everyone to stay calm at the moment and to rely on hope. And the queer community has known how to regain the streets that we apparently are not allowed to walk on.
0: Romania has said it'll summon the Russian ambassador after a drone crossed into the country's airspace for the third day in a row, the BBC's Paul Moss reports.
2: It was, the Romanian president said, unacceptable and intolerable that his country's airspace had once again been violated. Nicușor Dan also revealed that a drone shot down on Friday had now been positively identified as one used by Russia. Drones have repeatedly crossed the border ever since Russia invaded neighbouring Ukraine. Last May, one hit a building in the Romanian city of Galați, injuring two people. The recent uptick in drone incursions may be related to Russia's increasing attacks on Odessa, the Ukrainian city which lies closest to Romania's border.
0: More than 200,000 people forced from their homes by wildfires in France's Gironde region have been told they can't go back until the fire is under control. Local officials have also urged tourists to stay away. A local government minister in Spain has said the blazes around Madrid have included the largest forest fire in the country's recent history. Defence Secretary Wes Streeting believes Europe will thank Donald Trump over his approach to defence. The US president put pressure on NATO allies to increase their military spending so they don't have to rely on the United States as much. Mr. Streeting says he thinks it's a good thing.
3: We don't always like what he says, we don't always like his methods, but I genuinely think when this period of history is written, Europe will thank President Trump for shaking us out of our complacency and forcing us to stand on our own two feet and end the period of over-reliance on the United States for defense. It is right that we can act to secure ourselves.
0: The US ambassador to the United Nations says President Trump has paused military strikes on Iran to give diplomacy more time. Mike Waltz said the president wanted to give talks a little bit of room, although he warned the US remained ready to resume attacks. Iran says it also halted strikes in the region. And Britain's Lando Norris has won the Hungarian Grand Prix, the title holder's first race victory of the F1 season. The McLaren driver crossed the line ahead of Max Verstappen, with championship leader Kimi Antonelli finishing third. You can find more news and sport on our website, forcesnews.com. But for now, that's the latest. I'm Lisa Hartle.

songs that kickstarted the garage movement in the UK. DJ Like an MC Neat and Master Blaster on BFBS. Definitely one of the bands that did. I mean, they were everywhere. And every single song they brought out was an absolute banger as well. Started off this hour with Shanks and Bigfoot and Sweet Like Chocolate. And this is Dance of the Decades, where I take you through the best dance music from the 80s, 90s and noughties all the way up to today. So early noughties. And a lot of the music around that time, people going to Iron Appa. It was all about the garage tracks, wasn't it? And there were some big garage acts. Everyone was having a go. One of the biggest ones was a bit more poppy, but there was definitely a garage influence to them. It was Mystique. I'm going to play Be With Me, It's On The Way. I mean, Alicia Dixon, she had some bars. Mystique with a bump and flex. Yeah, she'd say that all the time. Right, I'm going to play a song first, which I'll tell you, by the way, if you ever want to do an impression of somebody doing garage music, you just kind of got to hurt your throat a little bit, I feel. Everybody get one. Oh, I can't do it.

0: But you'd be like, let's go again. Mistake with a bump and flex. Yeah, perfect. Bang it. I'm going to get some Jameson on the way very soon too. That sounded more like people just do nothing, but just a worse version
1: Into
0: of it.
1: The dragon.
0: And this, DJ Pied Piper, Master of Ceremonies. This is Do You Really Like It here on BFBS. I embarrassed myself, I'm sorry.

0: What a throwback. Haven't heard this in God knows how long. It's Jameson and this complete here on BFBS. I'm Jason. What a lovely tune to play. I've got Junior Jack and Stupid Disco coming up, Motorcycle, and As the Rush Comes. That is a great track. We're playing really good ones on Dance of the Decades today. Definitely want to stick around. Plenty of the best dance music in the early noughties at the moment. And if you love your dance music, then get yourself the BFBS radio app. It's absolutely free to download. You get it on Apple, on Android devices. And there is different genres of music on there that you can listen to 24/7, right? So Beats is probably the one for you if you like your dance music. It's non-stop dance tracks. You'll really, really like it. 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
9: Back to the hits, back to the music.

Belgian DJ and producer Junior Jack from 2004 with Stupid Disco. He just brought out track after track that just ended up being big. I think it was like six top 40 tracks he did. And early noughties, like early doors of the noughties, I mean, there were such big songs coming out as well. And he just stood out. It was great. Really enjoyed hearing that today. I've got Mason versus Princess Superstar and Perfect on the way. Hot Chip still to play too. And this is Milo.

One of the breakthrough dance tracks of 2006, reaching number two in the UK singles chart, featuring Luciana, who is one of these artists that was everywhere. She worked with so many big names around that time. She had that big song with Terry Crews as well, and just has that distinctive voice, which sounds so good on those dance tracks. I suppose that's why she was used everywhere, right? I've got DJ Quicksilver and Bellissima coming up very soon. That's going to sound great today. Also, a song from 2007 now, and it was a very underground song at first, became one of the biggest dance tracks of the year. This is Mason versus Princess Superstar. This is Perfect on BFBS.

0: It's Mason versus Prince of Superstar and Perfect here on BFBS. I'm Jason, this is Dancer of the Decade, taking you through the best dance music from the early noughties, moving into the 2010s very soon. And if you are into your social media stuff and you want to take part in the social media course, then there's free social media training courses available for partners of the UK, military personnel, veterans and partners of too. 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And I'll get Kylie Minogue on soon.
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1: 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Back to the

one of those tracks that's instantly recognisable from that very first piano line, isn't it? It's DJ Quicksilver and Bellissima here on BFBS. Big song from 1997, nice throwback from them too. And it was one of those tracks, right, where you thought this is just only going to be big underground, maybe like nightclubs, Ibiza, that kind of thing, and went to number 4 on the charts. People loved it. They really did love it. Right, I've got Kylie Minogue and All the Lovers on the way very soon. And this is the group that knows how to put on a track which you're going to go crazy for. It's Nero, and this is Promises here on BFBS.

It's Kylie and All the Lovers here on BFBS. Played you Nero just before that on Dance for the Decades, playing you the best dance music from the 80s all the way up to today. We're getting to the business end now. Very, very big songs on the way. Sigma, Nobody to Love, Deadmau5 on the way too. This one take you up to the news from Porter Robinson.

0: The man suspected of carrying out a terror attack at the Berlin Pride Festival has been shot dead by German special forces. 21-year-old Abdul Valut was accused of killing one person and injuring 29 others after driving a van into a crowd yesterday and then attacking people with a large knife. He'd been convicted of trying to join the Islamic State group but was out on parole. The Berlin police spokesman, Florian Naith, gave an update from where the attacker had been cornered. His words have been translated.
1: We are in Berlin-Spandau, in a leafy green area. We were able to locate the perpetrator here. He attacked our officers with a knife. We had to stop him. We did that with gunfire, and he died as a result. Now that is going to go over to the public prosecutor.
0: More than 300,000 people have now been ordered to leave their homes in France and Spain, where several fierce wildfires are raging near major cities. French authorities say the inferno near Bordeaux is so intense it's generating its own wind. The King of Spain has warned of incalculable damage to his country's natural heritage on a visit to an emergency shelter in Madrid. Rebecca Papin became trapped in her holiday home in France with her two children after missing the evacuation alert. She says her husband can't reach them.
2: When he arrived at the beginning of the Otter route that comes down to this part of Biscarrus, he was turned away because the entire road is on fire. There's no access to this part of the southwest of France right now. No one can come in, no one can go out.
0: The new defence secretary claims he was given the job because he says he's a moderniser. Wes Streeting is now heading up the Ministry of Defence after acting as health secretary in Sir Keir Starmer's cabinet. Mr Streeting insists he's confident his department will be given enough money to fund Labour's defence investment plan.
3: If I didn't have confidence that this Prime Minister and this Chancellor wouldn't be investing in our defence sufficiently to protect our country, to protect our allies and to meet our international commitments, then no, I wouldn't have taken the job.
0: RAF swimmer Corporal Kyle Booth has missed out on a place in the Commonwealth Games 100-metre final by just 0.13 of a second. In the semi-final, Corporal Booth finished seventh while representing Wales with a time of 28.06. That time left him out of the top eight overall that qualified for the final. It's the end of the Commonwealth Games in Glasgow for Corporal Booth, who confirmed to BFBS Forces News that he's now hanging up the goggles for a while to focus on his day job of training new recruits at RAF Halton. And water is gradually returning to Gatwick after it lost supply for much of the day. Restaurants, toilets in both the north and south terminals were effectively shut, though flights weren't disrupted. The airports apologised for the inconvenience. You can get more news and sport on our website, forcesnews.com. But for now, that's the latest. I'm Lisa Hartle.

It's Deadmau5, Cascada, and I remember on BFVS, that sounds so nice today. Good start to the show with DJ Fresh and Rita Ora and Hot Right Now as well. Can you get Philip George and Wish You Were Mine? I haven't heard that in ages, actually, that song's going to be on the way soon. This is Dance for the Decades, where I play you the best dance music from the 80s and 90s and noughties all the way up to today. We're getting very close to today, just like an hour left, less than an hour left of the show, and there's some really brilliant songs on the way. I've got Aura, I've got James Hype, going to play Topic and Regard as well. Really great artist. And this next song was so big when it came out. It sold more than 121,000 copies in its first week in the UK. It was huge in 2014 when it came out. And I actually went to a party once, and I was talking to these guys. And you know when you're chatting and saying, oh, what do you do, you know, for your job, or where do you work? And one of them was very vague, and he was like, oh, I'll do a bit of DJing here and there. And I was like, oh, I work on the radio, I'll do a bit of DJing as well. Yeah, he was Joe from Sigma. So I was humbled quite quickly. I was like, oh, yeah, no, I've heard you. Yeah, I've heard you. Sigma now, and there's Nobody to Love here on BFBS. I'm

How good's this sounding from Philip George and Wish You Were Mine on BFBS? I haven't heard that in ages. And that actually sounded well good today. Really enjoying that. I'm getting Aura on the way soon on Dance of the Decade. Regard coming up soon too. And this song, when it came out, people went bananas for it. They absolutely loved it. It was Destiny's Child. It was Brandy. And it was 99 Souls, a take on The Girl Is Mine.

0: I just remember about the song when it came out. It was on all the time and people were obsessed with it, weren't they? 99 Souls and The Girl Is Mine here on BFBS. So I've got MK and Piece of Me with Becky Hill coming up very soon. And if you love BFBS and you think, do you know what? I don't even want to get off my seat and press the button to turn the radio on. We don't have to now. All you've got to do is say, play BFBS on your smart speaker and you'll get the best quality music. 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Simple as that. Honestly, it's dead simple. 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Right, I've got James Hype on the way. Regard coming up too.
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breakout track for both these artists, James Hype and Kelly Lee. And this is More Than Friends here on BFBS. I'm Jason, it's Dance for the Decades, playing you the best dance music from the 80s, 90s and noughties all the way up to today. That was such a big song when it came out. It was such a huge track. And if you listen to En Vogue's Don't Let Go, you think, that could never be a dance track. Oh, it can, because James Hype and Kelly Lee did it and they absolutely killed it with it, right? Oh, I've got Regard and Ride It on the way very soon. And this, from a decade ago, this is Aura. This is Panic Room with Camel Fat on BFBS.

0: Disregard and Ryder here on VFBS. I'm Jason. This is Dance for the Decades, playing you the best dance music from the 80s, which is done. 90s is also done. So is early noughties. We are moving right up to today. We're in 2010s at the moment. Got Paul Wolford on the way with Diplo, Swedish House Mafia, and Moth to a Flame. Going to play that soon too with The Weeknd. And this from 2019. This spent 34 weeks in the official singles chart overall. It was a big, big song for Topic and A7S. This is Breaking Me here on BFBS.
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0: is Topic and A7S and Breaking Me here on BFBS. If you're a fan of the best Madonna, I've got Shades of Love on the way on Dance of the Decade soon. 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And I've got Paul Wolford on the way next.
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one of the biggest dance bands ever. Featuring Axwell, Sebastian Ingrosso, Steve Angello, of course, it's Swedish House Mafia. Featuring one of the biggest pop acts ever, The Weeknd. What a big song that was from 2021. The second single from Swedish House Mafia's comeback album, Paradise Again. What a great song that was. We've got Charlie XCX and Von Dutch on the way. And this is Lost Frequencies and Callum Scott. Oh, just like me.

It's Lost Frequencies and Callum Scott, and where are you now here on BFBS's Dance for the Decades, following on from his huge success from singing Dance on My Own on Britain's Got Talent in 2015. 11 years ago he did that. That's mad, isn't it? It doesn't seem like it was that long ago. I got Charlie XCX and Von Dutch, Haven and I Run coming up soon. And I hope you like this. This is a big track. You'll like this a lot, actually, I think. Bless Madonna. This is Shades of Love on BFBS.

It's Charlie XCX, this is Vonda, Chumby FBS. I'm Jason. Great way to end the show today. Thank you so much for listening to Dancer of the Decade. I've played you the best dance music from the 80s, 90s and noughties for the past 3 hours, and what a good mix of tracks it's been, right? Do join me next week. We do it all again, shall we? And I'll leave you with this. This is Haven. This is I Run. See you later. Bye.

0: The man suspected of carrying out a terror attack at the Berlin Pride Festival has been shot dead by German armed police. 21-year-old Abdul Balut was accused of killing one person and injuring 29 others after driving a van into a crowd yesterday and then attacking people with a knife. He'd been convicted of trying to join the group calling itself Islamic State, but was out on parole. Earlier, the mayor of Berlin, Kai Wegner, said it was an attack on the whole city. His words have been voiced by an interpreter.
1: The city of Berlin has raised its flags to half-mast at City Hall because this is an attack on all of us, ladies and gentlemen. It's an attack on our way of living together.
0: More than 300,000 people have now been told to evacuate their homes because of wildfires in France and Spain. A blaze to the west of Madrid's being described by local officials as the worst fire in the history of the region. In France, near the city of Bordeaux, local authorities say the inferno has become so big it's generating its own winds. This firefighter, Arnaud de Grange, described the intensity of the flames.
2: It's so terrible that the fire is hard to control. The fire is 500 metres away and the flames are leaping 500 metres. With the wind they're forecasting at 80 kilometres per hour, I don't think we'll put it out. It's going to spread.
0: The US ambassador to the United Nations says President Trump has paused military strikes on Iran to give diplomacy more time. Mike Waltz said the president wanted to give talks a little bit of room, although he warned the US remained ready to resume attacks. Iran says it's also halted strikes in the region. Romania has said it'll summon the Russian ambassador after a drone crossed into the country's airspace for the third day in a row, the BBC's Paul Moss reports.
3: It was, the Romanian president said, unacceptable and intolerable that his country's airspace had once again been violated. Nicușor Dan also revealed that a drone shot down on Friday had now been positively identified as one used by Russia. Drones have repeatedly crossed the border ever since Russia invaded neighbouring Ukraine. Last May, one hit a building in the Romanian city of Galați, injuring two people. The recent uptick in drone incursions may be related to Russia's increasing attacks on Odessa, the Ukrainian city which lies closest to Romania's border.
0: Water is gradually returning to Gatwick after it lost supply for much of the day. Restaurants and toilets in both the north and south terminals were effectively shut, though flights weren't disrupted. The airports apologised for the inconvenience. An outage at a treatment works has been blamed, and SES Water says it'll take time for supplies to return to normal. You can find more news and sport on our website, forcesnews.com. But for now, that's the latest. I'm Lisa Hartle.
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looking and sounding fabulous, even at 69 years old, Joan Jett and the Blackhearts there. I say that because my sister and family went to see My Chemical Romance at Wembley a few weeks ago. Joan Jett was the support act. My sister sent me a little WhatsApp video of her sounding absolutely brilliant. This is Shed 7 now and Stand Together.

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vintage UFO there with Dr. Doctor. Now, as if we haven't had enough sport this summer, there's even more. I do quite enjoy the Commonwealth Games, though, I have to admit to you. It has started this Thursday just gone by. If you would like to see a full lineup of fixtures and further info, then please head to bfbs.com/Commonwealth.

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Yes. Next up, Green Day, Boulevard of Broken Dreams. 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

vaccines and handsome on BFBS Edge. Two more up to the news. We've got the Wanna Dies with You and Me song. Always just reminds me of Dumb and Dumber and them going on a moped in the freezing cold, in the ice, which it looks like they're going up Mount Olympus in Cyprus. And first of all, Elastica with Connection, an absolute doozy in the song. And I will see you.

0: Police in Germany say they've shot and killed a man suspected of carrying out what the authorities have called a likely Islamist terrorist attack near the Berlin Pride Festival last night. A van was driven into crowds before the driver stabbed a number of people, leaving one woman dead and 29 others injured. A police spokesman, Florian Nass, told reporters that Abdul Balut was found by armed officers at an allotment.
1: Der Tatverdächtige ist hier mit einer...
2: The suspect ran towards the officers armed with a blade. Weapon. That is why police used firearms. As a result of the gunfire, the suspect sustained such severe injuries that, although the emergency doctor was initially able to resuscitate him, he died at the scene. We are continuing our investigation.
0: More than 300,000 people have now been ordered to leave their homes in France and Spain, where several fierce wildfires are raging near major cities. French authorities say the inferno near Bordeaux is so intense it's generating its own winds. The King of Spain has warned of incalculable damage to his country's natural heritage on a visit to an emergency shelter in Madrid. Rebecca Papin became trapped in her holiday home in France with her two children after missing the evacuation alert. She says her husband can't reach them.
3: When he arrived at the beginning of the auto route that comes down to this part of Biscarus, he was turned away because the entire road is on fire. There's no access to this part of the southwest of France right now. No one can come in, no one can go out.
0: The Ukrainian president will be Andy Burnham's first international visitor. The prime minister will host Volodymyr Zelensky tomorrow, a week after taking office. Downing Street says he'll pledge the UK's unwavering support for Ukraine through the war with Russia and beyond. Police say three adults and a baby girl have died after a car left a dual carriageway and hit trees in Derby last night. The driver, a 33-year-old man, has been arrested on suspicion of causing death by dangerous driving. And Luke Littler has made it back-to-back titles at the World Match Play Darts in Blackpool. The defending champion won 18-9 against Welshman Gerwyn Price in the final. Speaking to Sky Sports News, Littler says his hard work has paid off.
4: It's been one of the best weeks of my life. The darts I've played. And yeah, it's not been easy. Nico on debut, and then Nathan, and then Josh, and then Dirk, and then now Gez. It's been tough. The stats may look like it's easy, but when you're on this stage and how hot it is, it's not easy.
0: RAF swimmer Corporal Kyle Booth has missed out on a place in the Commonwealth Games 100-metre final by just 0.13 of a second. In the semi-final, Corporal Booth finished seventh while representing Wales with a time of 28.06. That time left him out of the top eight overall that qualified for the final. You can find more news and sport on our website, forcesnews.com. But for now, that's the latest. I'm Lisa Hartle.

0: get it.
1: Limp Bizkit and Break Stuff on BFBS Edge. How are you doing? My name is Ginster, keeper of the keys for all things rock, indie and alternative at the Temple of Rock, which is based at BFBS Gibraltar at the moment. As you can imagine, no air conditioning at all in the temple, so it's a little bit hot. But you are more than welcome, whatever you're listening, across the forces world and, of course, beyond, because everybody is entitled to a bit of rock in their lives, and we are giving it out in spades. Music this hour from Metallica, I told you. Also, The Strokes. We've also got a bit of U2 in there as well, and I'm going to be bringing you a chef's kiss, little legend from the vault. Can't wait for that. Next up, though, let's do this. It's all time low.

That's the Strokes on BFBS Edge with Falling Out of Love. Stereophonics next up with one of those songs that everybody goes, oh, this always reminds me of when I worked at, when I was in holiday.

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That's the awesome Metallica and Until It Sleeps on BFBS Edge. Don't forget, we are hurtling towards opening that rock vault on an absolute classic. That's all I can say about it. It is an absolute classic. That is coming up very shortly. You two up next, though, in God's Country.

0: That's Dylan John Thomas with Heaven Knows You're Lonely. Casting aspersions again, Dylan John Thomas. I will not hear of it. Next up, though, it is time to open the vault. I am so excited to do this, seriously, because we've got an absolute classic. It is Layla, written by Eric Clapton and Jim Gordon, originally recorded with their band Derek and the Dominoes as the 13th track from their only studio album, Layla and Other Assorted Love Songs, from 1970. Oh, my life. The song was inspired by a love story that originated in 7th century Persian literature and later formed the basis of the poem The Story of Layla and Majnun by the 12th century Persian author Nizami Ganjavi, a copy of which had been given to Eric Clapton, and the book moved him so profoundly because it was the tale of a young man who fell hopelessly in love with a beautiful girl, went crazy, and so could not marry her. Layla is often hailed as being amongst the greatest rock songs of all times. Two versions have achieved chart success, the first in 72, and the second 20 years later as an acoustic unplugged performance by Eric Clapton. I remember hearing that for the first time and just being, just blown away. In 2004, Layla was ranked number 27 on Rolling Stone's list of the 500 greatest songs of all time, and the acoustic version won the 1993 Grammy Award for the best rock song. Ladies and gentlemen, Damen und Herren, the classic, the absolute classic, Layla by Derek and the Dominoes.
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I think quite possibly, I say this every time I play Def Leppard, they come from the next village to me. Well, not all of them. I mean, most of them are from Sheffield, but the drummer is from the next village to me. I'm from Chesterfield. I know, I just rub shoulders with the rich and famous all the time. Or do they rub shoulders with me? Anyway, two more up to the news. This absolute classic, The Cure, Just Like Heaven. So chuffed to be playing this. Well, I've just played Joy Division as well. I'm really feeling it.

0: German police have confirmed they've shot dead the man suspected of the vehicle ramming and stabbing attack near Berlin Pride. Officers say the 21-year-old rushed towards them with a weapon after finding him at a garden allotment in the Spandau district. One person was killed last night and 29 others injured. Alfonso Pantisano is the Berlin Senate's queer commissioner.
1: I can only encourage everyone to stay calm at the moment and to rely on hope. And the queer community has known how to regain the streets that we apparently are not allowed to walk on.
0: Andy Burnham has said UK's support for Ukraine remains unwavering ahead of welcoming Volodymyr Zelensky today as his first international visitor since becoming Prime Minister. Lisa Hartle has more.
2: The Prime Minister will host the Ukrainian President a week after entering Downing Street, which Number 10 says underlines the government's continued backing for Kyiv. The two men will meet with 200 Ukrainian soldiers and sailors who have been carrying out Exercise Sea Breeze, a naval security and counter-mine operation, for the past 3 weeks to prepare them for future missions in the Black Sea.
0: Bordeaux officials are telling holidaymakers to stay away as an area four times the size of Paris is destroyed. Almost 300,000 people in Paris and Spain have been evacuated as wildfires rage. A 16-year-old boy has been charged with murdering a teenager in Luton. The 17-year-old was attacked on Kingsway Recreation Ground on Friday and died later in hospital. Four other teenagers have also been arrested. A 33-year-old man's been arrested on suspicion of causing death by dangerous driving after four people, including a baby girl, were killed following a crash in Derby. Emergency services were called to the A38 late last night to reports a Hyundai had crashed into trees. The arrested driver's in hospital with serious injuries. All five people in the car were from Leeds. Lutke Littler has made it back-to-back titles at the World Match Play Darts in Blackpool. The defending champion won 18-9 against Welshman Gowan Price in the final. Lutler says his hard work has paid off.
3: It's been one of the best weeks of my life. The darts I've played. And yeah, it's not been easy. Nico on debut, and then Nathan, and then Josh, and then Dirk, and then now Gez. It's been tough. The stats may look like it's easy, but when you're on this stage and how hot it is, it's not easy.
0: Jackson Khoi-Voon has won golf's 3M Open by three shots. The American finished on 25 under par, just ahead of world number one Scottie Scheffler in Minneapolis. Ireland's Seamus Power was part of a trio 8 strokes off the pace. And that's the latest. I'm Susan Bookbinder.
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You see, I like honeydew melon, I like cantaloupe lemon, I like watermelon, and I like blind melon there, with no rain on BFBS Edge. How are you doing? My name is Ginny, and this is the temple of all things rock, indie, and alternative. 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In fact, we will stamp your ticket. You can come back again anytime for free. Playing lots of amazing tunes this hour, and I mean lots of amazing tunes. I cannot wait to bring you our Double Trouble, two amazing tracks from one brilliant album. You'll be saying, Ginster, what is this? I know, we're kind of merging slightly into pop rock on it, but I'm pretty sure that you're going to love it just the same. Music in this hour, we've got some Now But Thieves. Oh, yes. We've also got some Gaslight Anthem, who I like very much, and Queens of the Stone Age. But let's go with this next up. Absolute classic, Pearl Jam. It's called

What a great band. Nothing But Thieves and Stray Dogs on BFBS Edge. Now, if you, like me, are a bit of a fan of Nowt But Thieves, let me tell you, they are starting a world tour on the 12th of Jan over in Paris. They're going through Europe, so if you're listening in around BFBS Germany today, then they're going to be at Berlin on the 29th of January, also at Hamburg on the 30th of January, then winging their way back to the UK, playing at Nottingham on the 4th of February, and going then to London, Cardiff. We've got them at Glasgow, Manchester and Birmingham as well. And you can always get on a flight if you're listening in Battersea. Go and see them March the 30th over in Vancouver. 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

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Next up, you know, he's finished Stranger Things, he started a band. The world will see lots more of him. I'm absolutely sure it's Finn Wolfhard and Follow.

0: That's the Gaslight Anthem on BFBS Edge. Kind of have to name drop slightly now. That one of the nicest bands I've ever met. They were at the Hurricane Festival in Germany when I was at BFBS Germany. We went up there, spoke to loads of people. They were absolutely lovely. And of course, just sound so like Bruce Springsteen. So of course they are good. So it is time for some Double Trouble now. We've got an absolute doozy for you. Two songs from one brilliant album. And the brilliant album, oh my gosh, it is so brilliant. It's Purple Rain. It's the sixth studio album by Prince, featuring, of course, his backing band, The Revolution. It was released on the 25th of June, 1984. And it was actually a soundtrack to the 1984 film, also called Purple Rain. Now, the album was a great success, spending 24 consecutive weeks at the Billboard 200, at the top of it, I should say, and being present on the chart for a total of 167 weeks. That's a long time. A widespread critical success. Critics noted the innovation and experimentation on the album, as well as the consolidation, lots of Asians here, isn't there, of rock and R&B. By 1996, the album was certified 13 times platinum by the RIAA. Now, Purple Rain is Prince's commercial peak, with total sales standing at 25 million copies worldwide, making it one of the best-selling albums of all time, regularly ranked amongst the greatest albums of all time. Writing for Pitchfork magazine, Carver Wallace appraised the album's influence and Prince's musicianship. And he said, with Purple Rain, Prince bursts forth from the ghetto created by mainstream radio and launches himself directly onto the Mount Rushmore of American music. He plays rock better than rock musicians, composes better than jazz guys. Do you know any jazz guys? And performs better than everyone, all without ever abandoning his roots as a funk man. Oh, a funk man. I love it. A party leader, a true MC. For the 24 weeks Purple Rain spent atop the charts in 1984, the black kid from the Midwest had managed to become the most accurate expression we had of young America's abundance of angst, love, horniness, recklessness, idealism and hope. All that, as I say, from Pitchfork magazine's Carvel Wallace. Now, a little side note for you before I play some tunes. Purple Rain, the song, was originally written as a country song and intended to be a collaboration with Stevie Nicks. According to Nicks, she received a 10-minute instrumental version of the song from Prince with a request to write the lyrics, but she felt so overwhelmed. She was just like, I listened to it, I got scared, I called him back and said, I can't do it, I wish I could, it's too much for me. So Prince went and did it himself. Ladies and gentlemen, Damen und Herren, from the album Purple Rain by the Purple Prince, the title track, and then let's go cray cray.
1: Uh-oh, it's Double Trouble. A couple of tracks from a f***ing good...

forever, and that's a mighty long time. But I'm here to tell you, there's something else. The afterworld. A world of never-ending happiness. You can always see the sun. Day or night.

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0: Take it

Queens of the Stone Age there and Go With The Flow. Okay. Next up on BFBS Edge, it's Speaking the Kings with Choke. The

Linda Linders and Hayley Williams on BFBS Edge, and it's called Closer. That's me just about finished for this week. Got two more up to the news. Blink 182 up next, and then Nazareth and Broken Down Angel, taking it right back to the old school with that one. Whatever you're doing this week, have a good one, have a safe one. I'll catch you next week, and above all, you know it, have a rocking one. Ta-ra.

0: the suspect behind yesterday's mass stabbing and van attack at Berlin Pride has been killed. The 21-year-old radicalised German-born man of Lebanese descent was tracked down to the northwest of the capital. One person was killed during Saturday's celebrations and 29 injured. Police spokesperson Jörn Offländer.
1: The suspect in the attack was located in an allotment garden complex in Spandau. He approached our officers with a stabbing weapon, was stopped by our special operations unit using a firearm and subsequently died.
0: The Ukrainian president will be Andy Burnham's first international visitor. The Prime Minister will host Volodymyr Zelensky today, a week after taking office. Downing Street says he'll pledge the UK's unwavering support for Ukraine, both through the war with Russia and beyond. In his first major interview as Prime Minister, Mr. Burnham was asked by the BBC's Laura Koonsberg if he would heed the call by the former Defence Secretary John Healey to commit 3% of GDP to defence by 2030.
2: Well, I appointed my new Chancellor very aware of what he had said about the critical importance of defence spending. The first challenge facing us both is to ensure that the defence investment plan is fully funded, and we need to work that through as we go towards the budget.
0: There's no decision yet on whether to order a full evacuation of Bordeaux. A huge wildfire is moving ever closer to the French city. In central Spain, more than 75,000 people have been moved out of their homes and a further 30,000 ordered to shelter in place. Sandra Gonzalez is coordinating an evacuation centre on the outskirts of Madrid.
3: From Thursday, we received here like 500 people from our neighbours. They stayed here for 2 days. We have a lot of children.
0: This year's fourth heat wave is expected to hit parts of the UK in the coming days. In southeast England from tomorrow, temperatures are likely to climb up to and beyond 30 degrees. In previous hot spells this year, there's been a spate of water-related deaths. Ben King from the London Fire Brigade has this advice for people enjoying the sun.
4: We're at that time where schools have kicked out for the summer. We've seen young people coming away thinking it's a brilliant idea to jump off bridges into the water. We get why they think it's fun, but you've just got to be really aware of the dangers. You don't know what's underneath you when you land.
0: It was a record-breaking and making day for Scotland at their home Commonwealth Games yesterday. Swimmer Angerhard Evans became the first female breaststroker to win a gold medal in the 100 metres. Gymnast Reuben Ward was also the first man to finish first in the all-round event in the country's history. That's the latest. I'm Susan Bookbinder.